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1: The motorcyclist, a man in his 50s, died after his motorcycle was involved in a single vehicle collision at Killick near Kilcock at around 10:45 this morning. He was pronounced dead at the scene and his body taken to Naas General Hospital for a post-mortem.
0: First for national.
2: We've seen paediatricians again highlighting the fact that the number one reason children in Ireland end up in ICU is e-scooter accidents. I mean, that is a horrific reality. I've had engagement with relevant government colleagues on this in recent days. I think we're going to have to do more in relation to this, more in relation to enforcement of the existing law. But I also think we have to really consider registration.
0: First for international.
3: But they need our continued support, especially when it comes to air defense. Russia continues drone and missile attacks on Ukrainian cities with another horrific attack just last night.
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when music mattered, when every song had soul, swagger, and something to say. From the timeless classics of the 60s to the golden groove of the 70s. The electric energy of the 80s. And the unforgettable anthems of the 90s. 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
2: It's 6 o'clock. Good morning. I'm Tara Duggan. The United States has resumed its naval blockade of Iranian ports following a fresh wave of military strikes overnight. The US military says the latest attacks targeted Iranian capabilities used to threaten commercial shipping in the Strait of Hormuz. It says more than 20 US Navy warships and hundreds of military aircraft remain deployed across the Middle East, while Iran has warned the action will only deepen the conflict and further disrupt oil exports from the region. Ben Hodges, a former commander of the U.S. Army, isn't sure that goals are being achieved.
3: Of course, the U.S. Navy and Air Force and the Israeli Defense Forces have destroyed enormous amounts of Iran's military capabilities, but that almost doesn't matter because the strait is still, in effect, closed.
2: More than 100,000 new child safety and welfare referrals were made to Tuzla last year. The agency received over 106,000 referrals relating to almost 55,500 children in 2025. The Child and Family Agency says demand across its service remains at record levels, with emotional abuse accounting for almost half of all reported concerns. Its CEO, Kate Duggan, says continued investment in staffing and support services will be needed if the demand is to be met.
4: If we look at individual children, it equates to the fact that approximately 1 in 23 children living in Ireland were referred in 2025. That represents the very significant challenges that families are facing. Every referral, every support and every service provided represents a child, a young person or a family facing challenges.
2: The Irish Nurses and Midwives Organisation is to ballot its members on industrial action up to and including strike. It's over what it claims is the government's failure to establish a clear basis for negotiations on a new public sector pay deal. The INMO says the actual cost of nurses and midwives getting to work must form part of any national agreement, and it's also calling for action on unsafe workloads and ongoing staffing pressures. Offering sex for rent is now a criminal offence. New laws making it illegal to exploit vulnerable people seeking accommodation are now in force. The National Women's Council is calling for a national advertising campaign to highlight the change. Corinne Hassan, Executive Director of the NWC, says there was widespread evidence of women being exploited.
5: In 2024, the National Women's Council published research on sex rent exploitation with the support of Community for Nation of Ireland. And what that report exposed was the fact that many women are unfortunately being exploited in terms of having a room offered to them in exchange for sex. So with this legislation today, women are safer in the rooms that they're renting as they seek accommodation. And essentially what we're saying is that this is not an acceptable thing to happen in Ireland.
2: 126,000 families will receive the back-to-school clothing and footwear allowance this week. The Minister for Social Protection, Dara Cleary, made the announcement this morning, saying the scheme has been extended to include 2- and 3-year-olds for the first time. More than €48.8 million will be paid out in respect of 233,000 children. Families can claim up to €160 for children aged 2 to 11 and €285 each for those aged 12 and over up until September the 30th. Legislation aimed at clearing the records of men convicted under former anti-gay laws is expected to complete its passage through the Oireachtas later. It'll then go to the President for consideration before being signed into law. Kieran Rose of the LGBT Restorative Justice Campaign says it's a major step towards addressing historic injustice.
6: It exonerates the men who were convicted under the anti-gay laws that existed until 1993. And it's hugely important because that criminalization of gay men was one of the worst human rights violations by the Irish state in the 20th century.
2: And that's your news update. It's 4 minutes past 6.
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8: Warm, dry and sunny today with top temperatures across Kildare for Wednesday of 24 to 30 degrees.
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1: Isn't that just brilliant? Kingfisher and The Sun Will Never Settle here on Kildare's KFM. Good morning to you. Happy hump day. Welcome into Wednesday's breakfast show. It's July the 15th. It's been with you through until 9 o'clock this morning with thanks to Conlon's BMW of Naas. Got some Sam Fender with Olivia Dean coming up after Mary J. Blige and Family Affair.

0: Sam Fender and Olivia Dean. That is Rain Me In for Thursday, or for Wednesday morning even here on Kildare's KFM. The lines are open on text, WhatsApp and on voice note if you'd like to get in touch with any requests or dedications this morning or any other information you'd like to send our way. We're on 0833 97 97 97 and got all our usual bits and pieces to come between now and nine. The Mystery Morning Memory, the Birthday Club, the Brekkie Brain Teaser, and of course we'll have all your traffic and travel throughout the morning as well. Happy birthday to you if you're celebrating a birthday today, July 15th. You share your birthday with Linda Ronstadt. She turns 80 today. And years frontman Ollie Alexander celebrates his 36th birthday today as well. Got great tunes from Justin Timberlake and REM on the way after the diary.
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It is 6:30 on the 15th of July, making your news headlines this morning. Iran's Revolutionary Guards say they've attacked US military targets in Oman, Kuwait and Bahrain. Authorities in Spain say 12 of the 13 victims killed in a wildfire last week were foreign nationals. And the Trump administration has told ICE agents to stop traffic stops after two fatal shootings in the past week. In sports, Spain booked their place in Sunday's World Cup final at the expense of France last night. Pedro Porro added to a first-half penalty from Mikel Arrabase as the European champions won 2-0 in Dallas. It's the first time Spain have reached the final since lifting the trophy in 2010. They'll either face England or Argentina in the second semi-final this evening in Atlanta. Thomas Tuchel's side are bidding to reach the country's first World Cup final since their triumph in 1966. It's a sixth meeting between the two rival nations at World Cups. Kickoff is 8 p.m. Irish time. Here at home, Shamrock Rovers made history as they progressed to the next round of Champions League qualifying last night. John McGovern's double was among the goals in a 5-1 hammering of Maltese side Floriana at Tallaght Stadium. And the Irish women's cricket team are in action today in Tyrone. They'll face the West Indies in an ODI match at Brady Cricket Ground in Maher Mason. Play gets underway at 10:45 this morning. And your weather for today, another dry and sunny day ahead with top temperatures across Kildare of 23 to 28 degrees. We'll have news in full at 7 o'clock. We'll be right back.

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Waterford man Moncrief loves somebody on your Wednesday morning breakfast show here on Kildare's KFM. Don't forget this evening at 7:30, Kildare ladies play Cavan ladies in the football under-16A All-Ireland final. Well, a full commentary of the game this evening in association with Green Facade Consulting Armagh, providing expert guidance and technical support on complex designs. You can join Ger McNally and Seamus Dillon for full commentary action on that game this evening here on Kildare's KFM. On the way in the next few minutes, we'll update you on how the roads are moving this Wednesday morning, and we've got a great tune from Miles Smith on the way after the Fine Young Cannibals. She drives me crazy. It's 22 minutes to 7 o'clock.

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Smith and Stargazing on your Wednesday morning breakfast show here on Kildare's KFM. Out and about in the roads, no major delays to report so far this morning. The N7 is starting to slow a little between Johnstown and Kill, but other than that, all is moving well so far this morning. If you'd like to let us know about anything you're seeing out and about in your part of the world this morning, then do get in touch with us on the Zip It Donaghy text line. We're on 0833 97 97 97 for all your travel updates right throughout the morning here on KFM. Got some Thin Lizzy coming up after Ella Langley and Be Her on KFM.

Ben Lizzie and Dancing in the Moonlight here on Kildare's KFM. Great Irish music. Don't forget, we'll have plenty more like that Friday night with Emma on the Irish music scene from 7 o'clock here on Kildare's KFM. Taking us towards news, got some Kygo and Whitney Houston on the way after Niall Horan and Slow Hands. It's 9 minutes to 7 o'clock.

0: Tygo and Whitney Houston. It's Higher Love on your Wednesday morning breakfast show here on Kildare's KFM. Happy hump day. Hope your day's off to a good start. Whatever you're up to, we're with you through until 9 o'clock this morning. And don't forget, we'll be doing the birthday club around 7:45. If you want to mention for someone you know celebrating today, just get in touch on text, WhatsApp or voice note on the Zip It Donnelly text line on 0833 97 97 97. Everyone sent in to us. We'll go straight into our Friday draw to win a voucher for Bergen's Pharmacy of Newbridge. We've also got a mystery morning memory lined up in the next hour. We'll also keep an eye on the roads and loads more great tunes to come too, all after news and sport at 7 o'clock.
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3: Coming up on Wednesday mornings, Kildare Today, live from 9. A hosepipe ban has been issued for the majority of Kildare, coming into effect on Thursday. An Irish not-for-profit is calling on the government to develop co-housing communities for people aged 50 and over. It has been confirmed that Cabinet is considering a historic smoking ban that would phase out cigarettes. A designated bathing area is being sought for Kilcullen by a local community group. We'll also be looking at local issues around the county. We'll have Crime Watch with Kildare Gardaí, and we'll also have a preview of the ladies' football under-16s final. Join me, Hannah Kelly, for issues affecting you locally, nationally and internationally, live from 9.
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6: It's 7 o'clock. Good morning. I'm Tara Duggan. The funeral service for Jamie Carney will take place later in her adopted home of Killarney. The mother of one was found dead at her home in the town last week, with Gardaí later launching a murder investigation. A suspect in the case fled to Jordan, where he's being held by authorities. 43-year-old Jamie will be cremated at a private family gathering following funeral mass at St Mary's Cathedral in Killarney at midday. More than 100,000 new child safety and welfare referrals were made to Tusla last year. The agency received over 106,000 referrals relating to almost 55,500 children. Tusla says demand across its services remains at record levels, with emotional abuse accounting for almost half of all reported concerns. Its CEO, Kate Duggan, says continued investment in staffing and support services will be needed to meet the growing demand.
7: If we look at individual children, it equates to the fact that approximately 1 in 23 children living in Ireland were referred in 2025. That represents the very significant challenges that families are facing. Every referral, every support and every service provided represents a child, a young person or a family facing challenges.
6: The Irish Nurses and Midwives organisation is to ballot its members on industrial action up to and including strike. It's over what it claims is the government's failure to establish a clear basis for negotiations on a new public sector pay deal. The INMO says the actual cost of nurses and midwives getting to work must form part of any national agreement. It's also calling for action on unsafe workloads and ongoing staffing pressures. The United States has resumed its naval blockade of Iranian ports following a fresh wave of military strikes overnight. The US military says the latest attacks targeted Iranian capabilities used to threaten commercial shipping in the Strait of Hormuz. It says more than 20 US Navy warships and hundreds of military aircraft remain deployed across the Middle East, while Iran has warned the action will only deepen the conflict and further disrupt oil exports from the region. Ben Hodges is a former commander for the US Army and isn't sure the goal are being achieved.
8: Of course, the U.S. Navy and Air Force and the Israeli Defense Forces have destroyed enormous amounts of Iran's military capabilities, but that almost doesn't matter because the strait is still, in effect, closed.
6: 126,000 families will receive the back-to-school clothing and footwear allowance from this week. The Minister for Social Protection, Derek Cleary, made the announcement this morning saying the scheme has now been extended to include 2- and 3-year-olds for the first time. More than €48.8 million will be paid out in respect of 233,000 children. Families can claim €160 each for children aged 2 to 11 and €285 for those aged between 12 and over. Offering sex for rent is now a criminal offence. New laws making it illegal to exploit vulnerable people seeking accommodation are now in force. The National Women's Council is calling for a national advertising campaign to highlight the important change. Corinne Hassan, Executive Director of the NWC, says there was widespread evidence of women being exploited.
9: In 2024, the National Women's Council published research on sex rent exploitation with the support of Community for Nation of Ireland. And what that report exposed was the fact that many women are unfortunately being exploited in terms of having a room offered to them in exchange for sex. So with this legislation today, women are safer in the rooms that they're renting as they seek accommodation. And essentially what we're saying is that this is not an acceptable thing to happen in Ireland.
6: Finally, going to museums, cinemas and cultural events could help slow biological ageing. Researchers study almost 2,000 over 50s and found that going to see an exhibition, a movie or grabbing a seat at a play in a theatre were linked to healthier ageing. Those who took part every few months had a biological age around 3 years lower than those who engaged less often. Experts say the impact could be comparable to regular exercise and may support longer, healthier lives. That's your news update at 4 minutes past seven. In sport, Spain booked their place in Sunday's World Cup final at the expense of France last night. Pedro Porro added a first-half penalty to Mikel Oyarzabal as the European champions won 2-0 in Dallas. It's the first time Spain have reached the final since lifting the trophy in 2010. Now they'll face either England or Argentina, who face off in the second semi-final this evening in Atlanta. Thomas Tuchel's side are bidding to reach the country's first World Cup final since their triumph way back in 1966. It's a sixth meeting between the two rival nations at World Cups. England number one Jordan Pickford says he has a lot of respect for his opposite number.
10: I'll never forget playing against him when he went on loan to Wolves, when I was at Preston North End, and the pathway he went on, and he had to wait to get his chance for Argentina, then he took it, and yeah, his antics, but he's a top keeper.
6: Kick-off is at 8 Irish time. Here at home, Shamrock Rovers made history as they progressed to the next round of Champions League qualifying last night. John McGovern's double was among the goals in a 5-1 hammering of the Maltese side Floriana at the Tallaght Stadium. Stephen Bradley's side won the tie 5-3 on aggregate. They're the first League of Ireland to overturn a 2-0 deficit in a European competition. The Irish women's cricket team are in action in Tyrone today. They face the West Indies in an ODI match at Breedy Cricket Ground. Devon Women head coach Lauren Rowles, who was appointed as national women's selector yesterday, will be in attendance. Play gets underway at 10:45 this morning. And defending Tour de France champion Tadej Pogačar has extended his lead after taking his third stage victory of this year's race. He finished strongly in yesterday's mountain stage to go 3 minutes and 36 seconds ahead of Jonas Vingegaard. Ireland's Ben Healy moved up to 91st in general classification. Riders set off from Vichy today and take on a flat route over 161 kilometres. That's your news and sports update. It's now 6 minutes past 7.
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0: Dry and sunny today with top temperatures across Kildare for Wednesday of 23 to 28 degrees.
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ABBA and SOS here on Kildare's KFM. Morning to you. Happy hump day. Welcome into Wednesday, July 15th. We're here till 9 this morning with thanks to Conlon's BMW of Naas. Hope your day is off to a good start, whatever you're up to. Now then, if you're a Holly Willoughby fan, she is returning to her presenter roots, however doing it in a whole new light. She's confirmed her new This Morning Style YouTube show will launch at the end of the month. She's unveiled a bold pink logo for her brand new show, which will be called Together, and has set up a new Instagram page to promote the show and wrote, coming soon, alongside her first post. She'll be working with a team at her husband Dan Baldwin's television production company Hungry Bear, which is behind shows such as Gladiators and Michael McIntyre's Big Show, which are both screened on BBC One. So keep an eye out for that one online over the next little while. Could be going to give ITV's This Morning a run for its money, you never know. Anyways, back into the music with Cian de Crow. Here's Heaven on KFM at 11 after 7. Great to have you with us.

Cian DeCrow and Heaven on your Wednesday morning breakfast show here on Kildare's KFM. We've the birthday club on the way around 7:45 or so this morning. If you want a shout out for anyone you know celebrating today, then you can reach us on text, WhatsApp and voice note on the Zip It Donaghy text line on 0833 97 97 97 right throughout the morning. Everyone sent in to us on the birthday club as well. Don't forget, we'll go straight into Friday's draw to win a €50 voucher for Bergen's Pharmacy of Newbridge. We'll also have all your traffic and travel throughout the morning, and we're playing a mystery morning memory after the latest one from Taylor Swift from the Toy Story soundtrack. Here's I Knew It, I Knew You.

0: Taylor Swift, or is she Taylor Kelsey now? That is I Knew It, I Knew You on your Wednesday morning breakfast show here on Kildare's KFM. Time to head back in time and do a mystery morning memory for Wednesday then. Nice intro on that song. We're back in the 60s this morning. We're looking for your guesses, as always, as to what that song is. If you think you know, do get in touch with the artist and title on the Zip It Donaghy text line on 0833 97 97 97. As always, we'll give you the right answer and play that song in full in the next few minutes here on KFM. And ahead of that, great tunes from Somba and David Bowie coming next.
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0: Inbound on the N7, there's patchy delays now between Kill and Castlewarden and again from Rathcoole through to City West. Over on the N4, it's just slowing between Liffey Valley and the M50 so far, and the M50 itself is moving well in both directions so far, as is towns and villages across the county. We'll update you on the roads again before 8.
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0: Best wishes to players Grace Martin, Callie MacDonald and Roisin Kerins and members of the management team Kevin MacDonald and Christina Martin in the Ladies Under-16 All-Ireland Final from All in Clane GAA.
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David Bowie, along with Queen, Under Pressure on your Wednesday morning breakfast show here on Kildare's KFM. No flies on our listeners this morning. We're all getting it right so far on the Mystery Morning Memory. We have headed back to the late 1960s this morning. We're looking for your guesses as to what that great song is. If you think you know, get in touch on text, WhatsApp or voice note on the Zip It Donnelly text line on 0833 97 97 97 with the artist and title. We'll give you the right answer and we'll play that song in full in the next few minutes here on KFM, and your news and sport headlines are on the way after 12 to 12 from Somber.

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0: And at just gone 7:30 this morning's headlines, as Iran's Revolutionary Guards say they have attacked US military targets in Oman, Kuwait and Bahrain. Authorities in Spain say 12 of the 13 victims killed in a wildfire last week were foreign nationals. And the Trump administration has told ICE agents to stop traffic stops after two fatal shootings in the past week. Moving to sport, and Spain booked their place in Sunday's World Cup final at the expense of France last night. Pedro Porro added to a first-half penalty from Mikel Oyarzabal as the European champions won 2-0 in Dallas. It's the first time Spain have reached the final since lifting the trophy in 2010. They'll either face England or Argentina in the second semi-final, as they face each other in the second semi-final this evening in Atlanta. Thomas Tuchel's side are bidding to reach the country's first World Cup since their triumph in 1966. It's a sixth meeting between the two rival nations at World Cups. Kickoff is at 8 p.m. Irish time. Here at home, Shamrock Rovers made history as they progressed to the next round of Champions League qualifying last night. John McGovern's double was among the goals in a 5-1 hammering of Maltese side Floriana at Tala Stadium. And the Irish women's cricket team are in action today in Tyrone. They face the West Indies in an ODI match at Breedy Cricket Ground in Maher Mason. Play gets underway at 10:45 this morning. And your weather for today, a dry and sunny day ahead with highest temperatures across Kildare for Wednesday of 23 to 28 degrees. We'll have news in full at 8 o'clock.

Here they are, all the lads. It's Westlife, and when you're looking like that on your Wednesday morning breakfast show here on Kildare's KFM, back to this then. Done to all of you getting this one right this morning. We caught one or two people out. Everyone got the artist right. A couple of you did get the song wrong, though. We were back in 1968 this morning, though this song was originally created for the 1967 film The Graduate, which starred Dustin Hoffman. The song was unfinished, though, by the time that the song was unfinished when the movie was first released. So the full song was released on the complete on their 1968 album Bookends, instantly becoming a number one hit on the Billboard Hot 100, and also won a Grammy Award in 1969 for Record of the Year. If you had a guess at Mrs. Robinson by Simon and Garfunkel this morning, give yourself a pat on the back. That's the answer we were looking for. It's 23 minutes to 8 o'clock.

0: you know, when I was small, I thought that song was about Mary Robinson because she was president at the time. It's Simon and Garfunkel, Mrs. Robinson, on your Wednesday morning breakfast show here on Kildare's KFM from 1968. It was the right answer on our mystery morning memory this morning. Well done, all of you who got it right. We'll play again around 7:25 or so tomorrow morning here on KFM. And up next, we're doing the birthday club. 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
0: Best wishes to Amber Blake, Rachel Enright, Sia McManus, Cuiva Costello, Anna Whelan and manager James Costello in the under-16 All-Ireland final from all in Naas GAA.
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0: Track runs in and Amy Winehouse. It's Valerie on Wednesday morning's breakfast show from KFM. Now, the anthem that is Wonderwall is on the verge of becoming number one globally on Spotify. It's shot up the charts to number two on the site, being streamed 3.8 million times last Sunday. That includes 379,000 plays in the UK following the team's quarterfinal win against Norway. So it's currently at number two, coming second only to Sam Fender and Olivia Dean's pretty unbeatable Rain Me In, although it is a contender to overtake them if England beat Argentina. There you go. So at least if England win, there's something we can be joyful about. Oasis have gone to number one.
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0: Now then, we've got to say a big happy birthday to one of my baby brothers, Noel Branigan in Newbridge. That comes in with lots of love from your favourite big sister, Michelle Furlong in the Curragh. Have a great day, Noel. Happy birthday to you. A big happy birthday to Joey O'Sullivan, a.k.a. Mick Mullally from Killinagh Carbery. He celebrates his 16th birthday today. Have a great day. That comes in with lots of love from Mammy, Daddy and big sister Mr. Cody. And a big happy birthday to Leo Anger and Joey O'Sullivan again, who are both celebrating today. That comes in from all the gang in Ellen K. Dunn Nurseries. Happy birthday to you as well if you celebrate today. If you do, you share your birthday with Linda Ronstadt. She turns 80 today. And years frontman Ollie Alexander turns 36.
1: The Birthday Club.
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0: 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The time right now is 12 minutes to 8 o'clock.

0: 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Bruno Mars, I Just Might on KFM.
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0: Inbound on the N4, traffic's heavy between Lucan and the M50 interchange, and there's patchy delays inbound on the N7 between Kill and Rathcoole, and again from Newlands Cross through to the M50 interchange. Other than that, it's all moving well so far this morning. As always, if you'd like to let us know about anything else you're seeing out and about on the roads, you can reach us right throughout the morning on the Zip It Donaghy text line on 0833 97 97 97, and we'll update you on the roads again after 8 o'clock.

0: Take That and Lulu. It's Relight My Fire on your Wednesday morning breakfast show here on Kildare's KFM. Another scorcher of a day ahead. Perfect day for an ice cream. And I actually came across a list of some old ice creams, some forgotten favourites from Walls from years gone by. There's a Lord Toffingham in there, a Daleks Death Ray, Orangeade Splash, Rum and Raisin Choc Ice, Funny Faces. Who remembers those? If you could have one this morning, which one would you pick? Let me know. I've posted a list of them on Facebook. You can hit us up in the comments, let us know what your favourite is, or you can do so on text, WhatsApp and on voice note this morning as well on 0833 97 97 97. Or let us know any other classic ice creams that you would like to bring back for this sunny weather. We'd love to hear from you this Wednesday morning. Coming up in the next hour, we've got a brekkie brain teaser on the way. Tara's back from her holly bops as well. She'll have your news and sport at 8:30, and we'll continue to keep an eye on traffic and travel across the county as well. It's all to come after news at 8. That's next.
1: Coming up on Wednesday mornings, Kildare Today, live from 9. A hosepipe ban has been issued for the majority of Kildare, coming into effect on Thursday. An Irish not-for-profit is calling on the government to develop co-housing communities for people aged 50 and over. It has been confirmed that Cabinet is considering a historic smoking ban that would phase out cigarettes. A designated bathing area is being sought for Kilcullen by a local community group. We'll also be looking at local issues around the county. We'll have Crime Watch with Kildare Gardaí, and we'll also have a preview of the ladies' football under-16s final. Join me, Hannah Kelly, for issues affecting you locally, nationally and internationally, live from 9.
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9: It's 8 o'clock. Good morning. I'm Tara Duggan. Jamie Carney's funeral will take place later today in Kerry. The mother of one, originally from America, was found dead at her home in Killarney last week. Emily Keegan reports.
10: 43-year-old Jamie Carney was murdered at her home last week, and Gardaí say they're now following a definite line of inquiry in the investigation. A suspect in the case fled to Jordan hours before Ms. Carney's body was discovered, and he's now being held by authorities in what is believed to be his home country. It's reported he can be held in custody for 15 days from the time of his arrest there before he must be released. No attempts can be made here to extradite the person of interest without charges being brought in the case. Today, a funeral mass for Jamie Carney will take place at St Mary's Cathedral in Killarney at midday, after which she'll be cremated at a private family gathering.
9: Emotional and physical abuse, neglect and sexual assault were the main reasons children were referred to Tusla last year. The Child and Family Agency received over 100,000 referrals in 2025, the highest yearly number ever in its history. It says it's expanding its services to meet the growing demand, which has continued rising across child protection, foster care and family support services. Tusla CEO Kate Duggan says everyone has a responsibility to protect children.
11: When we see the number of referrals that we have received, it's talking to the fact that, families, communities across the country are reaching out to us at an earlier stage. It's about mandated reporters, members of the public, recognising their responsibility in protecting and safeguarding children and making referrals where they do see a concern.
9: Nurses and midwives could be set to strike. The INMO is balloting members on industrial action up to and including work stoppages. It says there's been no clear engagement with government over a new public sector pay deal. It wants any agreement to include action on unsafe workloads and staffing pressures. Donald Trump says attacks on Iran will continue as the US Navy resumes its blockade of the Strait of Hormuz. Iranian state media says there were several explosions overnight. Yesterday, the president U-turned on plans to impose a 20% toll on shipping passing through the strait. Instead, he claims there'll be trade and investment deals with Gulf leaders. Sky's US correspondent James Matthews says a peace deal is further away than ever.
12: We are seeing a rapid descent back to conflict. I think war itself is the only certainty. Negotiations are stalled. Indeed, we saw that spectacular climb down, actually. Now he is talking about this investment.
9: Extreme weather events are becoming more common. Experts are warning climate change is already being felt through the weather people experience. A report from the UK Met Office shows that 2025 was the warmest year on record and the 20th century climate has gone. Assistant Professor in Climate at DCU, Darren Clark, says heatwaves like we're experiencing now will become more common.
13: The frequency of them, the strength of them is more likely to increase in the future. And that's predominantly down to human-caused climate change, with this particular event lasting for probably almost 2 weeks at this point. But we're coming on the back of one in an event in June and earlier in May as well. I mean, to have three in quick succession is quite rare, but will become the norm.
9: In Britain, older teenagers are to face a voluntary overnight curfew and a shutdown of infinite scrolling on their mobiles and tablets. It's part of wider restrictions on social media by the government there. Those aged 16 and 17 will see default settings prevent access to features like never-ending video reels between midnight and 6 a.m. However, critics claim the curfews can be turned off and won't achieve anything. Finally, football fans have lost an average of 3 hours sleep per match during the World Cup. 4 in 10 football fans say the late night kickoff times over the past 5 weeks have left them exhausted at work the next day. However, a poll of 2,000 people by Samsung found nearly one third say they'd rather lose sleep than miss out on a major World Cup moment. That's your news update at 8:04.
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16: KFM has been informed of the following deaths: Philomena Phyllis Kearns, née Quigley Clane; Rita Kenna, née Loughlin Carberry and formerly of Eden Derry; Brian Barney Flanagan, Nace; Kenny Brockle, Nerney; Pat Garvey Rathangan. The funeral arrangements are as follows: Philomena Phyllis Kearns, née Quigley Lochinure, Clane, predeceased by her husband Matthew, deeply regretted by her son Martin, daughters Catherine, Margaret, Anne, Ellen and Joan, and extended family. removal from her residence today at approximately 10 a.m. to arrive at the Church of St. Patrick and St. Bridget's in Clane for funeral mass at 10:30, followed by burial in Killybeg Cemetery in Prosperous. House strictly private at all times. Funeral mass can be viewed live on the Clane Parish webcam. Donations, if desired, to Naas General Hospital, donations box in church. Rita Kennan, Loughlin, Ballyhagen, Carberry and formerly of Eden Derry. Predeceased by her husband Bill, father Matt and sister Martina. Deeply regretted by her children, Damien, Sylvia and Kira. Her mother, Mrs. Loughlin. Brothers Matty, Christy, Martin, Ollie, Paul, Vinnie, Kenneth and Trevor. Sisters Tessie, Veronica, Geraldine and Lorraine. And extended family. Reposing at Larkin's Funeral Home, Eden Derry, today from 6 to 8 p.m. with Rosary at 8 p.m. Funeral Mass will take place on Thursday at 11 a.m. in the Holy Trinity Church in Derrinturn, followed by burial in the adjoining cemetery. Funeral Mass can be viewed live on the Carberry Parish webcam. Brian Barney Flanagan, Naas. Deeply regretted by his wife Anne and son Malachy. Brothers, sisters and extended family. Funeral today with Requiem Mass at 11 a.m. at St. Bridget's Church, the Curra, followed by burial in St. Corbin Cemetery in Naas. Family flowers only, please. Kenny Brockle, Balkinstown, Nerney. Predeceased by his siblings, Pauline, Adrian and Brendan, and Father Peter. Deeply regretted by his mother, Marie, brothers David, Derek, Noel, Leslie and PJ, and extended family. Removal by Glennon's funeral directors this morning to arrive at the Church of the Sacred Heart in Nerney for a Requiem Mass at 11:30. Cremation service afterwards at Newlands Cross Crematorium in Dublin at 2 p.m. House private and family flowers only. 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Cremation service can be viewed live on dctrust.ie. Pat Garvey Rathangan, predeceased by his wife Teresa. Deeply regretted by his children, Mary, Eamon and Kathleen, and extended family. Reposing at MacWee's Funeral Home, Abbeyview, Kildare Town, today from 5 p.m, concluding with prayers at 7. Removal by Glennon's funeral directors on Thursday morning at approximately 10:30 to arrive at the Church of the Assumption and St. Patrick's in Rathangan for Requiem Mass at 11, followed by burial in St. Patrick's Cemetery in Rathangan. Funeral Mass can be viewed live on the Rathangan Parish Facebook page. Souvenirs Agashia Condove. 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
0: Dry and sunny today with top temperatures across Kildare for Wednesday of 23 to 28 degrees.
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There's Toto when he's not on the yellow brick road. He's heading to Africa. Welcome into hour three of the breakfast show here on Kildare's KFM. It's the middle of the week. Happy hump day. It's July 15th. We're with you with thanks to Conlon's BMW of Naas right the way through until 9 o'clock this morning. Hope your day's off to a good start, whatever you're up to. Now, before news at eight, we were looking at a list of classic ice creams from Walls. I've stuck it up on our Facebook page as well if you want to check it out and see which one you would order on a nice hot sunny day like today. I was asking you before the news as well to pick an ice cream, and a few of you have been in touch. Kathy in Newbridge says for her it'd be a jelly tip or a wibbly wobbly wonder. Also in touch with us this morning, Josie Kelly says she would definitely order a rum and raisin choc ice. Now another one that's on this list is Count Dracula's Deadly Secret. I haven't even heard of this one before. Have you had it? Is it nice? Well, Pauline tells us that they're back and she said she's seen them in Super Value. So if you're a Count Dracula's Deadly Secret fan, pop into Super Value. You can pick one up, apparently. Do keep your texts and WhatsApps coming throughout the morning. Let us know what your favourite classic ice cream is. If you could have one, if you could bring one back today, what would it be? We're on 0833 97 97 97 on the Zippit Donaghy text line. And on that note as well, we've a message in asking to please wish our granddaughter Ella Mitchell a happy 10th birthday for today. That comes in from Nan and Gaga, who say, enjoy your day. Have a great day, Ella. Happy birthday to you. Let's head back into the music. Here's Sheryl Crow, Soak Up the Sun on KFM. It's 14 after 8. Welcome into Wednesday.

0: Sheryl Crow on Wednesday morning's breakfast show from KFM. Got this morning's Brekkie Brain teaser on the way shortly.
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0: Back out and about on the roads then, inbound on the N4. Traffic's very heavy at the moment between Lucan and the M50 interchange. Northbound on the M50 as well, it's slow between Junction 9 Red Cow and Junction 7 for the N4. All's moving well inbound on the N7 at the moment, and no delays to report in towns and villages across the county. We'll update you on the roads again, though, before 9 o'clock.

0: Great Irish Music, Dermot Kennedy and Turnstile on Wednesday morning's breakfast show here on Kildare's KFM. It's Bricky Brain teaser time then, and we are music themed this morning. As what I want to know is, Ringo Starr mostly played what instrument in the Beatles? If you fancy a guess, do get in touch on the Zip at Donnelly text line on 0833 97 97 97. He, of course, did a great job narrating Thomas the Tank Engine as a little side hustle as well. But Ringo Starr mostly played what instrument in the Beatles? Do let me know this morning if you fancy a guess. We'll give you the right answer in the next few minutes here on KFM. Towers on the way with your news and sport. And ahead of that, we've got tunes from Harry Styles and Maloko coming next. It's just 8:23.
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It's Moloko, Sing It Back on Wednesday morning's breakfast show here on Kildare's KFM. Not catching too many of you out so far this morning on the Brekkie Brain teaser. We're music themed. We're asking you, Ringo Starr mostly played what instrument in the Beatles? If you fancy a guess this morning, get in touch on the Zip It Donna D text line on 0833 97 97 97. We'll give you the right answer in the next few minutes here on Kildare's KFM. And Tara's got your news and sport coming up right after Harry Styles.

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1: It's Harry Styles, Watermelon Sugar, on Wednesday morning's breakfast show here on Kildare's KFM. 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
2: Thanks, Ben. Donald Trump says attacks on Iran will continue as the US Navy resumed its blockade of the Strait of Hormuz. Iranian state media says there were several explosions overnight. Yesterday, the president U-turned on plans to impose a 20% toll on shipping passing through the strait. The funeral service for Jamie Carney will take place later in her adopted home of Killarney. The mother of one was found dead at her home in the town last week, with Gardaí later launching a murder investigation. A suspect in the case fled to Jordan, where he is being held by authorities. Nurses and midwives could be set to strike. The INMO is balloting members on industrial action, up to and including work stoppages. It says there's been no clear engagement with government over a new public sector pay deal. And a bill providing redress for men prosecuted under former anti-gay laws is set to clear its final hurdle in the Dáil today. It will allow eligible applicants to have convictions for consensual same-sex activity removed from their records. We'll have news in full at 9.
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2: Kildare under 16 ladies play Cavan in the Airnav All-Ireland final in Park Huron at Lone this evening at 7:30. We'll have live commentary of the game in association with Green Facade Consulting Armagh, providing expert guidance and technical support on complex designs. England and Argentina will renew their rivalry tonight with a place in Sunday's World Cup final on the line. England haven't made the showpiece since their 1966 triumph on home soil and will need to get past the defending champions in Atlanta. Tonight's game could see Argentina captain Lionel Messi face the English for the first time. Kickoff is at 8 o'clock Irish time. Last night, Spain booked their place in the decider with a 2-0 win over France in Dallas. Mikel Oyarzabal converted a first-half penalty, with Pedro Porro doubling their lead after the break. Spain's unbeaten run in international football has now stretched to 37 games. And here at home, Shamrock Rovers made history as they progressed to the next round of the Champions League qualifying last night. Graham Burke scored his 15th European goal in a 5-1 defending Maltese side Floriana at Tala Stadium. Stephen Bradley's side won the tie 5-3 on aggregate, and they're the first League of Ireland side to overturn a 2-0 deficit in European competition. KFM Sport with Joe Mallon Motors, Sallins Road, Naas, joemallonmotors.ie.
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2: Thanks so much, Ben.
1: Did you have yourself a nice little break?
2: I did, but looks, I was away and then I come back and sure, look, it was like I never left, as in I must have brought the weather with me, but it's been phenomenal.
1: It's been, I think we might have had hotter weather here than you were in Spain, weren't you?
2: We were in Spain, yeah.
1: I think we might have had hotter weather here. We can compare suntans.
2: I know. Well, I was looking at you now and you're looking pretty bronzed, so you are. So
1: my sallow skin, you know.
2: That's it. But it's something else, isn't it? It's some weather we're having. It's, but I know, look, we don't want to complain too much about it.
1: Oh, geez, I'm not complaining at all. Long may it last.
2: Yeah, absolutely. And so I know we have to, I think it's from tomorrow the hosepipe ban comes into effect. So
1: it's not from me and Carlo, but
2: oh, look at you. We'll be down to you to get all the water.
1: I'll be down filling my paddling pool and hosing my plants. but you had a nice little break anyway, didn't you?
2: We did. We had a lovely time. Yeah, so now it's just trying to get back into it again today, Ben.
1: Ah, it's like riding a bike. It'll be grand. It'll all be grand. 15 minutes and it'll be like you've never been away. Listen, have a lovely day. Great to see you back.
2: Thanks so much, Ben. Take care.
1: See you tomorrow.
2: Bye.

Lily Young, it's Messy on your Wednesday morning breakfast show here on Kildare's KFM, and we were music themed on the Brekkie Brain teaser this morning. Ringo Starr is a bit of a legend, isn't he? He had a great side hustle narrating Thomas the Tank Engine. He's done lots of other things as well. But what we asked you this morning was, Ringo Starr mostly played what instrument in the Beatles? And the answer we were looking for, of course, this morning was the drums. Well done to all of you who got that one right this morning. Most of you did, in fairness. We'll play another Brekkie Brain teaser for you tomorrow morning here on Kildare's KFM, around about 20 past eight or so. Not really sure how much drumming is in this particular Beatles song, but it's a great one for a sunny morning. It's Here Comes the Sun on KFM. It's 19 minutes to 9 o'clock.

0: lovely stuff. It's the Beatles. Here Comes the Sun on Wednesday morning's breakfast show here on KFM. It's 8:45.
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0: Back out and about in the roads, delays more or less ease now on the N7. It's all moving well. Inbound on the M4, it is still a little slow between Liffey Valley and the M50 interchange. In traffic, still slow northbound on the M50 between Junction 9 Red Cow and Junction 7 for the N4. It's all moving well so far this morning in towns and villages across the county. Though, as always, if you'd like to let us know about anything else this morning, you can reach us on text, WhatsApp and on voice note, and we'll keep you up to date here on KFM throughout the day.
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Morris, Barry and Robin, the Brothers Gibb or Bee Gees for short, you win again here on Kildare's KFM. Now, Maura Higgins has been named one of the world's most influential online figures. The Longford native has more than 4 million followers on Instagram and is part of the 2026 Time 100 Creators list. The publication highlighted the 35-year-old's crossover from Love Island contestant in 2019 to celebrity status after appearance on the American version of the show, followed as well by a spot on The Traitors in the US. I bet when she went into Love Island, she never thought things were going to kick off quite like this. Anyways, back into the music with Florence Road. Here's Hanging Out to Dry on KFM. It's 9 away from 9.

I love that. It's just great. Brayban, Florence Road, hanging out to dry here on Kildare's KFM. Don't forget, Paul's back with you on K-Drive this afternoon, driving you home between 3 and 7 with thanks to Fitzpatrick's Hyundai of Kildare and Naas. John Dunn will soundtrack your lunchtime on the 11 to 3 show today, and Hannah and the team are with you next for your midweek edition of Kildare Today. They'll have Kildare Gardaí joining them for Crime Watch as it's Wednesday, and they'll be discussing all the issues affecting you locally, nationally and internationally. If you want to get in touch with them this morning, you can do so on the Zip at Donaghy text line on 0833 97 97 97. Let's play out this morning with some summer feelings.

0: love it. Lennon Stella and Charlie Puth, Summer Feelings here on KFM. Hope we injected a bit of feel-good into your Wednesday morning with the tunes today. We're back doing it all again tomorrow morning from 6 here on KFM. Have a great Wednesday. Enjoy the sunshine. 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
9: It's 9 o'clock. Good morning. I'm Tara Duggan. Temperatures could reach 30 degrees Celsius today. A status yellow high temperature warning for much of the country comes into effect later on, as Shane Beattie reports.
10: Break out the sunscreen and the barbecues as the hot weather shows no sign of going away. Temperatures could hit 30 degrees with a high temperature alert kicking in from noon for Carlow, Kildare, Kilkenny, Laois, Longford, Offaly, Westmeath, Cavan, Donegal, Munster and Connacht, lasting until 6 a.m. Friday. Yesterday, temperatures hit 29.3 degrees at Shannon Airport, but 21.3 degrees at Dublin Airport. Today will be mostly dry, sunny and very warm, with lowest temperatures tonight of 13 to 17 degrees. A six-week hose pipe ban for Dublin, South Tipperary and parts of Kildare, Meath, Wexford and Wicklow begins at midnight and runs until the 26th of August.
9: Farmers are being reminded to make sure their animals have plenty of water and shade during the hot weather. Soaring temperatures are impacting both livestock and crops. IFA President Francie Gorman says the dry, hot weather is having effect on all farms.
11: We've seen crops blown in very quickly, which will affect yields. You could see yields back and a winter barley harvest anything from half to three quarters of a ton, which in a year that the sector is challenged is a big concern. But I think in general, we just need to be a little bit careful around how we look after animals, make sure that they have access to water.
9: One person's been arrested after a man died after an assault in Mulhuddert in Dublin. Anthony Long, who was in his 40s, passed away in hospital after being attacked at Parlickstown Drive in the early hours of Friday, July 3rd. A man in his 50s has since been detained and charged. He's due before Blanchardstown District Court this morning. Emotional and physical abuse, neglect and sexual assault were the main reasons children were referred to TUSLA last year. The Child and Family Agency received over 100,000 referrals in 2025, the highest number ever in its history. It says it's expanding its services to meet the growing demand, which has continued rising across child protection, foster care and family support services. TUSLA CEO Kate Duggan says everyone has a responsibility to protect children.
12: When we see the number of referrals that we have, have received. It's talking to the fact that families, communities across the country are reaching out to us at an earlier stage. It's about mandated reporters, members of the public, recognising their responsibility in protecting and safeguarding children and making referrals where they do see a concern.
9: Nurses and midwives could be set to strike. The INMO is balloting members on industrial action up to and including work stoppages. It says there's been no clear engagement with government over a new public sector pay deal. It wants any agreement to include action on unsafe workloads and staffing pressures. Jamie Carney's funeral takes place in Kerry today. The mother of one, originally from the US, was found dead at her home in Killarney last week. Emily Keegan reports.
13: 43-year-old Jamie Carney was murdered at her home last week, and Gardaí say they're now following a definite line of inquiry in the investigation. A suspect in the case fled to Jordan hours before Ms. Carney's body was discovered, and he's now being held by authorities in what is believed to be his home country. It's reported he can be held in custody for 15 days from the time of his arrest there before he must be released. No attempts can be made here to extradite the person of interest without charges being brought in the case. Today, a funeral mass for Jamie Carney will take place at St. Mary's Cathedral in Killarney at midday, after which she'll be cremated at a private family gathering.
9: Finally, dogs who are obsessed with their toys could be suffering from addictions. Researchers in Switzerland have found that dogs with high toy motivation were more likely to struggle to calm down and remain highly alert, which are similar behaviours seen in humans when they're deprived of something they're addicted to. Working or sporting breeds such as German Shepherds and Terriers were most likely to display high levels of toy motivation, with scent hounds such as Beagles least likely. That's your news update. It's now 4 minutes past nine.
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17: Dry and sunny today. It will be very warm. Highest temperatures of 23 to 28 degrees.
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17: Good morning and welcome in to Wednesday morning's Kildare Today. Hannah Kelly, Tara Flanagan and Daniel Marr with you until 11. Coming up between now and then, a hosepipe ban has been issued for the majority of Kildare as well as other parts around the county and is coming into effect at midnight tonight. An Irish not-for-profit is calling on the government to develop co-housing communities for people aged 50 and over. It's been confirmed that Cabinet is considering a historic smoking ban that would phase out cigarettes. A designated bathing area is being sought for Kilcullen by a local community group. We'll also be looking at local issues around the county. We'll have Crime Watch with Kildare Gardaí, and we'll have a preview of the ladies football under-16s final, which takes place this evening. You can have your say by getting in touch on the text WhatsApp voice note to 0833 97 97 97. You can call us on 045 898 999 or email studio@kfmradio.com. Having a look at the traffic and travel this morning before we take a look at the stories making the headlines. There's no major incidents to report. The M9 and M7 north and southbound are moving well. The N7, there are some tailbacks there just after the Rathcoole exit, and they are looking to continue up to Newlands Cross and then heading up onto the M50. The M50 northbound, there seems to be some delays there, especially around the slip road from the N7 heading all the way up there just past Liffey Valley, but southbound is moving fine, nothing major to report. And then for the M4, both north and southbound, that is moving well. The N4 southbound looking good. However, the N4 northbound, just at the Font Hill exit there, kind of coming up on to the M50 northbound, is looking a bit heavy as well. But again, if you are travelling on any of those main commuter routes, do let us know if there's any updates on 0833 97 97 97 or call us on 045 898 999. And as well as that, in terms of the towns and villages, nothing major to report. Traffic traffic does seem to be moving well. But again, if you are around the towns and villages, see something on the roads, don't hesitate to get in touch. Tara Flanagan and Daniel Mara join in studio now to have a look at those stories making the headlines. Good morning to you both.
10: Good morning. Morning.
17: Tara, the holiday feels like it didn't end because the weather was pretty much the same here
19: as
17: it was over there.
19: You know when you get off the airplane on holidays and you feel that heat? And then to have that sensation in Ireland, which is a rare, but you know, what's rare is wonderful.
10: Exactly, well, exactly.
19: So, yeah, it was mental. And then to come home and then everyone else is the same colour as you and it doesn't look like you're away at all.
17: You're not any different.
19: No.
17: But I hope you had a lovely holiday.
19: We
17: anyway,
19: did.
17: Anyway, some
19: yes.
17: nice time
19: Thank
17: off.
19: Thank you so much.
17: And I suppose speaking of holidays and the weather, we are now going to be in a status yellow high temperature warning for Kildare. That's coming into effect from 12 o'clock. Tara, again, headlines are saying we could be seeing temperatures reach up to 30 degrees.
19: Yeah, so again, this is looking at the Irish time. So the yellow high temperature warning comes into effect from noon, lasting until Friday morning. So we could see it rise up to 30 degrees as the weather warning comes into effect for much of the country. So a status yellow warning temperature is enforced from noon today, with the forecast warning of general maximum temperatures in excess of 27 degrees. The alert, which lasts until 6 a.m. on Friday, also warns of overnight minimum temperatures of 15 degrees. So Wednesday or today is set to be very warm or hot, but they said highest temperatures of 24 to 30 degrees to be expected. Areas in the south and west of the country are likely to be the hottest, and highs of 24 to 29 degrees are expected on Thursday and Friday, with forecasters saying higher temperature warning could be extended to southern countries in the coming days. And the hot conditions are expected to continue through Friday before decreasing slightly thereafter, but temperatures are expected to reach 22 to 26 degrees throughout the weekend.
17: And also in the headlines, I suppose, in relation to the hot weather is about the wildfires that we've been seeing at Killarney National Park. Now, it is reported that this has been caused by human activity, but I suppose with the dry spell that we have had, the grasses, the trees, they are very dry. The ground is very dry, which has probably caused it to spread as fast as it has.
19: Yeah, and actually this was, I was just looking, so actually this was the minister, the nature minister, Christopher O'Sullivan, has come out and said it was obviously devastating that we saw, but as a result of human activity. So the fire broke out in the park on Tuesday and emergency services battled through the evening to bring it under control. And the worst of the damage was caused in an area called Five Mile Bridge, and that's on the N71 Killarney Kenmare Road. But it's not that the fire was not actually a natural disaster. So for days, the National Parks and Wildlife Services had been battling the fires believed to have been started by reckless use of disposable barbecues. And he was condemning this as utterly unacceptable, and lighting fires or using disposable barbecues in a national park or any wild area goes beyond carelessness. And then obviously, as you said, Hannah, with the dry grounds and everything, it was going to travel a lot faster than normal.
17: But it does highlight the disposable barbecues. I mean, I don't know if enough kind of warnings have been put out about those. You know, like they have been included in the warnings of kind of what not to do, have, you know, take precaution if you are using a disposable barbecue. But if we're seeing temperatures like this, the ground, the trees, the leaves, they're so dry at the minute. You kind of would just think, do people not have common sense to think, don't bring anything hot that could catch fire?
19: Or make sure that it is removed and you're not leaving it there.
10: Yeah, and even the wildfires yesterday in Kildare, like they're all over the country now. Like, and I don't know where they were in Kildare exactly, but it seemed like they were like bogland areas, which we obviously have a good few of in Kildare.
19: Yeah.
10: Because I remember a few years back when we had similar weather, I remember there was a massive fire at one of the bogs kind of near Johnstown Bridge direction. So yeah, they were kind of dealing with them yesterday as well. Yeah. But
17: there's bog fires in Westmeath. Remember the section of the M6 was closed on Monday evening that we reported on because the smoke from those fires was so bad that it impacted the visibility of cars, so that M6 for a while was closed off in both directions.
19: Wow.
17: I know. So again, just a reminder to do be cautious if you are going out into any nature parks, just to be smart about, you know, disposing of your stuff, and ultimately maybe don't have disposable barbecues or anything like that over the next few days or probably few weeks. Moving on then from the stories, again, the weather is really the dominant one the past few days. Dan, also in the headlines, and a local story here in relation to one of the notorious Kildare junctions that a lot of crashes happen at. Again, there are calls for interim safety works following multiple crashes in the Kinnaird Cross just outside Kilcullen.
20: Yeah, because we had been talking about this yesterday, and there was a crash. As we say, a number of crashes have happened here, but one yesterday was one of them. So emergency services were called to the scene of a crash at a notorious junction, as they say, near Kilcullen. So the crash happened at Kinnacross, just outside Kilcullen town, shortly after 11 a.m. yesterday, and involved a lorry and a van. Emergency services, including Gardaí and the fire service, were called to the scene. No injuries, thankfully, have been reported at this time. And local councillor Tracy O'Dwyer had kind of said this is the third accident at Kinnacross in just a few months, adding that it's notorious for its blind approach, particularly for drivers pulling out or approaching from the Newbridge side. Councillor O'Dwyer added that while the junction is now on Kildare County Council's list for upgrade works, she hopes the works can start as soon as possible, given the frequency of crashes at the location. She also said that a speed review is currently underway, and if possible, that she will be looking for the speed to be reduced at the approach to this junction. And then in the meantime, she finally added that she will speak to the council about introducing suitable interim safety measures at Kinnacross that will help slow down approaching traffic.
17: But again, it highlights that we do have a lot of dangerous junctions in Kildare that kind of come up time and time again on the KFM radio website, on the Kildare Today show, and now on national papers as well, like highlighting that these crashes just keep happening, these kind of incidents.
19: No, they do. And the thing is, it's like it just feels very, really cyclical, doesn't it? That it's like we talk about this over and over again, and it's just, and it's caution and it's speed, but it's also these, not, you know, these roads, the structure, visibility. There's so many aspects.
20: Yeah, because everyone knows one road. I can think about five in my head that I can think of, and I just say I'd rather not drive down it. Like there's nearly some roads you're safe to drive at night because there's lights coming, so you can see the other direction. Yeah. Like there's a main road actually outside my house, and we're not talking about this obviously, but it's lethal. You know, and everyone can think of two or three. And every week and every month we look at the council the motions, and there's always every second councillor probably has one about a road that they want traffic calming measures or safety measures. So this is just like the fact that it's made national news is kind of telling for me, because obviously, not to be insensitive about it, but you hear crashes and you kind of say, right, move on. That's it. You know, that kind of way. Now, thankfully, no one is injured, but it just shows that it is actually, it's after getting national
17: attention.
20: Yeah.
17: Because of this now. And again, every second, third motion from a councillor is in relation to roads. Sometimes all of their motions are about roads, and they'll say, I've raised this before at a previous meeting, and the council come back saying they don't have the funds to look at it, or they've ran out of funds already, and it'll be something for future, I suppose, work to be done. But people are saying, well, we're having crashes, you know, every week, almost every few weeks at those scenes. But we'll have that story up on the KFM radio website as well as it being on the Irish Independent. Also in the headlines, Tusla again, they're reporting a 10% rise in child safety and welfare referrals in 2025. Daniel, you're looking at this story. This is their 2025 annual report that's been published.
20: Yeah, and it's the first time that the number of referrals to the Child and Family Agency has surpassed 100,000, according to its 2025 annual report, which is obviously has reached 106,444. So a total of 55,483 referrals related to individual children, equating to approximately 1 in 23 children who live in Ireland. That's according to the last census. Demand remained high across Tusla services throughout the year, including child safety and welfare, educational support, family support, residential care and special care. The most common reported concern was emotional abuse at 45%, followed by physical abuse at 26% and neglect at 16% and sexual abuse at 14%. Altogether, almost 6,000 children were in care at the end of 2025, including 150 unaccompanied minors. 86% of children in care were in foster care, which is down 1% from 2024, and a total of 223 Tusla foster carers were approved last year, the highest figure since 2020, which that is positive, and an increase of 12 on 2024, while over 50,000 children were referred to family support services in 2025. But as we say, the key figure is that it's the first time the number of referrals to the Child and Family Agency has surpassed 100,000.
17: Wow, so kind of another record-breaking number there. That is on across all of the papers. Again, we were hearing it there at the 8 o'clock and the 9 o'clock news bulletins. I'm sure we'll be hearing it throughout the day as well. One final story, kind of ties back into the weather. I was reading this on the Irish Times the other day in relation to kind of how we respond etiquette-wise to high temperature. I said, when is it okay for men to go shirtless, and 28 other etiquette rules for hot weather. This has been a debate. We were talking about this last week. Emma was saying that she at Whitewater Shopping Centre, she was seeing so many people shirtless, and she was saying, ooh, why? You can't be shirtless in a shopping centre. She's like, it's one thing being outside, but in the shopping centre itself where it's cold, it's cool in there.
19: Yeah.
20: It is actually, yeah.
19: But
20: yeah.
19: I'd have to agree with her. You can't be doing that. Get the shirts back on there, lads, you know?
20: Especially in a shopping centre. Like, I'd, because there's kids, like, you know, like, I wouldn't mind, like, out in the street, walk around, walking down Main Street, I'd let them off, you know?
19: Yeah.
20: But, yeah, in a shopping centre, you know, just have a bit of decorum.
17: It's always a conversation starter, you know? You do see people shirtless going around in the hot weather, and it's thinking, is it something that we should be doing? Because, again, I mean, if you think about it, I mean, it's men who are allowed to get away with it.
19: I know. Well, this is the thing. We don't have a choice here. So it's like, you're a little bit like, no, and we have to wear our shirts. Yeah, you wear yours.
17: And if we did, we'd probably be called out for public indecency, you know, which is ridiculous because men are doing it as well. So.
19: Although, yeah, I know. Although I wouldn't like to, I actually, on main streets, I much prefer it coastal locations, or like, in your back garden, or, you know, all that. But I suppose, we all go cuckoo with this weather.
20: We do, I'm sure. Look, we don't get enough, but this will happen.
19: Yeah,
20: we got more good weather.
19: Take off your clothes.
20: People go mad. Yeah, exactly. I don't know what else to do.
19: Yeah.
17: But I'd be interested in hearing your thoughts about the whole etiquette and for hot weather. If you think that everyone should be wearing a shirt, are shorts at work acceptable? That's an interesting one.
20: I wouldn't feel comfortable wearing shorts at work. And that's not, I don't mean like, I just wouldn't, I just don't, I don't know. I don't know why. I can't actually think of a reason, but do you know like the way you can, do you know like these kind of trousers, you can get like a short version of these, like, if that makes any sense, like jean kind of shorts. Jorts. I don't like how they look on me. I don't know. I can't explain it. I'm rambling now. I don't know what I'm saying.
17: You're just against shorts at work. You're panicking now.
20: I actually am, yeah.
19: But again, I suppose, and it's when we're dealing with weather like this and we're so not used to it, you know, you're thinking,
17: what?
19: They have
17: legs.
19: Oh, look at them.
20: Yeah, well, exactly. Legs. They come out once a year.
19: Yeah, yeah. And then you're like, oh, put them back there now.
17: Yeah. But just sometimes you get a fright with how pale they are. Like, I always catch myself getting a fright of how pale I am, especially if, you know, you're wearing shorts or skirts in the summer months. Like, I was away over the weekend swimming in Munich, and I caught a reflection of myself in the water, and I said, oh, that's actually terrifying. It looks like a ghost in the water right now, you know, so.
19: But legs are always really hard to tan anyway.
17: They are.
19: You know? Yeah.
17: But you always get the sock tan lines. Mm-hmm. I got those last week from sitting outside here, and then I came home, put my flip flops on, and just two different colours. I'm not like a golden bronze. It's a more of just a slightly more, looks like blood is actually flowing through my body instead of being so pale. But yeah, be interested in knowing your thoughts about the, you know, the etiquette rules for hot weather. Are shorts at work acceptable? Do you think you should be wearing a shirt? Should everyone be wearing a t-shirt if it's hot outside? Do let us know on 0833 97 97 97. But Tara and Daniel, thanks for joining for the papers. They'll be featured across the show and across the day here at KFM. 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We'll take a bit of music first from Sabrina O'Carpenter before we head over to our first interview.

0: Sabrina Carpenter with Taste for Wednesday Morning's Kildare Today. Quickly catching up on some of the messages that are coming in. Rose has texted saying, can I ask you to read this for me? I live in Carna, Suncroft. We're having sheep coming around the roads and our housing estate on a regular basis. They are messing our green area and destroying a neighbour's garden, which he spent a lot of time and money on. Everything was destroyed. It's the same sheep every time. I wonder, do you know who the farmer is? Maybe you could get, you know, maybe talk to them about it or find out who they are there. Another listener has texted in saying, listening to the news, farmers saying to make sure animals have water, but what about the sheep on the Curragh? Another listener has texted in relation to Ishka Aaron paying 18 million euro in staff bonuses. It's an image from the newspaper they took. We discussed this last week on the show, on Friday morning show, with Social Democrats TD for Kildare North, Aidan Farley, in relation to that. And another message has come in saying, just go down to the Salins Road. The cars are going up on the paths. There is no respect there. Councillors need to have a look at that seriously, says Brendan in Nace. Keep the messages coming in on 0833 97 97 97.
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0: will be implemented until Wednesday, August 26th in areas of the country that are experiencing shortages in water supply. And those affected counties include the majority of Kildare, as well as Dublin, Wicklow, Meath, South Tipperary and coastal areas in Wexford. Margaret Attridge is Head of Operations at Uisce Éireann and joins me on the line now. Margaret, good morning. Thanks for taking our call on the Kildare Today Show.
1: Morning, Hannah.
0: So I suppose really what exactly is prohibited under this hose pipe ban? It's coming into effect from midnight tonight.
1: That's right, yes. Look, we've needed to put this hose pipe ban, or this water conservation order as it is formally known, in place, as you mentioned there, for the Dublin, a significant part of Kildare and Meath, Wicklow, South Tipperary and parts of Wexford. The purpose of it is because demand in these areas is at really high levels, that's usage, and look, by putting in place the water conservation order, it's really strongly messaging that we really have to make a shift change in the water, amount of water that has been used to be able to sustain supplies through this warm period. Met Aaron are forecasting that this very warm weather that we're having, you know, it's fantastic in many ways, but unfortunately what it does bring is a lot of people out into their gardens, watering their gardens, washing their cars, filling paddling pools. And the water conservation order really is just asking people to leave the hose pipe in the shed and just to look at more efficient ways of carrying out those activities. Like if you're washing your car, you could use a sponge and a bucket. If you're watering your garden, you could use a watering can with a rose head, and you know it stops water being wasted. Really, that's the purpose of the water conservation order.
0: And some people are asking, especially in relation to watering their plants, they're saying they don't want them to die or anything. But again, they can use a watering can or just anything else than the hose for the next 6 weeks.
1: Exactly. Look, gardening experts give really good advice on conserving water during a heat wave. And the guidance really is that if you use a watering can and focus the watering at the roots, then the water goes where it's needed. A lot of us probably oversaturate the soil and lose a lot of the water down through the layers of soil as opposed to going to the roots of the plant. And watering early in the morning or late in the evening reduces the amount of water that's lost through evaporation. And the other point that they make is that, you know, a lot of lawns are very established, and if they go slightly brown, you know, for the next week, they do recover really, really quickly. So really, it's just asking people, you know, when they are maintaining their gardens, that they're just really mindful of their water usage.
0: And this is in place for 6 weeks. Is there a possibility that if we continue to have these high temperatures for the next few weeks, that could be extended to a longer deadline or also extended to other parts of the country?
1: Yes, look, firstly, across the rest of the country at the moment, we have 45 schemes that we have in place nighttime restrictions. So that means that there isn't enough capacity that we can't put enough water through the treatment plants to supply those schemes. And we're having to put in place nighttime restrictions whereby we turn off the water at nighttime and allows the treated water reservoirs to fill. So then we've enough water in our storage tanks to feed that area during the day. Look, we're putting them on by nighttime because it minimises the impact on people, because most houses would have a water tank in the attic that they can use overnight. Most people are asleep. So we in Kildare, for example, we had to do that last week with the River Allen Reservoir there in the Leixlip area. And it did impact on people, but it allowed us to recover supply enough that we have really good supplies of water now to sustain us through this week by shutting it down last week. And look, from our figures, I think, you know, in fairness to people at Kildare, we've put out a lot of messaging on water conservation, and we are seeing you know, a response to that. And we are seeing people reporting in leaks to us as well, which is really, really welcome. So with respect to, you know, the duration of the water conservation order, it is in place for 6 weeks. If the weather changes dramatically and we see usage drop, if it starts raining, it's possible that that time frame could be reduced. However, if the weather, you know, if we see a very, very dry August and demand still at very, very high levels, there is a possibility that it could be extended, but we'll be monitoring the situation right throughout the summer.
0: And you mentioned there that a lot of notices have been issued to people in Kildare about leak works, maintenance works that are also happening across Kildare, and a lot of people are very frustrated about that, but they are in in fairness to them, still abiding by them, but they also feel that they have no choice than that. I mean, even today, they're

0: our water work being planned for Maynooth, and some people are asking, well, why is this constantly being done in, you know, hot weather like this? So there is a bit of frustration with people at the moment just in relation to how many notifications they're getting of water outages, water leaks works, and just disruption to their water supply.
1: Yeah, look, in some areas to actually, you know, do the improvement works to improve some supply to people, there are works required on the network, and it may need shutting down parts of the network to replace a section of main, to repair a leak, to actually find leaks. You have to shut down a main so you can hear the water flowing out of the leak. So it, like, when we don't shut down the main without, and particularly at this time of the year, we realise how critical water supply is during warm weathers. But really the purpose of shutting down the main is to allow work so that we can improve supply.
0: And will tankers be, or are they likely to increase maybe the delivery of tankers over the coming weeks? Some people were saying that they have been seeing tankers over the weekend here across parts of Kildare.
1: Yeah, so we have been to sustain supply in the North Leixlip area around Leixlip Newbridge. We have been tankering to reservoirs. So it means that we can't get enough. The demand, the usage in the area is higher than the reservoir can supply. So we've been bringing water from other nearby schemes in and filling up, tankering to the reservoir, filling up the reservoir. So people have to reduce the risk of having outages in that area. Mm. So the more people do work with us to reduce their water usage, you know, the less tankering we'll have to do. But we'll do as much tankering as possible to minimise the interruptions to supply.
0: And Ishka Erin are also saying that if people do want to contact them in relation to water or in relation to the hose pipe ban, they can do so by contacting the 1-800 number on its website. How is that the best way to get in touch with Ishka Erin over the next few weeks?
1: Yeah, that's our customer contact centre. So so you can contact us via that. If you want information on your water supply scheme, you can go onto our website also. And just by simply putting in our air code, you'll get information of any supply interruptions in your area. Alternatively, if you go onto our website again or call the customer contact number you said there, you can register for text alerts. And we'll, if there is any supply interruption in your area, we'll send you an alert by text. We'll give you information if there's works going on in your area, if we're shutting down any section of the main, if we're putting in any water restriction, or if your area is included in the water conservation area.
0: All right, Margaret, thank you for joining us on the Kildare Today Show this morning. That is Margaret Attridge, Head of Operations at Ishka Erin. It comes as they are imposing a six-week hose pipe ban on six counties, including the majority of Kildare here. That is coming into effect from midnight tonight, so just after midnight, going into Thursday morning, and it will be in place until Wednesday, August 26th. We'll keep you updated in relation to that hose pipe ban. If anything does change over the coming weeks, we'll let you know here on KFM. One listener, Christina, has texted in, we have maintenance on the main water supply in Maynooth from 8 a.m. until 6 p.m. We might have to wait 3 to 4 hours for water supply to return to normal. Is this normal for one of the hottest days so far? Also, I don't see how they can forecast August's weather for Ireland. I do understand the ban in July. However, how can they justify the majority of August in advance? Is this due to the staff being on holidays? Asks Christina. You can keep your messages coming in on 0833 97 97 97. A listener has called in saying, how can Ishka Erin say they're going to fine people up to €5,000 for breaching the hose pipe ban? They're always asking for money. Keep those messages in. You can also call us on 045 898 999 or email studio@kfmradio.com. We're now moving over to the north of the county, to the Naas Municipal District, where Fine Gael Councillor Fintan Brett joins me on the line to look at the motions and questions raised at that latest MD meeting. Fintan, good morning. Thanks for holding the line there.
2: No problem. Good morning, Hannah.
0: We are looking at those motions and questions you raised to the council, Fintan. Your first question was in relation to the bollards at the Basin Street, Abbey Street junction. You were asking if the council can confirm if there are any plans to remove them.
2: Yes, you and listeners will be aware that this has been a constant source of irritation for residents and for people that use the Abbey Street area for parking, and that insofar as access is limited now, previously you could enter from Basin Street in and out. Now, over the last few months there, Kildare County Council has acquired a house, a derelict building at the corner of Basin Street and Abbey Street, and what I was saying to them, if that building could be demolished, it would make excellent accessibility, and I'm asking for it to be one way. What's happening at the moment, if trucks or anything, the entrance through the exit by Mort Lane, and they come up by the Town Hall Lane, that if they travel down Abbey Street, they have to turn in a relatively tight spot to come back out again. So if the entrance from Basin Street was allowed, it would make it simple to drive in, and then you can drive out Mort Lane. So it's a win-win in my book, and those bollards were put in as part of the Nate Salins Greenway. But look, it's that's not finished yet, and I don't. There needs to be more work done before them bollards could be put there permanently. Certainly in my opinion, and in a lot of people there, it causes a lot of irritation and the Town Hall Lane at times. People, there's a pub there, and when deliveries come there, the truck has to park in that laneway. So accessibility in there is completely blocked, and it's not, I don't think it is thought out fully. But look, to get back to it, the council are examining that, and I hope they will remove them bollards and hopefully demolish that derelict building and make that access so much easier on that for people that use Abbey Street and that for parking.
0: All right. Your next question, Fintan, is about a time scale for the taking in charge of the St. John's Grove estate in Johnstown and Blessington Manor in Blessington, now that the completion of remedial works at Primrose Gardens is imminent. What was the reason for highlighting this to the council, and what was their response?
2: Well, these two estates, St. John's Grove is in my own estate in my own village in Johnstown, and this has been, since the crash has been there, and has been taken in charge, and a community centre and a sports area there that have not been available to the residents, and a whole decade and a generation of children have grown up there without access to those facilities. And it shouldn't be the case it's a shame that building wasn't taken by the community association back around the turn of the century. And where we're at the moment there is that the council are now drawing up plans to, they have carried out surveys and that. So there's some minor remedial work to do in this area. And once they take it in charge, we hope that building will come to the council. It will be taken over, and there's funding there set aside to renovate it and that. And Johnstown will have a community centre. Regarding Blessington Manor, that's an estate that's over in Blessington at the very edge of our MD. And again, this is there since about 2006 and 2007 when the builder went burst, and a management company came in, did a certain amount of works. The houses were sold, but it has never been taken in charge. There's a few issues with relatively minor things to be done in it. And we've been pushing this for probably the last 6 or 7 years to try and get it taken in charge. And between staff changes and people leaving, they have, and other estates that probably took priority, which are now, those other estates are now complete. So to be fair to Liam, the in building control, he said that their priority now are those two estates, and that they're working on them. So hopefully this year we will get both of them taken in charge, which is good news.
0: All right. And Fintan, another motion that you've raised with the council is about ongoing nuisance of odours emitting from the Scanpole facility at Old Milltown Kill. And you are asking that the council, on behalf of the residents there, engages immediately with the EPA. What exactly is happening here? I mean, these odours emitting, what's happening?
2: Well, people will know that creosote, really, from 2030, creosote is barred from treating anything because of the cancerogenic effect of it and that. And the company there, a company called Scanpole, which is part of the Saint-Gobain company, which has a company with a 45 billion turnover and 161,000 employees worldwide, they own it and that. So they've been treating that. To be fair to Scunthorpe, they have an EPA license and they do it in a pressure vessel. They have an impermeable storage area where they put the poles and then they cover them. But, however, most, with the obvious expansion in housing and what's going on and the ESB providing, you know, the expansion to the grid and to the network, they have a huge demand for poles. So they have about a 45-acre storage yard. They're getting poles from Scunthorpe and they're moving them into their yard, which has no impermeable surface, and they're not covering them. So the odour is permeating down through Kill, and while the EPA say that the odour from that is not above the limit where they could be considered a health hazard, like, what exactly is a health hazard to people? If you have people with immune compromised or that are ill, do they get, will they be open to picking up something from this? It's certainly, I was very disappointed that the ESB, they are well aware that that's what should be done with that, and it hasn't been done. Now, this has moved on a bit in the last few weeks because we're at this about 18 months to try and get this sorted out. So the council have engaged with the ESB and they're waiting for them to come back. We are saying to them that if the poles are coming over to you from the Scunthorpe, they are not covered by a license, the ESB. So they should do the good neighbour. They should provide the impermeable surface and they should cover the poles, certainly for the first few weeks while the odour is strongest, so that the people in Kill, because I live from that site, I'm in Johnstone, I'm 5 kilometres on that, and on still nights I can get that when they're doing the dipping and they're moving the poles, I can get that odour in Johnstone, and I'm sure it's a lot worse up around Kill, and there has been a concerted effort by a lot of residents there to try and get this dealt with, because as I said, the creosote has been barred in 2030 because of its cancerogenic the elements that's in the treatment, and that's been done for a reason, and I don't think people and families that pay big money for houses should be exposed to that.
0: Fintan, thanks so much for joining us on the show this morning, raising those motions and questions at the latest NAIS Municipal District meeting. That is Fine Gael Councillor Fintan Brett joining us this morning. Thanks, Fintan, for your time on the show. Plenty more messages coming in on 0833 97 97 97. I'll catch up with them after the break.
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0: Now, catching up on the messages that have come in on the WhatsApp, I'm just wondering if there's anything you can do to find out who is doing the spreading of chipping on the road at Allenwood South. I work from home. My two children go to childcare in Allenwood. I live less than 1 minute away from the Askew Bridge in Allenwood, but the men will not let any local access by there. They are expecting me to drive to Rathangan to get to Allenwood. That's not feasible. Another listener has texted in relation to the hot weather and work etiquette and dressing for it. What about the HSE staff wearing a uniform and shoes? It's so hot, but they're not allowed to wear anything else. And another listener has gotten in touch saying that there are currently 40 caravans and tents on the Kerr. Again, we're seeing a spike again in the amount of illegal encampments. And a few messages have come in relation to data centres, bringing up the, you know, kind of how much water are they using when we're in a going to be in a 6 week hose pipe ban up until the 26th of August. And actually, I was only reading an article on the Journal this morning about the hosepipe ban leading to criticism of Ireland's data centres, and this article kind of looks at how much mortar do they actually use. Again, they quote that a lot of politicians and members of the public are complaining that the data centre industry has not been put under any restrictions while households and other businesses are. And again, the Journal are asking, why do data centres need water? And it says to, you know, they are used to be clean as to not damage the machinery inside. If there is sediment in the water, it can disrupt up the flow and erode components, meaning that drinking water is used and cooling towers are used to keep the temperature down, and many of those towers expel heat when this water evaporates. But the question that the Journal is asking, how much water do data centres use in Ireland? And the honest answer is that nobody knows. The Journal Investigates reported in April that the tech industry successfully lobbied the European Union to change legislation to hide the environmental impacts of data centres from the public. However, not all of the data centres in Ireland use water from the mains. In 2021, 24 of Ireland's 82 operational data centres were connected to the public water supply. So really the short answer is nobody really knows how much water data centres are using, but it is bringing up the conversation of if the public and businesses are being put under a hosepipe ban, why is this kind of level not being also given to the likes of data centres? But you can read that article on the Journal. It's called How Much Water Do They Use in Relation to Data Centres? But you can keep your messages coming in on 0833 97 97 97. 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Now, an Irish not-for-profit is calling on the government to develop co-housing communities for people aged 50 and over. Co-Housing Communities Ireland has published a document which states that the country has a major housing policy blind spot because of the focus on first-time buyers and social housing. Joining me now on the line is Co-Housing Communities Ireland Chair and Co-Founder Anne Connolly. Anne, good morning. Thanks for holding the line there.
10: Good morning, Hannah. Lovely to be here.
0: And good for you to join the show. This co-housing, we have spoken previously to another member, Anna Dolan, but what is co-housing maybe for people who haven't heard of it before?
10: So co-housing communities exist. They've been around since the late 60s in Denmark, where they were pioneered, and they flourish in places like UK, Germany, Holland, US, Canada, etc. So they're proven successful, but they haven't happened here yet. So what they are effectively are clusters of homes, typically 35, 50 units, no more. So that small scale is important. And they combine the benefits of really well-designed, energy-efficient, easy and low-cost-to-run homes, which we call our self-contained. In other words, you've got your own kitchen, bathroom, living, dining room, everything you would expect in a really nice home. And they combine the benefits of that quality home with the sociability of living in a community of neighbours who know each other, look out for each other, and where there are the social amenities for coming together for activities of shared interest. So typically they will have a kitchen and dining area, and they'll agree how often they want to cook and eat together. There's areas for socialising in the evening, if people want to have a drink, play cards, or have classes during the day. And they often also have facilities like a gym, outdoor barbecue. The emphasis is really strongly on ensuring people have plenty of opportunities to come together. Mm. And that's because the one of the distinguishing features is they are self-managing. So unlike supported housing and retirement villages, this is about a group of people who have come together in the first instance to design what it would look like, where it would be, the number of one and two bedrooms, the shared facilities, etc. So that makes them really attractive places to live.
0: Of course, and you're saying that it's something that's been a model of living in the likes of Denmark. Are those countries showing that this is something that people do want to have? This is something that they could look forward to having once they maybe move out of their family home, or a family where, you know, they raised their children and for many years?
10: So, very good question. So the one thing they have in common when you look at them is long waiting lists, which I suppose proves that they're attractive to other people. They're really aimed at people who are now in their 50s, 60s. They may have watched parents go through real problems, having to make housing decisions in a crisis. And they want to plan ahead for where and how they want to live. And it's often because the home they're living in is too big, too expensive to run. You can't eat in winter, and quite often in the wrong location. And use it with bedrooms that are not being used. So Ireland has the highest level of unused bedrooms in Europe. And we know from our members, and we've just done a survey of them, like over a third have more than three bedrooms that they don't use. They want them to go onto the market to families who are desperately looking for exactly those sort of sized homes, while the people in our membership, and they want to move locally. They want to keep the social networks they have, whether it's the same shops and services, friends, family around. But there's nowhere at the moment for them to move to that meets this need. And that's why we're focusing on three demonstrator communities, in one in Dublin, one in Cork, and one in Westport, because we're very confident that once they're built, local authorities, developers and others will have the confidence to build others once they can see the demand.
0: And you were saying there that, you know, these people who are over 50, they do want to move out but just can't. Is that where that housing policy blind spot is?
10: Exactly. No, there are some people who will always want to stay in their family home, and that's appropriate, and nobody should be putting pressure on them to move. But the blind spot is, I suppose we're saying there's three reasons why Ireland really hasn't developed these. One of them is financing. And for a lot of people who want to be able to do this, they may own their own home or nearly own it in terms of mortgage being paid off, but they won't get, in selling it, they won't get the price they need to buy the new home. So we're arguing with government that one of the blind spots are there are lots of very good supports for first-time buyers or fresh-start people in terms of housing purchase support. And we're asking that simply be extended for people wishing to downsize and release family homes onto the market, that they be eligible for some type of funding support to be able to make it happen. Mm. And we've also called, I suppose, for a self-financing revolving fund just around these three demonstrator communities.
0: And is it, if those three demonstrator communities, if they were built and show promise that this is something that people want, is it the hope that the government and local authorities would see that and say, okay, this is feasible, this is something that we can start implementing?
10: It's exactly that. We know from engaging with developers that there is a hesitancy, partly because our model allows for a smaller number of housing units. So that's not going to make it attractive to the larger developers. But there's also a slight nervousness about doing something for the first time. And what we're saying to it, and it's not just government, it's all parties where we're looking for support for this, that we need help developing the first of these three communities, because the planning process alone is both expensive and very uncertain and can drag on. We need help with access to suitable sites, and then we need help with the financing of it, because even those whose homes would realise the full value of a new home, people understandably don't want to have to sell their home and rent for a period of time before moving in, because that's traumatic and very uncertain, and markets, prices may go up in the meantime. They want to be able to get bridging finance. And at the moment, there's really the bridging finance that's available is very limited, very restrictive, and charging very high interest rates. So we're asking that the government exert a certain amount of pressure on the banks to bring those bridging finance terms in line with what are more normal mortgage terms for those who can afford it, but they do need the bridging.
0: And I'm reading here that there was a demonstration yesterday outside Leinster House by co-housing communities Ireland to, I suppose, just highlight this want for those over the age of 50. How did that go yesterday? Was there any engagement with any ministers or TDs about this?
10: Yes, we got. We were not framing it really as a demonstration or protest. We were framing it as a call for all party support around what we've identified as the main barriers and the solutions needed to address it. So yes, we got a steady stream of TDs coming out to be photographed with us and to lend their support. And the housing spokespeople for Owen O'Brien was there, from Sinn Féin, Rory Hearn from Social Democrats, TDs like Humbert, James Gagan. We had a steady stream, which was very encouraging.
0: And now, what is next, you know, after meeting with them at Leinster House yesterday, what's next for Co-Housing Communities Ireland?
10: Well, it's at two levels. One, we now start to engage more formally with each of the relevant ministers about the specific recommendations we've made. And secondly, we're continuing to build the communities in the three areas. So, for example, next Monday, the 20th, we have a public meeting on co-housing communities for people who might be interested in living one in the Dublin area, and details of that are on our website. In effect, if anybody's interested in learning a little bit more about co-housing and reading that case for co-housing, our website is www.cohousingcommunities.ie.
0: And
10: sorry for giving that plug.
0: Absolutely no problem. I was going to ask you anyway if people wanted to find more information. But Anne, thank you so much for joining us on the show this morning, letting listeners know about Co-Housing Community Ireland, as well as their document and meeting with ministers at Leinster House yesterday. That was Anne Connolly, Co-Housing Communities Ireland Chair and Co-Founder. Anne, thanks again for joining us on the Kildare Today Show. Be interested in knowing your thoughts about co-housing. Is it something that you would like to see, something you'd be interested in? Do let us know on 0833 97 97 97.
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13: It's a dream big lotto jackpot of an estimated 7 million euro. 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
15: Good morning, I'm Daniel Maher. Emotional and physical abuse, neglect and sexual assault were the main reasons children were referred to Tuzla last year. The Child and Family Agency received over 100,000 referrals in 2025, the highest number ever in its history. Nurses and midwives could be set to strike. The INMO is balloting members on industrial action up to and including work stoppages. Concerns have been raised about a road near Kilcullen which has recorded its third accident in a few months. Fine Gael councillor for Newbridge MD Tracy O'Dwyer has said that Kinnacross is notorious for its blind approach, and temperatures could reach 30 degrees Celsius today. A status yellow high temperature warning is in place for midday in a number of counties, including Kildare, until Friday morning. And in sport, Kildare under 16 ladies football team play Cavan in the Airnav All-Ireland final in Park Kieran at Lone this evening at 7:30 p.m. KFM will have live commentary of the game in association with Green Facade Consulting Armagh, providing expert guidance and technical support on complex designs. And England and Argentina renew their rivalry tonight with the place in Sunday's World Cup final on the line. Kickoff is at 8 p.m. We'll have news in full at 11.
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15: KFM has been informed of the following deaths. Michael Connors, Kildare Town. Philomena Phyllis Kearns, Ní Quigley, Clane. Rita Kenna, Ní Loughlin, Carbery and formerly of Eden Derry. Brian Barney Flanagan, Naas. Kenny Brockle, Nerney. Pat Garvey, Rathangan. The funeral arrangements are as follows. Michael Connors, Loch Lyon Green, Kildare Town. Deeply regretted by his wife Amanda, sons Michael and Robert, daughter Shana, brothers and sisters and extended family. Reposing at Glennon's Funeral Home, 32 Main Street, Newbridge on Thursday from 3 p.m. with removal at 5:15 p.m. to arrive at the Carmelite Church, Kildare Town for prayers at 6 p.m. Funeral Mass in the Carmelites Church, Kildare Town on Friday morning at 11:30 a.m. followed by burial in Ballon Cemetery. Funeral Mass will be live streamed on churchcamlive.ie. Philomena Phyllis Kearns, Ní Quigley, Lochanor, Clane. Predeceased by her husband Matthew, deeply regretted by her son Martin, daughters Catherine, Margaret, Anne, Ellen and Joan, and extended family. Removal from her residence this morning to arrive at the Church of St. Patrick and St. Bridget, Clane, for 10:30 a.m. funeral mass, followed by burial in Killybeg Cemetery, Prosperous. House strictly private at all times, please. Funeral mass can be viewed on the Clane Parish webcam. Donations, if desired, to Naas General Hospital. Donation box in funeral home and in church. Rita Kenna, Ní Loughlin, Ballyhagen, Carbery, and formerly of Eden Derry. Predeceased by her husband Bill, father Matt and sister Martina. Deeply regretted by her children Damien, Sylvia and Kira, her mother Mrs. Loughlin, brothers Matty, Christy, Martin, Ollie, Paul, Vinnie, Kenneth and Trevor, sisters TC, Veronica, Geraldine and Lorraine, and extended family. Reposing at Larkin's Funeral Home, Eden Derry, today from 6 p.m. to 8 p.m. with rosary at 8 p.m. Funeral Mass will take place on Thursday at 11 a.m. in Holy Trinity Church, Derren Turn, followed by burial in the adjoining cemetery. Funeral Mass can be viewed on the Carbery Parish webcam. Brian Barney Flanagan, Naas. Deeply regretted by his wife Anne and son Malachy, brothers and sisters and extended family. Funeral this morning with Requiem Mass at 11 a.m. at St. Bridget's Church, the Curragh, followed by burial at St. Corbin Cemetery, Naas. Family flowers only, please. Kenny Brockle, Balkinstown, Nerney, predeceased by his siblings Pauline, Adrian and Brendan, and his father Peter. Deeply regretted by his mother Marie, brothers David, Derek, Noel, Leslie and PJ, and extended family. Removal by Glennon's funeral directors this morning to arrive at the Church of the Sacred Heart, Nerney, for Requiem Mass at 11:30 a.m. Cremation service afterwards at Newlands Cross Crematorium, Dublin at 2 p.m. House private, please. Family flowers only. Donations, if desired, to the Friends of Naas Hospital. The cremation service will be live streamed on dctrust.ie. Pat Garvey, Ansborough, Rattangan, predeceased by his wife Teresa, deeply regretted by his children Mary, Eamon and Kathleen, and extended family. Reposing at McWee's funeral home, Abbeyview, Kildare Town, today from 5 p.m, concluding with prayers at 7 p.m. Removal by Glennon's funeral directors on Thursday morning at approximately 10:30 a.m. to arrive at the Church of the Assumption and St. Patrick, Rattangan, for Requiem Mass at 11 a.m, followed by burial in St. Patrick's Cemetery, Rattangan. Funeral Mass will be live streamed on Rattangan Parish Facebook page. Suvnus August Shiachan Dove. Obituary notices can be viewed on kfmradio.com. 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
15: Another dry and mostly sunny day. Highest temperatures of 23 to 30 degrees.
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0: You're very welcome into the second hour of this morning's Kildare Today. Still to come between now and 11 o'clock, it has been confirmed that Cabinet is considering a historic smoking ban that would phase out cigarettes. A designated bathing area is being sought for Kilcullen by a local community group. We'll be looking at local issues around the county. We'll have Crime Watch with Kildare Gardaí, and we'll also have a preview of the ladies' football under-16s final, which takes place this evening. You can keep your messages coming in on 0833 97 97 97, catching up on some that have come in on the text. If people put a basin or a large pot in their sink when rinsing dishes, etc., and recycling materials, they can catch the water and use it on the plants instead of it letting it down the sink. That's a really good idea, especially, you know, as we are on that hose pipe ban. It's good to reuse that water being used for rinsing dishes or rinsing out the recycling materials. Thanks for sending that message in. And another listener has texted in relation to the co-housing. I think it's a brilliant idea to keep the older people independent, give them peace of mind with having houses and facilities on hand. A good bus service would be a necessity for the non-drivers. Keep the messages coming in. You can also call us on 045 898 999 or pop us over an email to studio@kfmradio.com. Here's Let Your Love Flow by the Bellamy Brothers on Kildare Today.

0: That is the Bellamy Brothers' Let Your Love Flow for Wednesday morning's Kildare Today. Now, plans to introduce a generational smoking ban that would completely restrict youths from being able to buy cigarettes could be discussed by Cabinet by the end of the month. It follows confirmation from Health Minister Jennifer Carroll McNeill in response to a parliamentary question from Kildare South Labour TD Mark Wall. A generational ban was introduced in the United Kingdom earlier this year and makes it illegal for tobacco to be sold to people born on or after January 1st, 2009. Professor Des Cox, consultant in paediatric respiratory medicine, joins me on the line now. Professor Cox, thanks for taking our call on the show.
1: Morning. Thanks for having me.
0: I suppose, really, as a paediatric respiratory consultant, I mean, what kinds of illnesses linked to smoking would you and the paediatric team be seeing in patients who are presenting?
1: Well, I suppose what the government are proposing is a generational ban on tobacco products, and that's what we call a tobacco endgame measure, where they move from controlling the harm generated from tobacco smoking to bringing it into it. So that's where they gradually increase the age of sale restriction on tobacco products gradually every year. So, for instance, in the UK, the proposal is that anyone born after the 1st of July 2009 won't be able to ever buy a cigarette. And we know that cigarette smoking is one of the most, or if not the most harmful thing that you can do to your body. You know, one in two people who smoke will die from a tobacco-related illness. And we know that approximately 4,500 people die each year in Ireland because of tobacco-related illnesses. Unfortunately, tobacco is still a problem in Ireland. Just under one in five people smoke. And that's the problem is that number is more or less the same as it's been since 2019. And we really haven't shifted the tobacco prevalence numbers down over this time frame. So we need to take more drastic measures. And one of the measures which our group, I work with a group in the College of Physicians in Ireland, an advisory group on tobacco and control and vaping, which would support this measure, the introduction of the tobacco-free generation measure.
0: And as you were saying, it's just under one in five people are smoking here in Ireland. And a lot has been done to try and tackle it. Again, with the prices of cigarettes going up and this new proposal for a generational ban, do you think that enforcing these are enough, or does there need to be more of a shift in behaviour and approaches to smoking as well?
1: Yeah, I mean, like, you know, if we remove the product from the market gradually altogether, that would be the ultimate, bringing an end to it altogether, you know, so that it wouldn't be wonderful if our kids could grow up and not having the opportunity to even buy a pack of cigarettes in a local shop, you know. So I think that's kind of the ultimate goal. Obviously, we will still have to continue to support people who do smoke. Anyone who's out there on the listening today who does smoke or has ever smoked knows that, you know, it's a habit that they wish they never started. That's a common thing that people who smoke would say. So we do need to help people who wish to give up tobacco smoking. And so we do need to invest in the HSE resources to help people get off smoking. And that's, you know, across the board. I would say that measure would need to be supported with this. It's not a one-stop shop. I do think you do need to have good support structures around that regarding people who want to give up smoking. That needs to be maintained. And then you also need to have enforcement. So, you know, the government needs to resource the agencies who are going to control, the market, making sure that people are not buying tobacco illegally and that kind of stuff.
0: Of course. And that actually leads me on to my next question, was the fear that people will try and find a way around this ban. Usually when something is banned, there are people who will try and kind of go under the radar.
1: So as you mentioned in your introduction, the UK are planning to introduce this measure. It's been passed through the UK Parliament, so it should be coming in the next year. So we will have a situation where the north of Ireland you won't be able to buy cigarettes after a certain age, and you know, so we would become the de facto kind of black market where people would come across the border to buy their cigarettes, which is, you know, it's an awful idea to have. And Ireland been very proud of their previous, you know, tobacco control measures that they've introduced. So I do think we shouldn't not do something, though, because of the fears of black market. That's a common trope that the tobacco industry often roll out when they want to fight a measure that's been introduced. So they will often say that, oh, just people just move to the black market. I'm not saying there isn't a black market. Of course there is, but that needs to be better enforced. And ultimately, we should be thinking about the public health message and the public health impact that it will have. So this will save, you know, thousands and thousands of lives. Even if it does result in some black market, you know, the government needs to, you know, resource the customs bodies in order that they can stop the black market, you know, products coming into the country.
0: Would this be one of the biggest, I suppose, tobacco control measures since we banned smoking? I mean, if this kind of generational ban was to come into effect?
1: Yeah, yes, it would be. We've done other things, but as I mentioned, our progress with tobacco control has slowed over the last kind of 5 years or so. It's remained at around 17-18%. So we do need to do more. I think historically we were very good at this, and maybe we've taken our eyes off the ball, but it does seem like the government are taking note. I mean, they agreed to pass into Tobacco 21 legislation, which is coming in 2 years' time. So I would suggest that if they're considering this, that we just keep going and just increase the age of sale every year, so that we'll follow this generation ban, so that we'll protect children and young people going forward from this very deadly product.
0: Of course, and you mentioned there the tobacco control has kind of dwindled in the past 5 or so years. Is that because it was just a genuine thing of the government focusing on other things, or is it maybe perhaps tying in, I suppose, vaping? Has that become a maybe more of a concern to government now than smoking was before?
1: Yeah, I mean, I think vaping is a concern, and I think it's a valid concern, because basically, there was no regulations on vaping up until recently, so I do think they need to do both. I think they need to focus on vaping, regulating vaping products, and also tobacco products as well. But, I mean, I think it's just, you know, these things other things take priorities. People think that we have these things sorted when we actually don't, you know. So, but our group and the RCBI has published a position paper where it's looked at all the different tobacco endgame measures. So there are other things that they can do, like filter bans on cigarettes, decreasing the nicotine content of cigarettes. So there are other things you can do as well. So I think from our perspective, it's really about being more progressive and just coming up with more progressive and novel ideas to tackle tobacco product, rather than just doing the same thing over again and just increasing the tax. I'm not saying that the tax, you know, the price of cigarettes is one of the reasons why our tobacco prevalence is lower than most other EU countries. You know, so I do think that's a really important measure, but it's not enough. You need to tackle it on a lot of different fronts.
0: Professor, thanks so much for joining us on the Kildare Today show. That is Professor Des Cox, consultant in paediatric respiratory medicine. It comes as plans to introduce a generational smoking ban that would completely restrict youths from being able to buy cigarettes could be discussed by Cabinet at the end of the month. But Professor, thanks again for joining us on the show.
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0: KFM. Now, Waterways Ireland and Kildare County Council have carried out a risk assessment on potential designated bathing areas in the Liffey at Kilcullen. This follows requests from local swimming enthusiasts to have an official swimming location established. The initiative is one of a list of project ambitions produced by Kilcullen Community Action, also known as KCA, earlier this year. And Tony Gahan, member of KCA, joins me on the line now. Tony, good morning. Thanks for joining us on the show.
9: Good morning, Hannah. How are you?
0: Good, thanks. Tell us a little bit more about Kilcullen Community Action. I mean, when was the group established? What kind of work do you do?
9: Kilcullen Community Action was established about 30 years ago, I'd say. And I was one of the founder members, still a member. And Kilcullen, or KCA, as they're affectionately known as, are the reason that Kilcullen looks so well. All beautiful flowers everywhere. The bridge is decorated. And they're also the reason that we won a gold medal in the Tidy Towns last year.
0: Amazing. It's amazing work to see how much work the community groups do put on, Tony, especially when it comes to making the town look amazing. For this project of this bathing area, I mean, when did this conversation start? When did you think at KCA this is something we'd like to see have here?
9: Well, I've always swam in the Liffey, and there is a tradition going back about 80 years of swimming in the Liffey. There are traditional areas. In fact, we even had a diving board up to the 80s, which is no longer there. But there is a strong tradition of swimming in Kilcullen in the Liffey.
0: And why was the diving board taken out there?
9: The diving board was put up by a local farmer, landowner, and unfortunately he sold the land and the diving board disintegrated. But that was way back then in the 80s when, you know, you could do things like that.
0: Yeah, but there weren't as many restrictions and safety cautions there. So looking at this, it sounds to be bringing back that tradition of swimming in Kilcullen and, again, a bathing area. What would you like to see there now? I mean, what would it look like? Would you like a diving board being brought back?
9: No, I don't think so. I think that... I think a diving board might be a bridge too far, if you'll excuse the pun. We have submitted a proposal to Kildare County Council with our local councillor, Tracy O'Dwyer. Now, they have been very positive in their attitude up to now, but we, KCA, would like to be involved in having some input because of the location of the swimming area. Now, there's a proposal for a new park, and in the park is, it runs along by the river. Now there's a section in

0: And there are just super facilities that, and we would like to base ours on that. And we've submitted a proposal of a, it's just an outline of an aluminium floating step so that people could walk down and either jump or dive into the river, but there are steps there and ladders for them to safely get out of. And at the moment, that doesn't exist. And we've got to introduce some safety into the swimming, because otherwise, you know, we could have some tragedy there, because some of the banks are quite steep. So we're taking Bagnestown and Lochinbridge and Clashgany as the gold standard, because they certainly have achieved something with Carlow County Council. We have the resource in the river, so we need to just put it to good use for Kilcullen and anybody that wants to use it. At the moment, they're just literally walking up the river on the bank and literally climbing and getting into the river, which can be dangerous.
1: Yeah, and
0: it needs to be controlled.
1: And especially, Tony, with the good weather we've been having, a lot more people are wanting to go out swimming. So I suppose in order to have more people swimming in the area, there's also the need to making it a safe spot as well.
0: Exactly. You got it. There are lots of areas that people could use, but I mean, for example, they've been using the pontoon in the canoe club, which is not suitable because you can't climb out of it. There's no ladder on the pontoon, and that's the area that we had in mind is upstream of the pontoon in the canoe club. And there's a slight recess in the bank, and with a small bit of work, it could be made very safe and made very attractive. We're also talking about some benches for people that they can change. And I think it's very important as well to have a freshwater shower beside it, so that when people come out of their swim, they can have a freshwater shower, which is very important to because of the water quality.
1: Of course, and as we were saying, Tony, this is still a process that is ongoing. What stage is it at now with Kildare County Council and Waterways Ireland? What are they looking to do next?
0: They have appointed an assessor to do a report for them, which I believe is in train. We haven't caught sight of the report, but we would like to work with Kildare County Council and the people doing the assessment, so that we could, as local people, we like to think that we know more about the river than other people. So we're just waiting for Kildare County Council to come back to us.
1: And
0: they would probably come back through Tracy, who's been pushing it for us.
1: Mm-hmm. And it's great to see that there is, you know, a support of this as well. I mean, I can imagine it's of huge interest to the locals there as well as other residents in Kilcullen.
0: Oh, yes, absolutely. Kilcullen is growing. There's lots of new houses here. And we have a wonderful sports facility. But this would be in addition to the sports facility. I think it would be wonderful for young people. Mm. Be able to swim in a safe location.
1: Absolutely. It sounds like a great initiative to bring in to keep it safe, but also having people able to enjoy the waterways here in Kildare, yeah, especially for Kilcullen growing. Tony, thank you so much for joining us on the Kildare Today Show. We'll definitely keep in touch in relation to how this process is going. Hopefully we'll be able to chat to you in the future to see if it is going ahead or not. But that is Tony Gahan, one of the founding members of Kilcullen Action Group. They have called for a new swimming, a designated bathing area to be introduced in the Liffey at Kilcullen, and it follows requests from local swimming enthusiasts to have an official swimming location established. But Tony, thanks so much for joining us on the Kildare Today Show, and do keep in touch with us here at KFM. Keep your messages coming in on 0833 97 97 97. Mick has texted in relation to the generational smoking ban. People who are vaping on the quiet in places should have respect that for others. A vaping smell is more gross than tobacco. And another listener has texted in just in relation, they're asking, can you go straight through Salins to go to Selbridge with no detours? That was asked by Anne. I'm looking at the maps now again, just so I'm not giving you any wrong direction.

0: directions. You can go directly through Sallins up to Selbridge. So if you go through on the OR 407 and follow that all the way up towards Clane, and then once you hit Clane, just follow it to the right hand side, and then that road, the OR 403, will bring you directly up to Selbridge that way. I hope that helps a bit. And do keep the messages coming in on 0833 97 97 97, or you can give us a call on 045 898 999. We're moving back over to the Naas Municipal District, where Independent Councillor Shamie Moore joins me on the line to look at the motions and questions raised at that MD meeting. Shamie, good morning. Good to have you on the show.
1: Good morning, Tara. Nice to be on the show. Thanks for the invitation. And good morning, listeners.
0: We are looking at those questions and motions asked, Shamie. Your first one is in relation to the council undertaking a survey to establish the number of buses, including the likes of special services for schools and airport and tourism, that are that use the town centre Naas as a transport hub. What was the reason for wanting to get more information about this?
1: Thanks, Tara. Look, the town is becoming congested with buses at the moment. There are peak times when you could have as many as 7 buses outside of what we call the post office area. Some on one side of the street and some on the other. And traffic finds it very, very hard to get through between them. But that's at the moment. We're going to build a new town of 11,000 people just in Osborstown area. Our population is exploding all the time, and our own population in the town is, you know, on the ramp up, as are the schools and school numbers and the school services. Mm. But apart from that, we have the hospital, and as you rightly point out, we're on the route for the airport and a lot of other services that pass through the town. So, you know, at some stage, we won't just be able to cope with what's happening in the town centre. So I'm promoting the idea now that we should be looking at subdividing the gross amount of traffic that would be coming to the Naas direction, that some of it could go around the ring road and do like they do in Australia, have the pickups in the suburbs as they go around the ring roads, rather than bringing people into the town to get the bus in the town, but the people themselves live in the suburbs. So it doesn't make sense to put an extra. However, they could do something like that and perhaps look at a new site for a new hub in the town, an in and out bus station.
0: All right. Your next question, Shamie, to the council is about asking why are there prolonged delays in returning fire damaged houses to habitable reuse, and how many such houses are currently out of use in the Naas Municipal District? Was the council able to give you figures and data on that?
1: Well, they were not able to give me. Well, they did. They very definitely said there were no fire damaged houses in Naas at the moment. That is obviously at the moment because those that had fire damage done to them in the past have been addressed and put back into accommodations. But it has come up quite regularly at meetings with the public that the council has been blamed for leaving certain houses what looks like a long time before they're made ready for handing out to somebody else. And they've taken an awful lot of flack unnecessarily because there's a lot of things to be done after a fire damage to a house. Like insurance has to be sure that the claim has not been made maliciously or falsely or anything like that, and that it was a very definite claim. Plus, engineers have to examine a house to see that it can be put in order again and all that type of stuff. Plus, the fact that if the council want to undertake serious repairs, they must make a special application to the government for that type of grant, because the normal facility funding has a limit on it, and per house around 30,000. Sometimes that wouldn't go anywhere near the damage repairing that's required. So I was just glad that the information was given out to our members and to the public on that occasion, and might clear up a lot of rumblings that are outside about how long houses are being left.
0: Shamie, you've also raised the question about an illegally installed fence fencing on the recently acquired former McInerney lands at Canal Road, Naas. Where did this fencing come from? Is it known who put it there?
1: It, shall we say, appeared overnight. Mm-hmm. By a house owner in that area who has now departed the area. There are new incumbents in the house, and it's on a 6-acre site that was given over to the council by a developer in the nearby housing development called Mill Lane Housing. And so the council acquired it, but there were a lot of problems before the official handover, and it's now going through the process of the registration with the new national body called TALSTA. An element of that is the mapping of a site, and that hasn't been completed just yet. So it's delaying the thing. But my problem is that it stops the council from undertaking a master plan for the use of the site. It also stops them making any applications for grants to support the development of the site for community purposes. So it's a question of get the damn thing mapped out and get the proof that we do own it, and then we can make our progress towards putting it to use for the community.
0: All right, Seamie, and your final motion to the council is that they invite An Garda Síochána NAIS to a special meeting with elected members, specifically to allay fears that road bollards on routes from Poolpluck Bridge to Canal Road via Abbey Street and Basin Street are limiting the abilities of Gardaí in patrol vehicles. What was the council's response to this request?
1: Yeah, this was a motion of serious concern in NAIS. There's a very active development of drug dealing in an area that we would describe as from the Carra Road to the Abbey Bridge area or the canal, all along by the harbour area. And there's a lot of activity, and people with children are very concerned to see their children looking at this type of stuff in broad daylight, wheeling and dealing on drugs and passing them off. And, you know, combined with what's happening in Dáil Éireann at the moment, where there is a move to decriminalise the use of drugs or having personal drugs on you. And I think, you know, it's almost as if certain people in NAIS think that now is the time to sort of start peddling more drugs in an open situation, because the Dáil is going to change the laws as it stands at the moment. So there's a lot of concern around the safety for children and open drug dealing and peddling in the town and this. And this was a move towards getting the guards on board. They are already on board with their daily routines, but the patrol cars don't seem to be able to get up to a point they can get to where these areas are, but then they're stopped with bollards. If they go around the other side, the dealers have moved to the other side of the bollards. So it's a game of chicken and with the guards and those who are dealing with drugs, and they can step behind bollards and they're in a safe area and the patrol car can't follow them. So we want to try and get something done about that.
0: All right, Seamie, thanks so much for joining us on the Kildare Today show this morning. That is independent councillor on the NAIS Municipal District, Seamie Moore, joining for those questions and motions raised at that latest MD meeting in NAIS. Seamie, thanks again for taking the call on the show. We will be taking a break now. After that, we will be heading to this week's Crime Watch with Kildare Gardaí, and we'll also be having a preview of the sporting action that takes place this evening. So stay tuned.
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0: Now, and joining for this week's Crime Watch is Leixlip Garda station member Chris Fallon. Good morning, Chris. Thanks for joining us on the line this
11: morning.
0: Good
11: morning, Hannah.
0: We are looking at those offences, Chris, that have taken place over the past week or so in the county. We're first starting off with a burglary that took place in Maynooth.
11: An incident whereby two males entered a property through an open window and were disturbed by the homeowner whilst in the property. The two males fled from the house on foot after taking a sum of money. The first male is described as a white male in his late teens, early 20s, and of slim build and dark clothing. The second male was also late teens, early 20s, and also slim build, and had a dark-coloured hoodie pulled up over his face, so we're unsure of his skin colour. As stated, these males fled on foot onto the Moyglare Road in Maynooth. It's a busy location, especially this time, so we're appealing to any eyewitnesses to possibly see an unusual activity to contact us at Leixlip Garda Station on 01-666-7800.
0: From staying in Maynooth this time, this was another burglary that took place, this time at SuperValu.
11: Yeah, again, this is another burglary incident that occurred at SuperValu Maynooth in the early hours of Tuesday, the 7th of July, at approximately 6:25 a.m. Now, this male got into the storeroom of the premises and disturbed items and then left. The Garda are currently gathering CCTV from the area, but are appealing to anyone in this location or around the Glen Royal Hotel area that's seen suspicious activity and contact Gardaí at Leixlip Station on 01-666-7800.
0: We're then moving down to Newbridge, and this was a concerning incident. It was assault that took place in daylight in public.
11: Yeah, this is an incident where a male was out walking on Station Road in Newbridge when he came across two other males who started spitting and throwing stones at him. But this male continued his walk towards Rosebery Hill, where he again encountered the same males, and they hit the male several times and injured him. And this is a shocking incident in daylight hours and was no doubt extremely traumatic for this individual and his family. And we were again appealing to possible eyewitnesses or dash cam footage who witnessed this shocking event to contact Newbridge Garda Station on 045 431 212.
0: Staying then in Newbridge, there was criminal damage done, Chris, at the Kildare County Council office that took place last week.
11: Yeah, on Monday night, Gardaí received an alarm activation at Kildare County Council offices in Newbridge, and on arrival, Gardaí discovered that the front door window was smashed. Now, this happened again in a busy location around 22:15 p.m. So if anyone that was in the vicinity or has any information on this, contact Newbridge Garda Station on 045 431 212, and Gardaí are currently continuing with their investigation and gathering CCTV evidence in the local area.
0: And then moving down to Athy, there was a theft that took place at the Texaco shop there on Sunday morning.
11: Yeah, this incident occurred at Texaco in Athy on Sunday morning at 3:30 a.m. on the 12th of July, where a vehicle with false registration plates came onto the premises and damaged the coffee trailer and took the cash box. Now, the vehicle is a black Audi A3. We know that two males exited the vehicle and caused this damage. And Gardaí are following up on inquiries and gathering CCTV, but again, to appeal to anyone with any information or possible sighting of a black Audi A3 acting suspicious, to contact Athy Gardaí on 059-863-4210.
0: And then the last offence that we're looking at for this week, Chris, is a good news story. It's in relation to the significant amount of drugs and firearms that were seized over the weekend in Athy.
11: Yeah, I suppose this is a good news story, as a significant amount of drugs and firearms were seized at a location in Tay after a successful operation on Saturday. But this was fantastic work by members of Garda Síochána, who no doubt have taken drugs off the streets that unfortunately wreaks havoc in many homes across society. Garda have continued with this investigation and have made a number of arrests, with people already being brought before the courts with charges. We would like to remind people that if they witness any unusual behaviour, to contact their local Garda station or the Garda confidential line on 1-800-666-111.
0: And very lastly, Chris, for this morning, just because of the weather we've been having, there is just a general guidance being given out to the public to be safe while we're trying to enjoy this weather as well.
11: Yeah. I suppose with this fantastic swell weather we are having, we want to remind people to remain security alert, so that when they are leaving their properties and vehicles, close all windows and lock up and set alarms. We would also remind people that vehicle interiors can get extremely hot within minutes, so to please not leave pets inside vehicles unattended.
0: All right, Chris, thanks so much for joining us on this week's Crime Watch. That is Leixlip Garda member Christopher Fallon joining us for the Crime Watch segment. Again, these stories will be posted on the KFM radio website throughout the day and over the week. But Chris, thanks again for joining us on the show.
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0: Now that is Crime Watch over and done with for this week. The Kildare Gardaí members will be back with us next week for the next edition of Crime Watch. But we are moving over to have a preview of the sporting action that takes place this evening at 7:30. The Kildare ladies play Cavan ladies in the football under 16A All-Ireland final. We'll have full commentary in association with Green Facade Consulting in Armagh. 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Joining me now in studio and on the line are KFM sports commentators Ger McNally and Seamus Dillon. Good morning to you both. Thanks for joining.
13: Morning, Ger. Good morning,
14: Hannah.
13: Good morning.
14: Yeah, Ger, wonderful occasion for Kildare ladies, an All-Ireland under 16 final, and I suppose as the curtain comes down and gets very close over the next 3 or 4 weeks to the end of the football camogie seasons respectively, it's wonderful to have a Kildare team in an All-Ireland final in Athlone this evening.
13: Yeah, that's right, Seamus. On the lads' side of things, we obviously have seen Kildare teams lose All-Ireland semi-finals this year at the minors and under 20, so it was fantastic to see these girls come through a really tough semi-final against Cork a couple of weeks ago, in the midst of what was, I suppose, the initial heat wave that we were enjoying through the summer, and it was really, really warm conditions. But James Costello's team put in a superb performance and were worthy winners in the day. They turned things around very well in the second half, having trailed by 5 at half-time and 6 very early in the second half, but the performance in the second half was absolutely superb and thoroughly deserving of a place in the final. And it's obviously the culmination of a number of years' work. A team doesn't just come together like this and reach an All-Ireland final very easily. There's been a lot of hard work put in by the management team and obviously the players themselves and parents and everything else in terms of getting players to training sessions and matches over the last number of years, and this is a huge reward for them. But of course, now that they're in the final, they won't be just satisfied with just showing up and make the numbers there tonight in Athlone. They'll be very determined to bring home that piece of silverware, and judging by what I've seen of them so far, they have every opportunity of doing so.
14: Yeah, and look, Jerry, I suppose we alluded to the semi-final against Cork, that 5-point half-time deficit at the beginning of what, you know, you mentioned the start of that initial heat wave, and the girls showed great resolve and character and fitness levels to overcome Cork, because it was right in the Melton pot till the very end. I know Cork got a late goal, but, you know, that will stand to them this evening, you'd imagine.
13: Yeah, I think so, and you know, really impressive the way they turned that game around, because Cork were very dominant in the first half, and it looked like Kildare were really struggling with some direct, strong, pacey running around the middle third from the Cork halfbacks and half forwards in particular. But the way they turned that game around, as I said, was very impressive, and it was, I think, the first game that I've seen this year that had the water break, and I was just a little bit worried in the second half that the water break might have come at the wrong time, because I think Kildare had scored 1-4 in a row to lead by a point at the time of that water break. and I just thought that maybe would break the momentum, and we've even seen it at the World Cup how, albeit at a different code, those hydration breaks, as they're called there, can alter the flow of a game. But it was really impressive again the way that Kildare just picked up where they'd left off going into that final quarter, and I think the goal that Cork got was practically the last kick of the game, probably put a slightly flattering look to the final score. And from their point of view, I think a 4-point margin wouldn't have flattered Kildare whatsoever, given the way they played in that second half.
14: Yeah, and Ger, we do know that Cavan bring a fair bit to the table. Kildare ladies would have had experience of them in an All-Ireland minor semi-final a couple of years ago. They're always littered with strong, talented footballers, and it'll probably be no different this evening.
13: Yeah, and obviously, you know, anything you're playing in an All-Ireland final at the A grade is an exceptional side, and they beat Galway in the semi-final, and over the last few years, Cavan have had a very strong showing at this grade in particular. So, yeah, look, there'd be a very strong side, and obviously Kildare teams at any grade or any level, male or female, always find Ulster opposition very tough as well. So it'll be a huge, huge test. But, you know, Kildare have some outstanding individual players, and it's probably unfair to pick out individuals because it's a real team game, but those some star performers I thought particular, and I've seen this team play against Carlow in the earlier rounds as well, and also at under 14 level a couple of years ago, and like somebody like their captain Amy Wall, she is an absolute driving force from the centre of the field. She wore number 14 but played out in the centre of the field against Cork, and although not the biggest in terms of stature, sure, the size of her heart more than makes up for that. She's an absolutely fantastic player, and she can kick scores, and in the dying moments of that game against Cork, she was down making defensive plays as well, so she's a huge part of the Kildare team. But I think they're really balanced going forward as well. They have the power and the strength and the scoring ability of Catherine Murphy, and she's got a turn of pace as well, but then they have two real speedsters in Grace Byrne and Anna Dillon, and Anna Dillon has a real nose for a goal as well. So yeah, no, there's a lot of really good strong performers on this Kildare side, and as much as you could talk up Cavan, I'm sure Cavan are very worried about the threats that Kildare are going to bring this evening in Athlone.
14: Yeah, absolutely, and it's a Kildare side that lines out there as per that was named earlier. Sadie Burke from Sarsfields and goals, Rachel Enright and Amber Blake, both from Naas at cornerback and fullback respectively. Kayla Mooney from St. Kevin's wears number 4. The halfback line is Kate Hill from Ballina. 6 is Sariana Hannick from Raheens. Darren Lanigan from Selbridge makes up the halfback line. Lillianne Keatley from Castledermot and Grace Martin from Clane in the middle of the field. Annabelle Lundy from Kilcock, Grace Byrne from Castledermot and Cuiva Cully from Ballina. And then the full forward line is Catherine Murphy, the team captain Amy Wall and Anna Dillon, who you previously mentioned. It's a strong Kildare side right down to the centre with Amber Blake at fullback, Sariana Hannick at centre-back, and the two midfielders, Lillianne Keatley, Grace Martin, and you mentioned Grace Byrne and Amy Wall. But on either sides of any of those, Ger, Kildare are lucky to have such outstanding talent.
13: Yeah, absolutely, and it certainly won't be just about the starting 15 as well, because when you look at again the weather conditions, it is going to be draining for both sides, so you'd imagine that the bench will play a big part of that as well, and it's going to be all about the squad, I would think, you know, and hopefully Kildare can be in touching distance going into the final quarter, and it could be someone coming off the bench that could swing the game in Kildare's favour. But yeah, like they're very strong throughout, and you know, you're right to mention some of those defenders as well, because often we fixate on the forwards and the players that get the scores, but even goalkeepers Sadie Burke come up with a very important save at a crucial moment against Cork last time out, and Amber Blake the fullback, and Sarah Hank at halfback as well. And I mentioned, I think on the morning after the game the last time, the two wingbacks, Kate Hill and Darren Lanigan, they played a big part in shutting down what had been a really strong threats from Cork through that first half, and they certainly played their part in turning their game in Kildare's favour. So again, look, it's a strong Kildare team all round. James Costello, the manager, spoke about the strength of the management team as well, so yeah, everything is in place for this Kildare side, and yeah, just hope that we can enjoy a really good evening in Athlone this evening. Hopefully the supporters will come out to get behind this team. I'm sure that the parents and families obviously of the players will come out and support them, but it'll be nice as well if some additional support could come out and support them, because it's not every day that a Kildare side reaches an A All-Ireland final at any grade, and again male or female, so it's a superb achievement for this team, and hopefully they can go one step further and bring that trophy home.
14: Yeah, absolutely. And you can hear it, as Ger says, all live here on KFM from 7.30 this evening in association with Green Facade Consulting Limited in Armagh. And thank Adrian Doyle and his team. Adrian is a St. Lawrence's member for this kind sponsorship this evening. And as I say, you can hear it all here on KFM. Ger, myself, full commentary from 7.30. And we wish James Costello and his team the very best this evening. And hopefully the silverware will be heading back up to Kildare.
0: Thanks, thank Seamus, you, and thanks, Ger, for joining us in studio and on the line to have a preview of that sporting action. A reminder, we'll have full commentary in association with Green Facade Consulting Armagh, and that game is at 7.30 in Armagh. So thanks, Seamus and Ger, for joining us this morning. A reminder, I want to put up something we have just put up on the KFM radio website. Gardaí are renewing their appeal for information in relation to the investigation into the murder of 20-year-old Paul Frank Byrne. His remains were discovered in a wooded area by a forestry worker near Blessington on July 29th, 2010. Paul was last seen on the 15th of July 2009 at Kilmartin Green in Talla when it was reported that he left the estate in a 2000 registered wine-coloured Mitsubishi Charisma accompanied by other males. This was the last sighting of Paul Byrne. He was reported missing by his mother at Talla Garda Station the following day. Now, to date, five people have been arrested in connection with this investigation. However, no one has been brought to justice for Paul's murder. It is now 17 years since Paul Byrne was last seen. Gardaí at Blessington Garda Station are renewing their appeal to the public for assistance and information in relation to his disappearance and murder. That is up on the KFM radio website. Anyone with information can contact Gardaí in Blessington at 045 857 620, the Garda confidential line on 1-800-666-111 or any Garda station. Again, that story is up on the KFM radio website, and I'm sure we'll be hearing about it on our news bulletins throughout the day. But that is where we take our leave for this morning's Kildare Today show. A big thanks to you at home for listening and sending your messages in, and a big thanks to Emma O'Connor and Tara Flanagan on production as always. We'll be back same time tomorrow for between 9 and 11. John Dunn is up next with the 11 to 3 show.
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21: Good morning, it's 11 o'clock. I'm Daniel Maher. Emotional and physical abuse, neglect and sexual assault were the main reasons children were referred to Tusla last year. The Child and Family Agency received over 100,000 referrals in 2025, the highest number ever in its history. It says it's expanding its services to meet the growing demand, which has continued rising across child protection, foster care and family support services. Tusla CEO Kate Duggan says everyone has a responsibility to protect children.
22: When we see the number of referrals that we have received, it's talking to the fact that families, communities across the country are reaching out to us at an earlier stage. It's about mandated reporters, members of the public, recognising their responsibility in protecting and safeguarding children and making referrals where they do see a concern.
21: The Irish Nurses and Midwives Organisation is preparing for a possible strike over the lack of a public sector pay deal. Members of the INMO are currently being balloted for industrial action, including possible work stoppages. The organisation is calling for certainty and assurance from the government that they are willing to invest in public sector workers amid the ongoing cost of living crisis. INMO General Secretary Philney Hay says they are also asking for nurses to be compensated properly for their travel.
1: That claim has been lodged. We have sought that nurses and midwives who use their cars for the provision of services, they're now saying to us that the current travel rates that were negotiated way back in 2020, obviously with the fuel costs increasing, that special measures have to be taken in respect of compensation to make sure that they're not out of pocket because of their job.
21: The US Navy has resumed its blockade of the Strait of Hormuz, with Donald Trump warning attacks on Iran will continue. The American military has confirmed it hit dozens of targets overnight. Meanwhile, Donald Trump has rolled back on plans for a 20% tariff on commercial ships passing through the strait. Instead, it's being replaced by trade and investment deals with Gulf states. Speaking last night in the White House, the president said it'll bring huge investment to the US.
2: I was called by different people, different countries, kings and emirs, and they said, we'd love to do it a different way. We'd love to invest in the United States with billions and billions of dollars as opposed to charging a fee.
21: And there has been demands for Kildare County Council to engage with the EPA amid ongoing odours emitting from Scanpole facility in Kill. It comes as creosote odours have caused a serious health hazard for local people. Speaking on Kildare Today, Fine Gael councillor for NACE MD Fintan Brett explained how the ESB can aid in this situation.
3: They should cover the poles, certainly for the first few weeks, while the odour is strongest, so that the people in Kill, because I live from that site, I'm in Johnstone. I'm 5 kilometres on that. And on still nights, I can get that when they're doing the dipping and they're moving the poles, I can get that order in Johnstone. And I'm sure it's a lot worse up around Kill.
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21: The Kildare under 16 ladies football team play Cavan in the Airnav All-Ireland final in Park Huron at Lone this evening at 7:30 p.m. KFM will have live commentary of the game in association with Green Facade Consulting Armagh, providing expert guidance and technical support on complex designs. England and Argentina renew their rivalry tonight with a place in Sunday's World Cup final on the line. Kickoff is at 8 p.m. Last night, Spain booked their place in the decider with a 2-0 win over France. Mikel Oyarzabal converted a first half penalty with Pedro Porro doubling their lead after the break. Shamrock Rovers overturned a 2-0 deficit to beat Floriana last night and go through to the next round of Champions League qualifying. The Hoops were 5-1 winners over the Maltese outfit at Tallaght Stadium to progress 5-3 on aggregate. The Department of Sport has announced a €4 million investment under their Women in Sport programme in 2026. The allocation is double the amount invested by the state 4 years ago and is designed to promote women's involvement in sport, including active participation, coaching and governance. The Ireland women's cricketers take on the West Indies in a one-day international this morning. Gabby Lewis's side are looking to finish the three-game series on a high after losing the opening two ODIs. And there's racing this evening in Killarney. The first race in a seven-race card goes to post at 5:30. KFM Sport with Joe Mallon Motors, Salins Road, Naas. JoeMallonMotors.ie.
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21: Another dry and mostly sunny day. Highest temperatures of 23 to 28 degrees.
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4: Hello, hello, hello. Sunny, sunny days, sunny temperatures, the tide will be high, everything is just going according to plan, the weather is getting stronger and better, the sun is getting brighter. It doesn't feel as if the evenings are getting darker, just because technically it is every night. But at the moment, we can expect temperatures in around our area, 27, 28 degrees a little bit later. Best temperatures, wait till you hear, if you're heading west, Sligo, Galway, along that stretch, Clare and all, 29 to 31. Wow.

there's KFM and What About Us Anyway. Well, good morning to you all. I hope you're enjoying your 11s with me, John Dunn. Today, we got more of your favourite songs coming up, including Enrique Iglesias and Taylor Swift in a moment. By the way, you heard Seamus and Ger talking about the ladies under-16s All-Ireland final. And as you know by now, the Kildare ladies are playing the Cavan ladies at 7:30. And we're bringing you that commentary live because it's such a special occasion. And we're giving you the chance to thoroughly soak it all up. In the meantime, better say good morning. And I wonder, could you do us a huge big favour and play a request today for Aoife Hayes, Ellen Moran, and the under 16 ladies, town and management, and every, sorry, team, not under 16 ladies team, not town, under 16 ladies team and management, the very best of luck in the All-Ireland final this evening. It's against Cavan in Athlone, and we're all very proud of the two girls from Kill GAA. Absolutely well done to you as well. So, any more requests are more welcome throughout the day and throughout the afternoon, right up until throw in at 7:30. So 0833 97 97 97. Text or WhatsApp us. We'd love to hear from you today. Right, what else do we have for you? We got the 11s with more of your favourite music and competition time. More on that coming up later too.

0: Beautiful weather today and has been over the last week, and the good news is it's expected to continue a little bit longer as well. Well, we'll definitely check that out. More barbecue. Now, is there, looking back over the last 10 days or so, I think I've had a continuous barbecue every night, non-stop, but it's just basic simple stuff thrown on, or a nice barbecue. It's going to stay like that because it's healthy eating, by the way. There you go. If you do it properly. I think the killer is you just put loads and loads and loads of sauces and things on, then you it doesn't become as healthy, but it tastes very, very nice as well. So no matter what type of food you're cooking on the barbecue, there's loads of different fun elements to it, and enjoying it. My wife just kind of looks at me and throws her eyes to heaven, saying, yeah, foffing around like all blokes, like all men. They always do. They don't cook any time the rest of the year, but only in barbecue season. So basically, I've been just doing all my year's cooking in the last 10 days. What can I say? Anyways, music from Train and Tame Impala on the way. Nice summery hit from Bill Withers coming up too. And we'll get in some Ariana Grande as well. You can text or WhatsApp us 0833 97 97 97.
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0: And there it is, one of my favourite songs of the summer so far, Tame Impala and Dracula on your 11s is here on Kildare's KFM with me, John Dunn, for this beautiful Wednesday morning, and a very good morning to you. Hope you're enjoying your 11s. We got more on the way, including some Ariana Grande and Wild Youth, and Bill Withers is up next after we hear from Ben with the KFM Kildare Diary.
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0: There we go. Some Wild Youth, the best of Irish and Ariana Grande and Bill Withers and Lovely Day, all part of that little threesome as well here on Kildare's KFM. We got music from Coldplay and that great song from Casey Musgraves on the way too.
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0: here and Nelly, another good summer hit from Kildare's KFM's 11 to 3 for today. The news on the way at 12 with Daniel. We've also got some Starship, the script, Teddy Swims, Natalie Brulia on the way in the next hour, and some Simply Red. So lots of good music lined up for you, and details of our competition too.
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6: Good afternoon, it's 12 o'clock, I'm Daniel Maher. The government says it's considering a range of measures to tackle concerns around e-scooters, including the possibility of a ban. Under current law, riders must be at least 16 years of age. However, 135 children under that age have been prosecuted for illegally using e-scooters over the past 2 years. A further 16 adults have been prosecuted for allowing a child to use one. Junior Transport Minister Sean Canney, who has responsibility for road safety, says every option remains on the table.
7: And one of the options would be to ban them outright. The other option would be to have them licensed, registered, a registration number on them, the seller be registered, the owner registered, so that if an e-scooter is found to be doing something illegal or in the hands of a child or a minor, well, it's the owner who would be responsible then.
6: Emotional and physical abuse, neglect and sexual assault were the main reasons children were referred to Tusla last year. The Child and Family Agency received over 100,000 referrals in 2025, the highest number ever in its history. Tusla CEO Kate Duggan says everyone has a responsibility to protect children.
8: When we see the number of referrals that we have received, it's talking to the fact that families, communities across the country are reaching out to us at an earlier stage. It's about mandated reporters, members of the public, recognising their responsibility in protecting and safeguarding children and making referrals where they do see a concern.
6: Legal warnings have been issued to 10 suspected dodgy box resellers. The Federation Against Copyright Theft says they're based in Kildare, Carlow, Cork, Dublin, Leash and Limerick. The organisation, along with Sky, have sent cease and desist letters to the suspected resellers, warning them to stop selling IPTV subscriptions or risk further action, including civil proceedings. FACT says the services are believed to have been supplied to thousands of end users. The Irish Nurses and Midwives Organisation is preparing for a possible strike over the lack of a public sector pay deal. Members of the INMO are currently being balloted for industrial action, including possible work stoppages. INMO General Secretary Phil Nihay says they are also asking for nurses to be compensated properly for their travel.
9: That claim has been lodged. We have sought that nurses and midwives who use their cars for the provision of services, they're now saying to us that the current travel rates that were negotiated way back in 2020, obviously with the fuel costs increasing, that special measures have to be taken in respect of compensation to make sure that they're not out of pocket because of their job.
6: And there has been demands for Kildare County Council to engage with the EPA amid ongoing odours emitting from Scampole facility in Kill. It comes as creosote odours have caused a serious health hazard for local people. Speaking on Kildare Today, Fine Gael councillor for Naas MD, Fintan Brett, explained how the ESB can aid in this situation.
10: They should cover the pause, certainly for the first few weeks, while the odour is strongest, so that the people in Kill, because I live from that site, I'm in Johnstown. I'm 5 kilometres on that. And on still nights, I can get that when they're doing the dipping and they're moving the poles, I can get that order in Johnstown. And I'm sure it's a lot worse up around Kill.
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6: The Kildare under 16 ladies football team play Cavan in the Airnav All-Ireland final in Park Huron at Lone this evening at 7:30 p.m. KFM will have live commentary of the game in association with Green Facade Consulting Armagh, providing expert guidance and technical support on complex designs. England and Argentina renew their rivalry tonight with a place in Sunday's World Cup final on the line. Kickoff is at 8 p.m. Last night, Spain booked their place in the decider with a 2-0 win over France. Mikel Oyarzabal converted a first half penalty with Pedro Porro doubling their lead after the break. Shamrock Rovers overturned a 2-0 deficit to beat Floriana last night and go through to the next round of Champions League qualifying. The Hoops were 5-1 winners over the Maltese outfit at Tallaght Stadium to progress 5-3 on aggregate. Sunderland have completed the signing of Thomas Meunier on a 2-year deal. The Belgium defender was available on a free transfer after leaving Lille at the end of last season. The Department of Sport has announced a €4 million investment under their Women in Sport programme in 2026. The allocation is double the amount invested by the state 4 years ago and is designed to promote women's involvement in sport, including active participation, coaching and governance. And there's racing this evening in Killarney. The first in a 7-race card goes to post at 5:30. KFM Sport with Joe Mallon Motors, Salins Road, Naas, joemallonmotors.ie.
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6: Staying dry and sunny this afternoon. Highest temperatures of 23 to 28 degrees.
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Now, you've been listening to our sports bulletins as part of our news service here on Kildare's KFM. We've been talking about it for the last few days, and you're hearing the promotion. Well, we are bringing to you live commentary, a very important game, because it is great to see the Lily White ladies in action tonight. 7:30, the under-16s team are playing in the All-Ireland final. That's the 16s A All-Ireland final. We'll have full commentary in association with Green Facade. They're based in Armagh. 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Our team of Ger McNally and James Dillon will be there for it. We're looking forward to the game, and we're shouting on the Lily Whites. Make sure you get your requests in, by the way. There's a couple already come in, so if you want some hellos regarding the ladies in action tonight, we'd love to hear from you. So get in touch now, 0833 97 97 97.

0: That's Naturally and Brilliant on Kildare's KFM's 11 at 3. By the way, the Kildare Diary is back with us again a little bit later on. And if you've got some stuff you want to send us into us, make sure you send it in via email to info@kfmradio.com with the subject Kildare Diary. We broadcast to a thanks to Glengowrie Pump Stokers Business Park, Newhall and Naas, four times a day. Our next update is at 3:30 this afternoon with Paul. 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

0: A little bit of Rosé and Bruno Mars together on Kildare's KFM. And before that, some music from Adele and Water Under the Bridge. Just gone 12:30 now. And ahead of some Simply Red, the latest news headlines with Tara.
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2: Thanks, John. The United States has launched a new wave of attacks against Iran today. Tensions between Washington and Tehran have escalated in recent days over control of the Strait of Hormuz. There is a renewed appeal for information regarding the murder of 20-year-old Paul Byrne in 2009. His remains were later found in a wooded area by a forestry worker near Blessington on the 29th of July 2010. The government says it's considering a range of measures to tackle concerns around e-scooters, including the possibility of a ban. Under current law, riders must be at least 16 years of age. However, 135 children under that age have been prosecuted for illegally using e-scooters over the past 2 years. And legal warnings have been issued to 10 suspected dodgy box resellers. The Federation Against Copyright Theft says they are based in Kildare, Carlow, Cork, Dublin, Galway, Laois and Limerick. In sport, Kildare under 16 ladies football team play Cavan in the Iarnaigh All-Ireland final in Park Ciarán Athlone this evening at 7:30 p.m. KFM will have live commentary of the game in association with Green Facade Consulting Armagh, providing expert guidance and technical support in complex designs. And England and Argentina will renew their rivalry tonight with a place in Sunday's World Cup final on the line. Kickoff is at 8 o'clock Irish time. Join me, Tara Flanagan and Daniel Marr for your main news and sport at 1.

0: very best of Homegrown from Picture This and Take My Hand from Kildare's KFM on the 11:03 for today. You can get in touch with us during the course of the day, 0833 97 97 97. Want to say hi to Brian McWilliams. Hello to you, Brian, celebrating his 20th year in business and his 50th year. And his 50th year. I think that's the way it meant to be said, or meant to be read out. But anyway, thank you very much. And that's from your wife, Dolores, and also all the children, and your brother, who's a partner in the business as well. Didn't say your brother's name, but maybe. Either way, have a great day. Enjoy. Anything from the 80s or 90s would be great for him.
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0: And she's got a new song out as well, isn't she? That's Sienna Spiro here on Kildare's KFM. 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
9: Good afternoon, I am Daniel Maher. American forces have launched a fresh wave of attacks on Iran. U.S. Central Command says it aims to further degrade military capabilities used by Tehran to target commercial shipping in the Strait of Hormuz. It follows a fourth consecutive night of strikes. Iranian authorities say 7 army personnel were killed and more than 260 people were injured overnight. Military analyst Robert Clark says today's strikes are the first daytime attacks in some time.
10: By my calculations, the 7th in 8 days worth of strikes. And as you say, it's the first really sort of like during the daytime hours, particularly the volume of which they're doing. I think it's more of an indication that they're starting to degrade in a significant way anyway, the air defence capabilities along the Persian Gulf for the Iranian infrastructure that's used to target the cargoes.
9: A man charged with the murder of Anthony Long in West Dublin earlier this month has been remanded in custody. The legal team representing 42-year-old Darren McNamee of Talbot Hall, Riverbank and Swords in Dublin has sought an independent pathology report. Alex Rowley reports.
11: Anthony Long was seriously injured in an incident at Parsleckstown Drive in Mulhuddart in the early hours of July 3rd. He was discovered at the scene with severe injuries and was rushed to hospital where he died 2 days later. Gardaí told the court Mr. McNamee was arrested at Blanchardstown Garda Station just before 4 a.m. today and made no reply when charged. He was automatically remanded in custody by the judge as the district court can't grant bail for murder charges. His defence applied for an independent pathology report to be provided. Judge David McHugh said the charge was the most serious in the criminal code and that there appeared to be extensive forensics. He ordered that the report be preserved in accordance with standard operating procedures. Darren McNamee will appear at Cloverhill District Court next week via video link.
9: Gardaí are appealing for information after a shocking daylight assault in Newbridge earlier this week. It occurred on July 13th at 8 p.m. The victim was walking on Station Road when two males began spitting and throwing stones at him and later hit him several times, leaving him injured. Speaking on Kildare Today, Leixlip Garda Christopher Fallon described it as a shocking incident in daylight hours.
12: This is a shocking incident in daylight hours and was no doubt extremely traumatic for this individual and his family. and we were again appealing to possible eyewitnesses or dashcam footage who witnessed this shocking event to contact Newbridge Garda Station on 045 431 212.
9: The government says it's considering a range of measures to tackle concerns around e-scooters, including the possibility of a ban. Under current law, riders must be at least 16 years of age. However, 135 children under that age have been prosecuted for illegally using e-scooters over the past 2 years. A further 16 adults have been prosecuted for allowing a child to use one. Junior Transport Minister Sean Canny, who has responsibility for road safety, said every option remains on the table.
13: And one of the options would be to ban them outright. The other option would be to have them licensed, registered, a registration number on them, the seller be registered, the owner registered, so that if an e-scooter is found to be doing something illegal or in the hands of a child or a minor, well, it's the owner who would be responsible then.
9: Legal warnings have been issued to 10 suspected dodgy box resellers. The Federation Against Copyright Theft says they're based in Kildare, Carlow, Cork, Dublin, Galway, Leash and Limerick. The organisation, along with Sky, have sent cease and desist letters to the suspected resellers, warning them to stop selling IPTV subscriptions or risk further actions, including civil proceedings. Members of the Irish Nurses and Midwives organisation look set to strike over pay. The previous public sector pay deal expired at the end of June, and formal talks on a new agreement have yet to begin. The INMO is calling for any deal to reflect the increased workload being undertaken by nurses and midwives. General Secretary Philney Hay says their members are being taken for granted.
14: So this is a political decision now. The government have to decide, do they want committed and focused negotiations on improving conditions for public servants or not? In fairness, I think the people we represent particularly are saying there is a change required, and they feel largely that a lot of their contribution has been taken for granted.
9: The most common reason for referrals to TUSLA last year was emotional abuse. The agency received a record-breaking more than 100,000 child welfare referrals in 2025. The annual report for the year shows physical abuse accounted for over a quarter of contacts made, while neglect and sexual abuse also featured highly. TUSLA CEO Kate Duggan says the majority of their work is about protecting and building resilience within families.
15: Over 60% of our work is preventative work, and that means that almost 60% of our referrals are referrals not where there is evidence of abuse or harm, but where there are indications that a child's welfare there's a concern about. But we also recognising changing need in terms of referrals, increased referrals for neglect.
9: The future of Carlow College will come under scrutiny at an Oireachtas committee hearing today. It will examine plans affecting the college, including the proposed transfer of assets and the planned redundancy of 87 staff. Staff representatives are calling for alternatives to compulsory job losses. Dr. Regina Donlan, lecturer and staff representative at Carlow College, says the changes are having a detrimental impact on the community.
16: The buildings of the college will remain, but the people, the programs and the generations of expertise are being lost. It's going to be very, very hard for staff to go back into that institution in August and see up to 25% of their colleagues have disappeared. If you're a student, I would imagine it's going to be particularly hard to walk into that building.
9: 20 counties, including Kildare, are under a high temperature warning. The alert remains in place until Friday morning. Met Éireann says temperatures are set to go above 27 degrees and not drop below 15 degrees at night time. Meanwhile, the Federation of Early Childhood Providers says some creches are closing this afternoon as temperatures in buildings are above the regulations set out by TUSLA. Chairperson Elaine Dunn is disappointed the government hasn't offered more support to childcare providers as the heatwave continues.
17: The schools are closed, and I think if the schools were open, this would have been addressed. But it seems to me that the childcare sector is left to its own devices, and we're on the wing and the prayer when it comes to looking after the children, when it comes to this heat wave that is here.
9: There has been demands for Kildare County Council to engage with the EPA amid ongoing odours emitting from the Scanpole facility in Kill. It comes as creosote odours have caused a serious health hazard for local people. Speaking on Kildare Today, Fine Gael councillor for NACE MD Fintan Brett explained how the ESB can aid in this situation.
18: They should cover the poles, certainly for the first few weeks while the odour is strongest, so that the people in Kill, because I live from that site, I'm in Johnstone. I'm 5 kilometres on that. And on still nights, I can get that when they're doing the dipping and they're moving the poles, I can get that odour in Johnstone. And I'm sure it's a lot worse up around Kill.
9: In business news, a quarter of workers here are worried about losing their jobs to AI co-workers. That's according to new research from Landmark Technologies, which also revealed a fifth of office workers think they will have AI colleagues in the next 3 years. 1,000 workers who were questioned for the study by CensusWide also shows 38% people believe that AI co-workers could make work more efficient. Adrian Kelly, Sales and Marketing Director of Landmark Technologies, says people's feelings were varied about the survey.
19: There's a mixed bag of people believing we'll have everything from AI hologram co-workers to people believing it's really just going to be an enablement, an extension of themselves. It's quite a mixed bag from the optimists and the enthusiasts who see it as being an exciting new development in their workspace, and then the people who feel there's potentially a negative and it's a threat. It's our role as business leaders to try and cut through the hype and get to the reality, get to the positives and address the negatives.
9: And finally, in entertainment news, Maura Higgins has been lauded as one of the world's most influential celebrities. The Longford native has been listed in the Time 100 Creators list for 2026. It celebrates the top 100 online creators who shape culture across entertainment, fashion, food and sport. Still to come are sport, obituaries and weather.
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22: 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JoeMallonMotors.ie.
23: Good afternoon, I'm Tara Flanagan. Kildare under 16 ladies football team play Cavan in the Airnav All-Ireland final in Park Huron at Lone this evening at 7:30 p.m. KFM will have live commentary of the game in association with Green Facade Consulting Armagh, providing expert guidance and technical support on complex designs. The Department of Sport has announced a €4 million investment under their Women in Sport programme in 2026. The allocation is double the amount invested by the state 4 years ago and is designed to promote women's involvement in sport, including active participation, coaching and governance. According to the Irish Sports Monitor in 2025, 46% of Irish women participate in sport weekly, down 1% from the previous year. England take on Argentina in this evening's World Cup semi-final in Atlanta. Thomas Tuchel's side are bidding to make just their second showpiece in the country's history. Kick-off tonight is at 8 o'clock. Sunderland have completed the signing of Thomas Meunier on a 2-year deal. The Belgium defender was available on a free transfer after leaving Lille at the end of last season. The 34-year-old featured three times for his country at the World Cup. The Ireland women's cricketers are taking on the West Indies in a one-day international in Bredy. The hosts won the toss and elected to bowl first, with the tourists notching up 48 runs for the loss of 4 wickets so far. Gabby Lewis's side are looking to finish 3-game series on a high after losing the opening 2 ODIs. Defending Tour de France champion Tadej Pogačar has extended his lead after taking his third stage victory of this year's race. He finished strong in yesterday's mountain stage to go 3 minutes and 36 seconds ahead of Jonas Vingegaard. Ireland's Ben Healy moved up to 91st in general classification. Riders set off from Vichy and take on a flat route over 160 kilometres today. And there's racing this evening in Killarney. The first in a 7 race card goes to post at 5 o'clock. KFM Sport with Joe Mallon Motors, Salins Road, Naas, joemallonmotors.ie.
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9: KFM has been informed of the following deaths. Michael Connors, Kildare Town. Rita Kenna, Neil Loughlin, Carberry and formerly of Eden Derry. Pat Garvey, Rathangan. The funeral arrangements are as follows. Michael Connors, Lochlion Green, Kildare Town. Deeply regretted by his wife Amanda, sons Michael and Robert, daughter Shana, brothers and sisters and extended family. Reposing at Glennon's Funeral Home, 32 Main Street, Newbridge, on Thursday from 3 p.m. with removal at 5:15 p.m. to arrive at the Carmelite Church, Kildare Town, for prayers at 6 p.m. Funeral Mass in the Carmelite Church, Kildare Town, on Friday morning at 11:30 a.m. followed by burial in Ballon Cemetery. Funeral Mass will be live streamed on churchcamlive.ie. Rita Kenna, Ní Loughlin, Ballyhagen, Carbery, and formerly of Edenderry. Predeceased by her husband Bill, father Matt, and sister Martina. Deeply regretted by her children Damien, Sylvia, and Kira, her mother Mrs. Loughlin, brothers Matty, Christy, Martin, Ollie, Paul, Vinnie, Kenneth, and Trevor, sisters TC, Veronica, Geraldine, and Lorraine, and extended family. Reposing at Larkin's Funeral Home, Edenderry, today from 6 p.m. to 8 p.m. with rosary at 8 p.m. Funeral Mass will take place on Thursday at 11 a.m. in Holy Trinity Church, Darren Turn, followed by burial in the adjoining cemetery. Funeral Mass can be viewed on the Carbery Parish webcam. Pat Garvey, Ansborough, Rathangan. Predeceased by his wife Teresa, deeply regretted by his children Mary, Eamon, and Kathleen, and extended family. Reposing at McWee's Funeral Home, Abbeyview, Kildare Town, today from 5 p.m, concluding with prayers at 7 p.m. Removal by Glennon's funeral directors on Thursday morning at approximately 10:30 a.m. to arrive at the Church of the Assumption and St. Patrick, Rathangan, for Requiem Mass at 11 a.m, followed by burial in St. Patrick's Cemetery, Rathangan. Funeral Mass will be live-streamed on Rathangan Parish Facebook page. Suvnus August Siachon Dove. Obituary notices can be viewed on kfmradio.com. 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
9: Staying warm, dry and sunny this afternoon with moderate easterly breezes as the day progresses. Highest temperatures of 20 to 28 degrees.
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0: Kildare's KFM, the home of the best of Irish every Friday nights. Between 7 and 9 we play the Irish music scene for you. And lots of great music for 2 hours, 7 to 9, this Friday as well. Keen to crow there, and I will be waiting. Details of what's happening tonight, GAA-wise, we'll give you details of that in the next few minutes. And I want to just remind you, I haven't forgotten about the competition. We'll do that for you in the next hour, or probably towards the end of this hour as well. Give you the chance to win tickets to the festival over in Selridge. In the meantime, if you want to get in touch, it's 0833 97 97 97.
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Señorita Shawn Mendes Camilla Cameo. Now, last week we were talking to some of the gang that came in to us regarding the festival event that's going on over in Selbridge. That's the Swift and Vanessa Festival. And we've got some family passes to give away and tickets as well. Tell you more about that in just a few moments after we hear from the Kinks and Gwen Stefani and No Doubt. But the first one we're giving away is a family pass. Sorry, I should correct myself. It's not a family pass. It's a access all area pass. So it gives you access to all the events for the whole festival from here on in. You know, it's valid all the way through. So for stuff that's going on, starting out for today, tomorrow and Thursday, and on a couple of things happening on Thursday as well. So it's valid, just gives you the last remainder, a few bits and bobs to it. But if you want to partake in it, we'll tell you how after we hear from the Kinks. But Gwen Stefani, and No Doubt first up here on the 11 to 3 on Kildare's KFM.

0: that fade away into the background. Another classic example of what summer means to us all, musically speaking, that is. And the Kinks and Sunny Afternoon. Now, if you want those passes, the two accesses, full access passes to all the various different happenings that's going on, all you've got to do is really just say you want the tickets. So text me your name, your details, and your email address, okay? We need your name and your details, and you could be heading off on Saturday of next week. Oh, this is the 18th of July. Sorry, that's this week, later on this week, isn't it? You could be going off on Saturday or Sunday, or you could even head off on Thursday or Friday or whatever the case may be. And the good news is you get into all the events free that's going on over in the Swift and Vanessa Festival in Selbridge. So if you want to go and win those two right now, just simply send me enter. That's all you got to do. Just give me your name, your details. 0833 97 97 97. Text or WhatsApp me now. 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

is KFM and the 11 to 3 for the best music, local news, sport and more. There we have a little bit of wet. Strange to play them. No, it's not really, because that's the band's name. Nothing to do with the sound of the song, really. It's nothing to do with wet weather. It just happens to be their name of the band. Marty Pello and Company, with a little help from my friends, you know, of course, who did it before that as well, made it an even bigger hit. Right.

0: It's called On the Beach, where everybody would love to be today. And a little bit of Chris Rea from Kildare's KFM. Stay listening. We're giving you the chance to win some passes for the Swift and Vanessa Festival. Who are the winners? We'll find out after the latest news headlines, which are next at 2.
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7: Good afternoon, I'm Tara Flanagan. The United States has launched a new wave of attacks against Iran today. Tensions between Washington and Tehran have escalated in recent days over control of the Strait of Hormuz. There is a renewed appeal for information regarding the murder of 20-year-old Paul Byrne in 2009. His remains were found in a wooded area by a forestry worker near Blessington on the 29th of July in 2010. The government says it's considering a range of measures to tackle concerns around e-scooters, including the possibility of a ban. Under the current law, riders must be at least 16 years of age. However, 135 children under that age have been prosecuted for illegally using e-scooters over the past 2 years. And legal warnings have been issued to 10 suspected dodgy box resellers. The Federation Against Copyright Theft says they're based in Kildare, Carlow, Cork, Dublin, Galway, Laois and Limerick. In sport, Kildare under-16 ladies football team play Cavan in the Airnav All-Ireland final in Port Curon at Lone this evening at 7:30 p.m. KFM will have live commentary of the game in association with Green Facade Consulting Armagh, providing expert guidance and technical support on complex designs. And in weather, it's dry and sunny today, very warm or hot in places, with temperatures reaching 20 to 28 degrees.
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1: That's Olivia Rodrigo, Drop Dead on Kildare's KFM for the best music, local news, sport and more. By the way, if you want to say hi to somebody or want to enter our competition, 0833 97 97 97. That's with thanks to Zipit Donna. You can check out at zipit.ie for more details of how you can book your tickets for their 55 treetop challenges, 21 zip lines, Ireland's largest treetop net course as well. Anyway, get in touch with them directly yourselves and sort out the old bookings. We were over there, as you know, not last weekend, the weekend before, and it was absolutely fantastic fun. And the evidence is up on our social media accounts. You can see Emma and Aaron zipping away to their heart's content. Really good fun that was as well, so you can check them out yourself. Right, now, I want to mention to you just about our competition, which we're doing with Swift and Vanessa Festival, currently ongoing over in Selbridge. And well done to our winner of the full access passes for the rest of the festival, and that's Sean Wallace. Not too far for you, Sean. You're based in Selbridge, I do believe. So congratulations to you. You get yourself that pass. I'll email you those Swift codes or whatever. Ah, Swift code, there's a pun. Not intended, by the way. But either way, you'll get those Cody Pubs sent over to you in a while, and we'll be in touch with you too. Well done, Sean. Congratulations.

0: Kildare's KFM, the home of great sports all across the week and weekends, and weekends and weekday evenings, including tonight. We're giving you the chance to thoroughly enjoy the ladies under-16s All-Ireland football final. Live commentary, 7:30 from Athlone. It's the Kildare's team will be playing the Cavan ladies in that all-important final in association with Green Facade, or Facade, it is Facade, as in they're based in, where are they? Armagh. Yeah, that's the Green Facade Consulting, providing expert guidance and technical support on complex designs. And that's our commentary brought to you by them. And we'll be checking in with Ger McNally and Seamus a little bit later on. And that's with Liam from just after 7. Throw in for that one, 7:30.
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0: Kildare's KFM and a terrific song from the band from the Midlands in England. And it is a band called The Lighthouse Family. And many hits, including some of the great Feel Good Summer hits that we played during the week, including Ocean Dry and Lifted. That's another one of their big hits called High. Here on Kildare's KFM's 11 at 3 with thanks to Virgin Media Broadband for this Wednesday afternoon. Now, if you're going to be watching more soccer a little bit later on, England are in action against Argentina. I see Argentina have selected their away navy jersey, the one that the blue, dark blue jersey, rather than the stripy white and light blue jersey, because that was the one that they beat them in the 1986 Hand of God quarterfinal. You remember that one? So there you have it. So they're back out again. The manager said he knew nothing about who selects the jerseys. Nothing to do with him. Once it doesn't clash, I think, is the main thing. So there's all sorts of, I suppose, stuff going on in the background, whether it's going to be a spicy game or not. And there's all sorts of weird predictions. The other interesting thing, all the sports pundits from the various different sporting organisations over in the UK got together and predicted that England would beat Argentina by a margin of one or two, possibly, goals. And they don't expect it to go to extra time this time round. That's the English. Now, the English are usually a bit kind of shy about predicting themselves against Argentina, but not this time round. They're full of confidence. One particular pundit disagreed, okay, and he wasn't English. He was Roy Keane. He was the only one that says that England haven't really been put into a tough game compared to some of the others so far, and thinks they'll come slightly short, although he does wish them well. Indirectly. He didn't actually say that, in paraphrasing, but by the looks of things, that's where he makes his bread and butter over there, so I'm sure he's not going to slag them off too much. But he did give Righty a bit of a slagging on the podcast, if you haven't seen that already. Anyway, enough of that. You can watch the game 8 o'clock tonight, but also make sure you keep an eye on the all-important under-16s girls game from a lily-white perspective. That's happening at 7:30 as they play Cavan Ladies in Athlone in the football under-16A girls final, or ladies final. It's the All-Ireland final, and we'll have commentary in association with Green Facade, their consulting firm up in Armagh, providing expert guidance and technical support on complex designs. And we'll have full commentary with Ger McNally from 7:30.
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0: Kildare's KFM's 11 to 3, heading towards the 3 o'clock news and K-Drive with Paul. It kind of feels like a summer song. Look, if you look at the lyrics of it, it probably doesn't really mean that it's a summer song, but it's called Echo Beach, and we just kind of associate it with as a summer feel-good favourite. I'll take that, because it is a good old nostalgic cheesy song from the 1980s. Actually, I wouldn't even use the word cheesy. It's just a good old cracking one-hit wonder, really, isn't it? Echo Beach, Martha and the Muffins, just in case you don't know. And even if you don't know, I do know. I told you anyway. We're on the way, as we said, to the 3 o'clock news. It's next with Dan.
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9: Good afternoon, it's 3 o'clock, I'm Daniel Maher. The Garda Commissioner says he absolutely supports an outright ban on e-scooters. The government is weighing up a range of measures to address growing safety concerns around their use. These include an outright ban, along with licensing, registration, tax and insurance requirements. Appearing before the Oireachtas Transport Committee today, Justin Kelly was asked whether he backs an outright ban.
10: Do you support an outright ban?
11: Absolutely, yeah, absolutely. Now, having said that, I do really appreciate there's challenges with this, and I do appreciate that there are certainly law-abiding citizens who use these scooters. However, for me, when I look at it in totality, the balance of it has tipped so far in that direction, I certainly do, Chair.
9: Gardaí are appealing for information after a shocking daylight assault in Newbridge earlier this week. It occurred on July 13th at 8 p.m. The victim was walking on Station Road when two males began spitting and throwing stones at him and later hit him several times, leaving him injured. Speaking on Kildare Today, Leixlip Garda Christopher Fallon described it as a shocking incident in daylight hours.
12: This is a shocking incident in daylight hours and was no doubt extremely traumatic for this individual and his family. And we are again appealing to possible eyewitnesses or dash cam footage who witnessed this shocking event to contact Newbridge Garda Station on 045 431 212.
9: American forces have completed a fresh wave of attacks on Iran, which lasted 90 minutes. U.S. Central Command claims it launched precision munitions against coastal defense systems. It also targeted cruise missile storage and launched attacks on Greater Tumba Island. Military analyst Robert Clark says today's strikes are the first daytime strikes in some time.
13: By my calculations, the 7th in 8 days worth of strikes. And as you say, it's the first really sort of like during the daytime hours, particularly the volume of which they're doing. I think it's more of an indication that they're starting to degrade in a significant way anyway, the air defence capabilities along the Persian Gulf for the Iranian infrastructure that's used to target the cargoes.
9: Gardaí are appealing for anyone with information on the murder of Paul Burns 17 years ago to come forward. The 20-year-old was last seen in 2009 leaving the Kilmartin Green estate in Talla in a 2000 wine-coloured Mitsubishi Charisma with other men. His remains were discovered over a year later in Blessington. Detective Inspector Seamus Ryan says the investigation so far has yet to bring justice for Paul's murder.
14: Several suspects were identified in relation to the matter. They would have been arrested and interviewed in relation to it. The full file was submitted to the DP in respect of that matter. However, there was enough evidence to get it over the line, as it were. But we do believe there's people out there that do know something, they have information to share, and who knows if allegiances or relationships have changed over the years.
9: And there has been progress made on the provision of the first designated bathing area in Kildare. It comes as Waterways Ireland and Kildare County Council have carried out a risk assessment on potential swimming areas in the Liffey. Kilcullen Community Action Group have also submitted a proposal for a bathing area. Speaking on Kildare Today, KCA member Tony Gahan said there is a strong tradition of swimming in the area.
15: There is a tradition going back about 80 years of swimming in the Liffey. There are traditional areas. In fact, we even had a diving board up to the 80s, which is no longer there. But there is a strong tradition of swimming in Kilcullen in the Liffey.
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9: The Kildare under 16 ladies football team play Cavan in the Airnav All-Ireland final in Park Ciarán at Lone this evening at 7:30 p.m. KFM will have live commentary of the game in association with Green Facade Consulting Armagh, providing expert guidance and technical support on complex designs. England and Argentina go head to head tonight with a place in Sunday's World Cup final on the line. Kickoff is at 8 p.m. Sunderland have completed the signing of Thomas Meunier on a 2-year deal. The Belgium defender was available on a free transfer after leaving Lille at the end of last season. The Open Championship could be heading to Portmarnock Golf Club as the RNA says they're committed to bringing the major to Ireland. Chief Executive Mark Darbin says they're getting pretty close to bringing the North Dublin club into the Open's rotation. The Department of Sport has announced a €4 million investment under their Women in Sport programme in 2026. The allocation is double the amount invested by the state 4 years ago and is designed to promote women's involvement in sport, including active participation, coaching and governance. And there is racing this evening in Killarney. The first in a 7-race card goes to post at 5:30. KFM Sport with Joe Mallon Motors, Salins Road, Naas, joemallonmotors.ie.
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9: Staying dry and sunny this afternoon. Highest temperatures of 20 to 28 degrees.
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0: Good afternoon and welcome along. It's Paul with you on K-Drive right through until 7 o'clock this evening. I trust we find you in good form. How's the weather treating you today?
1: Oh, it's too warm for me. Oh, it's warm. I like it warm, but I don't like it this warm. It's too warm. You know, there's warm and there's warm. Oh, I'm sweating cops.

0: must have been love. Starley in there with Call On Me and the Beach Boys. Wouldn't it be nice? Now, don't forget this evening at 7:30, the Kildare ladies footballers, under-16s, play the Cavan ladies in the football under-16A All-Ireland final in Athlone. We'll have full commentary in association with Green Facade Consulting from Armagh, providing expert guidance and technical support on complex designs. 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In the meantime, if you or yours are celebrating a birthday today, we'd love to hear about it. 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

0: Martin Fry and ABC with All of My Heart. Happily, the roads seem to be moving reasonably well so far today. There is a bit of a tailback on the M50 northbound. When is there not, says you? So from Talla up as far as just after the Red Cow is quite heavy at the minute. Other than that, no reports of anything out of the ordinary on the roads or causing any major problems at all, but do get in touch if you do come across anything. We're going to find out what's happening around the county right now. It's diary time. Here's Ben.
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4: Learners' Night, a night of crack, heel and kind for learners of the Irish language. All abilities welcome.

ladies and gentlemen of the class of 99. Wear sunscreen. If I could offer you only one tip for the future, sunscreen would be it. The long-term benefits of sunscreen have been proved by scientists, whereas the rest of my advice has no basis more reliable than my own meandering experience. I will dispense this advice now. Enjoy the power and beauty of your youth. Oh, never mind. You will not understand the power and beauty of your youth until they've faded. But trust me, in 20 years, you look back at photos of yourself and recall in a way you can't grasp now how much possibility lay before you and how fabulous you really looked. You are not as fat as you imagine. Don't worry about the future. Or worry, but know that worrying is as effective as trying to solve an algebra equation by chewing bubblegum. The real troubles in your life are apt to be things that never crossed your worried mind, the kind that blindsides you at 4 p.m. on some idle Tuesday. Do one thing every day that scares you. Sing. Don't be reckless with other people's hearts. Don't put up with people who are reckless with yours. Floss. Don't waste your time on jealousy. Sometimes you're ahead, sometimes you're behind. The race is long.

away your old bank statements. Stretch. Don't feel guilty if you don't know what you want to do with your life. The most interesting people I know didn't know at 22 what they wanted to do with their lives. Some of the most interesting 40-year-olds I know still don't. Get plenty of calcium. Be kind to your knees. You'll miss them when they're gone. Maybe you'll marry. Maybe you won't. Maybe you'll have children. Maybe you won't. Maybe you'll divorce at 40. Maybe you'll dance the funky chicken on your 75th wedding anniversary. Whatever you do, don't congratulate yourself too much. Or berate yourself either. Your choices are half chance. So are everybody else's. Enjoy your body. Use it every way you can. Don't be afraid of it or what other people think of it. It's the greatest instrument you'll ever own. Dance. Even if you have nowhere to do it but in your own living room. Read the directions, even if you don't follow them. Do not read beauty magazines. They will only make you feel ugly. Get to know your parents. You never know when they'll be gone for good. Be nice to your siblings. They're your best link to your past.

Live in New York City once, but leave before it makes you hard. Live in Northern California once, but leave before it makes you soft. Travel. Accept certain inalienable truths. Prices will rise. Politicians will philander. You too will get old. And when you do, you'll fantasize that when you were young, prices were reasonable, politicians were noble, and children respected their elders. Respect your elders. Don't expect anyone else to support you. Maybe you have a trust fund. Maybe you'll have a wealthy spouse. But you never know when either one might run out. Don't mess too much with your hair, or by the time you're 40, it will look 85.

be careful whose advice you buy, but be patient with those who supply it. Advice is a form of nostalgia. Dispensing it is a way of fishing the past from the disposal, wiping it off, painting over the ugly parts, and recycling it for more than it's worth. But trust me, I'm the sunscreen.

0: Yes, and of course they'll be singing their little hearts out later on this evening. Whether it's in victory or in defeat remains to be seen. Hopefully it'll be a better game than the one that we were treated to last night. That was awful, wasn't it? France and Spain. Tonight, of course, it's England versus Argentina. What do you reckon? Oasis there with Wonderwall, Cher, If I Could Turn Back Time. And Baz Luhrmann's Everybody's Free to Wear Sunscreen in there.
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It's Charlene Spiteri there with Summer Sun on Kildare's KFM. I've got some very good news for you, by the way, if you are enjoying this wonderful weather we're having. Hang on, I have to just look this up here for 1 second. Bear with me, right? There we go. Be handy if I spelled it properly. Anyway, I'm just looking for the poem because there's a poem to go with this. Today is St. Swithin's Day, all right? My granny used to swear by St. Swithin's Day. And basically the story is that if it stays fine on St. Swithin's Day, then it will stay fine for the next 40 days, something like that. But if it were to rain on St. Swithin's Day, as it has done for the last number of years, because I know, because I watch these things, then you would have rain for 40 days. But there is a rhyme that goes with it. But today is St. Swithin's Day, and it is absolutely glorious sunshine out there. So summer is set to continue. Simple as.

found it, right? That's Olivia Dean there, by the way, with So Easy. St. Swithin's Day, if thou dost reign for 40 days, it will remain. St. Swithin's Day, if thou befair for 40 days, will reign ne mair. Now, the technology might give us access to midnight, minute-by-minute forecast, but how humans read the skies has long been shaped by a heady mix of meteorology, magic and miracles. And although the true origins of the legend of St. Swithin are questionable, it's been around for a long time. Has it ever actually rained for 40 consecutive days after the 15th of July? No. The closest it might have got was in 1924, when according to the Guinness Book of Records, 30 of the 40 days after St. Swithin's Day were wet, but 13.5 hours of sunshine were recorded on the 15th of July that particular year. And if St. Swithin is responsible, he's not on his own, because other saints whose feast days fall in June and July are also associated with forecasting the weather. Rain on St. Gervase's Day on the 19th of June predicts 40 days of wet weather, while a damp feast of the Seven Sleepers in Germany on June 27th will usher in 7 weeks of rain as well. But it looks, there's been no rain for ages now, so there won't be. We're good for another 40 days at least, according to all of those, that's for sure. I remember.

0: 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We got our birthday club on the way after that. 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
13: Good afternoon, it's 4 o'clock, I'm Daniel Maher. American forces have completed a fresh wave of attacks on Iran, which lasted 90 minutes. The US Central Command claims it launched precision munitions against coastal defense systems, and it also targeted cruise missile storage and launch sites. Military analyst Robert Clark says today's strikes are the first daytime attacks in some time.
14: By my calculations, the 7th in 8 days worth of strikes. And as you say, it's the first really sort of like during the daytime hours, particularly the volume of which they're doing. I think it's more of an indication that they're starting to degrade in a significant way anyway, the air defense capabilities along the Persian Gulf for the Iranian infrastructure that's used to target the cargoes.
13: The rate of property price growth has remained the same for two consecutive months. The cost of buying a home rose by 6.2% in the year to May, the same rate recorded for the 12 months to April. CSO figures show prices continue to rise at a faster pace outside Dublin compared to the capital. Chairman of the Association of Irish Mortgage Advisors, Trevor Grant, says affordability is impacting the pace of increase in prices.
15: And it's the lowest rise since February 2024, when the price growth was also 6.2%. And what we're seeing is that prices in Dublin are up 4.7%, but outside of Dublin, they're up just over 7%. So what it's telling us is that the house price growth is slowing down, and that is largely due to what we believe to be stretched affordability issues.
13: Gardaí are appealing for information after a shocking daylight assault in Newbridge earlier this week. It occurred on July 13th at 8 p.m. The victim was walking on Station Road in Newbridge when two males began spitting and throwing stones at him and later hit him several times, leaving him injured. Speaking on Kildare Today, Leixlip Garda Christopher Fallon described it as a shocking incident in daylight hours.
4: listed a shocking incident in daylight hours and was no doubt extremely traumatic for this individual and his family. And we were again appealing to possible eyewitnesses or dash cam footage who witnessed this shocking event to contact Newbridge Garda Station on 045 431 212.
13: 10 suspected dodgy box resellers have been issued cease and desist notices. An ongoing investigation by Sky and the Federation Against Copyright Theft has identified alleged providers operating in Kildare, Carlow, Cork, Dublin, Galway, Leash and Limerick. Nick Summer, investigation manager with the anti-piracy organisation, says the individuals targeted have been given an opportunity to stop their illegal activity.
7: It's immediate, so it's to stop immediately, and obviously we'll be checking whether they do comply with the notice, and as I said, if they don't, then there is a risk to them of further investigation, civil proceedings and or a referral to the Gardaí.
13: And there has been progress made on the provision of the first designated bathing area in Kildare. It comes as Waterways Ireland and Kildare County Council have carried out a risk assessment on potential swimming areas in the Liffey. Kilcullen Community Action Group have also submitted a proposal for a bathing area. Speaking on Kildare Today, KCA member Tony Gahan said there is a strong tradition of swimming in the area.
16: There is a tradition going back about 80 years of swimming in the Liffey. There are traditional areas. In fact, we even had a diving board up to the 80s, which is no longer there. But there is a strong tradition of swimming in Kilcullen in the Liffey.
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13: The Kildare under 16 ladies football team play Cavan in the Airnav All Ireland final in Park Kieran at Lone this evening at 7:30 p.m. KFM will have live commentary of the game in association with Green Facade Consulting Armagh, providing expert guidance and technical support on complex designs. England and Argentina renew their rivalry tonight with a place in Sunday's World Cup final on the line. Kickoff is at 8 p.m. Sunderland have completed the signing of Thomas Meunier on a 2-year deal. The Belgium defender was available on a free transfer after leaving Lille at the end of last season. Leinster will face Zebre in an operational test event in September at the redeveloped Leia Arena. The game is scheduled for Saturday, September 12th. The R&A are hoping to bring the Open Championship to Ireland. Chief Executive Mark Darbin says that the major could be heading to Portmarnock Golf Club and they're close to a deal to bring the club into the Open's rotation. The Department of Sport has announced a €4 million investment under their Women in Sport programme in 2026. The allocation is double the amount in invested by the state 4 years ago and is designed to promote women's involvement in sport, including active participation, coaching and governance. The International Cricket Council has revamped the format for the 2027 Men's World Cup. The field has been cut from 14 teams to 12 after a preliminary round. And there's racing this evening in Killarney. The first in a 7-race card goes to post at 5:30. KFM Sport with Joe Mallon Motors, Salins Road, Naas, joemallonmotors.ie.
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13: Staying dry and sunny this afternoon. Highest temperatures of 22 to 28 degrees.
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0: It's the amazing Dermot Kennedy there with Funeral and Eagle Eye Cherry before that. 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
0: Yes, sir, birthday club time. A big happy birthday to one of my baby brothers, Noel Brannigan in Newbridge, from his favourite big sister, Michelle Furlong in the Curra. I hope you're having a great day, sir. Happy birthday to both Leo Anger and Joey O'Sullivan. Happy birthday today from all the gang in L&K Dunn Nurseries. And Joey O'Sullivan, a.k.a. Mick Mullally from Killinagh Carberry. Happy 16th birthday today. Lots of love from Mammy and Daddy and from big sister Cody as well. And Ella Mitchell is celebrating her 10th birthday today. Hope you're having a great day from Nanny and Grandad. Now, let's have a look and see what famous people are celebrating birthdays today. Ollie Alexander, the actor and singer, lead singer with Years and Years, who also was a Eurovision contestant in 2024 and starred in the rather brilliant It's a Sin. He is 36 today. Brian Austin Green, do you remember him? American actor, best known for having played David Silver in Beverly Hills 90210. He is 53 today. Brigitte Nielsen, the Danish-born actress married to Sly Stallone at one stage. She also appeared in Celebrity Big Brother with Sylvester Stallone's mother, Jackie. Bridget Nielsen is 63 today. The rather wonderful Forrest Whitaker is 65 today. The last King of Scotland. He won an Academy Award for his portrayal of Idi Amin in that one. Mario Kempes. Actually, this one is fairly topical now because, of course, he was the legendary Argentine soccer player, leading goal scorer in the 1978 World Cup, which helped Argentina to win the title. He turns 72 today. Mark U. Ramone from the Ramones is 74. Trevor Horn from the Buggles, Video Killed the Radio Star, 77 today. And the rather wonderful Linda Ronstadt. She doesn't sing anymore. She can't, unfortunately. But she has a big, roundy birthday today. She is 80 today. The wonderful Linda Ronstadt. Can you believe it? How on earth can Linda Ronstadt be 80?

0: I'll tell you what, I was getting lost in that song completely. I can't believe that Linda Ronstadt turns 80 today. There she is together with Aaron Neville, and that's called All My Life. Don't Know Much actually was the other big hit that they had as well, and they recorded an album together, which for the life of me, I can't remember the full title. It was Cry Like a Rainstorm, Howl Like the Wind or something like that, but a great name for an album anyway. Linda Ronstadt, 80 today. There you heard her together with Aaron Neville.
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Clare's KFM with the script there and break even. A couple of people have texted in on the back of what I said about Linda Ronstadt, and I couldn't believe that she's actually 80. Somebody here says, geez, I'd have guessed she was 70. By the way, wouldn't Aaron Neville fit in the Bee Gees? He would have back in the day. And Ursula was on as well to say, Paul, unfortunately, the years are increasing for all of us, not just Linda Ronstadt, that's for sure, but a great song with Aaron Neville as well. Glad you guys enjoyed that. Maybe we'll dig out

0: Great song, isn't it? Tame Impala there. That's called Dracula. We also heard from Regard and Roided and Justin Bieber in there with Daisies as well. Is he one of the acts that are being touted for the halftime show at the World Cup final on Sunday? Apparently, it's going to be a half an hour show at halftime during the World Cup, which means that the halftime break is going to be half an hour long, which I'm sure soccer players and fans alike will be absolutely delighted by. And then, of course, you've got the water breaks in the middle as well, so should they hardly be playing at all.
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0: There's a few crashes actually on the M50. The worst of them seems to be southbound, the M50 southbound at Blanchardstown there. It's in the hard shoulder, but it was blocking a couple of lanes, and there are now severe delays of up to 80 minutes from the M1 if you are heading southbound on the M50 at the moment. Northbound traffic's not getting away with it either, from Marley Park right up as far as a crash at the Strawberry Beds there, and there's another one just before that, just after the Red Cow. Inbound on the N7 is very heavy from Kingswood. Outbound's moving okay, while inbound from before Fonthill on the M4 is heavy as well. No problems in and around Selbridge or Leixlip. Maynooth traffic seems to be moving okay, as it does in Kilcock. If you're in and around the Salins area, it's starting to get busy through Salins Village now, and also quite heavy heading in towards Clane, particularly from the Salins side. There appears to be a crash now, not on the M7, but between the two roundabouts there. So the roundabout heading onto the M7 and the roundabout heading off the M7, and it's not causing too much by way of delays at the moment, but we'll continue to keep an eye out for you on that. Hopefully they get those cleared before things start to get too busy on the old rush hour.
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say I do like that version. That's Bono there with Desire from Stories of Surrender. And if you get the chance to watch it, the one-man show, I think it's on Netflix. It is worth a watch, I have to say. Bono there with Desire on Kildare's KFM. Cranberries before that. Heading up towards the news at 5 in summer style with Kid Rock. This is All

0: Ah, yeah, singing Sweet Home Alabama all summer long. It's Kid Rock on the radio. 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
9: Good evening. It's 5 o'clock. I'm Daniel Maher. The Garda Commissioner says he absolutely supports an outright ban on e-scooters. The government is weighing up a range of measures to address growing safety concerns around their use. Iran is threatening to stop further trading routes after the US launched a fortnight of attacks and fresh strikes today. The Iranian Health Ministry says more than 260 people were wounded in the blasts. Gardaí are appealing for information after a window was smashed at a Kildare County Council office in Newbridge this week. The incident occurred on Monday at 10:15 p.m. And new figures have shown that the average price of car insurance for Kildare drivers is €643. The report from Chill Insurance leaves Kildare ranked as the 12th cheapest county for insurance, a decline from 9th place in 2025. We'll have news in full at 6.
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9: The Kildare Under-16 ladies football team play Cavan in the Airnav All-Ireland Final in Park Ciarán at Lone this evening at 7:30 p.m. KFM will have live commentary of the game in association with Green Facade Consulting Armagh, providing expert guidance and technical support on complex designs. England and Argentina go head-to-head tonight with a place in Sunday's World Cup final on the line. Kickoff is at 8 p.m. Leinster will face Zebre in an operational test event in September at the redeveloped Leia Arena in Bosbury. The game is scheduled for Saturday, September 12th. And the Department of Sport has announced a €4 million investment under their Women in Sport programme in 2026. KFM Sport with Joe Mallon Motors, Salins Road, Naas, joemallonmotors.ie.
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9: KFM has been informed of the following deaths. Michael Connors, Kildare Town, Rita Kenna, Ní Loughlin, Carberry and formerly of Edenderry, Pat Garvey, Rathangan. The funeral arrangements are as follows. Michael Connors, Loughlin Green, Kildare Town. Deeply regretted by his wife Amanda, sons Michael and Robert, daughter Shana, brothers, sisters and extended family. Reposing at Glennon's Funeral Home, 32 Main Street, Newbridge on Thursday from 3 p.m. with removal at 5:15 p.m. to arrive at the Carmelite Church Kildare Town for prayers at 6 p.m. Funeral Mass in the Carmelites Church Kildare Town on Friday morning at 11:30 a.m. followed by burial in Ballon Cemetery. Funeral Mass will be live streamed on churchcamlive.ie. Rita Kenna, Ní Loughlin, Ballyhagen, Carberry and formerly of Edenderry, predeceased by her husband Bill, father Matt and sister Martina. Deeply regretted by her children Damien, Sylvia and Kira, her mother Mrs. Loughlin, brothers Matty, Christy, Martin, Ollie, Paul, Vinny, Kenneth and Trevor, sisters TC, Veronica, Geraldine and Lorraine and extended family. Reposing at Larkin's Funeral Home, Edenderry, today from 6 p.m. to 8 p.m. with rosary at 8 p.m. Funeral Mass will take place on Thursday at 11 a.m. in Holy Trinity Church, Derrinturn, followed by burial in the adjoining cemetery. Funeral Mass can be viewed on the Carberry Parish webcam. Pat Garvey, Ansborough, Rathangan. Predeceased by his wife Teresa, deeply regretted by his children Mary, Eamon and Kathleen, and extended family. Reposing at McWee's Funeral Home, Abbeyview, Kildare Town, today, concluding with prayers at 7 p.m. Removal by Glennon's funeral directors on Thursday morning at approximately 10:30 a.m. to arrive at the Church of the Assumption and St. Patrick, Rathangan, for Requiem Mass at 11 a.m, followed by burial in St. Patrick's Cemetery, Rathangan. Funeral Mass will be live-streamed on Rathangan Parish Facebook page. Suvnus agus Siachán Dóibh. 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
9: It will remain dry and sunny this evening and feeling very warm or hot in most places. Highest temperatures of 19 to 22 degrees.
12: K-Drive with Paul Power.
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Fields, and that's called Iris. I do like that. We also heard from Casey Musgraves there with Dry Spell. We're in the middle of a massive one at the moment. Nobody's complaining. And Men at Work in there as well with Down Under. All right. A little bit of trivia for a Wednesday afternoon for you, seeing as we're at the hump of the week there. 70% of us do this every day. 70% of us do this every day. Do what? All right, do what? I'll tell you the answer after Matthew.

0: Matthew Wilder there and Break My Stride. Going to the toilet. No, I would hope it would be 100% of us would do that every day. drink coffee, not right either. A little trivia question for you today. Our survey said 70% of us do this every day. Do what? The answer is check the weather forecast. Check the weather forecast. And if you're checking it today, you'll see that there's, no rain to come for at least a week.
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0: known as their heroes or ghosts. Now, don't forget this evening at 7:30 in Athlone, the Kildare ladies under 16A team will play Cavan ladies in the under 16A football All-Ireland final, and we'll have full commentary in association with Green Facade Consulting of Armagh, providing expert guidance and technical support on complex designs, and our commentary team are on the way to the venue as we speak. Ger McNally and Seamus Dillon, of course. And speaking of matches, there's also the small matter of England versus Argentina this evening. And Argentina have asked to wear their blue away kit for tonight's crunch semi-final against England. The request, which was confirmed yesterday, will see Lionel Messi and co. forgo their iconic pale blue and white stripes home shirt in favour of their dark blue away strip as they seek to tap into a significant piece of Argentinian football history, because it was, of course, the same dark blue kit worn by Diego Maradona during Argentina's infamous 1986 World Cup quarterfinal victory over England at the Estadio Azteca in Mexico City. And in that game, Maradona scored both the notorious Hand of God goal and the stunning solo effort, later dubbed the goal of the century, as Argentina knocked England out of the tournament. So they're hoping to do that on the double. It's also amazing that tonight will be the first time ever that Lionel Messi's played against England. It's hard to believe that, isn't it?
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0: M50 northbound is heavy still now from before Knock Lyon to just after the Red Cow. There is a crash just before the Red Cow. Outbound on the N7, there is a crash just before Ballydonnell. That's causing long delays now back as far as the Red Cow. Newlands Cross then, if you're heading inbound on the N7, actually from Kingswood in to Newlands Cross and from there into the Red Cow, all very heavy as well. Traffic then on the N4 is very heavy from well before Fonthill, while southbound M50 traffic from Blanchardstown back up as far as the M1. There was a pretty bad crash there at Blanchardstown earlier. There may be a couple of tips now on the way down, so there are still delays and quite long ones at that southbound from Blanchardstown to back up onto the M1 for the M50 southbound. If you're in and around the Selbridge area, things are not moving too badly at the moment. Likewise, Maynooth and Kilcock. Traffic in and around the Clane area is very heavy now, particularly heading in towards Clane from the Salon side and also from the Selbridge side. Traffic in and around Naas, just busy in the town centre. No problems on the M7 down towards the merge with the M9, and traffic in and around Newbridge, Kildare Town and Athy, just pretty much as you would expect. That it's busy, but there's nothing out of the ordinary.
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0: Drama there and Cruel Summer. You know, if you really want to keep your house cool, scientists are advising quite an unusual method, putting yogurt on your window. I kid you not, Dr. Ben Roberts, who's a senior lecturer in healthy buildings at Loughborough University, claims that people should apply yogurt to the outside of their windows. Now, while this sounds a bit strange, his research has shown that this tactic can actually lower the temperature in your home by as much as 3.5 degrees Celsius. However, the advice has raised some eyebrows. The team at Which magazine, which posted a video online about the yogurt method, and the comments were less than complimentary. That would smell awful, one user wrote, while another said, the flies are going to love that. Meanwhile, one simply stated, we're not doing this, lads. The idea that the yogurt forms a thin film on the window, reflecting some of the incoming solar radiation and preventing the heat from passing through. And while you might worry about the smell, Dr. Roberts reassured that there was no pong whatsoever after the yogurt dried in, a process that took all of about 30 seconds. What do you reckon? Would you give it a go?
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0: that running up that hill. Maria says, open your windows wide and close the curtains. And no, I wouldn't be putting yogurt on the window. You can imagine the cleanup afterwards. That's what Maria says there. Bush there with running up that hill on Kildare's KFM. It looks like the general consensus is that we shall not be smearing our windows with yogurt.
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0: So the worst of the traffic's on the M50 now, north and southbound. So what's strange to you, from just after Marley Park, northbound, up to pretty much just after the N4 is very heavy. The earlier incident there seems to have been cleared. And southbound, likewise from Blanchardstown, right back up to the M1. There might be just the odd little tip in there somewhere, but the earlier serious one has been moved as well. There seems to be an incident now heading out, in towards the M50. So the on-ramp there onto the M50 from the N7. That's causing delays now back as far as the Green Isle Hotel. It's also heavy outbound on the N7 as far as almost Rathcoole, not quite, City West anyway. If you're on the N4, things have improved a bit heading outbound. Still very heavy inbound though from well before Fonthill. No major issues in and around Selbridge. Leixlip is busy enough heading in towards the centre of town. Likewise, the Strathan to Maynooth roads heavy from Tools Town. Traffic in Kilcock busy enough in and around the centre of Kilcock as well. Very heavy now, particularly from the Salon side heading towards Clane. It's almost back as far as Bowdenstown there. Don't know what the reason for that is, but very heavy traffic indeed. Also busy through Salons both ways in and around the centre of Naas. M7 down to the M9 is moving okay, and no major issues in and around Newbridge, Kildare Town or Athy.
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Oh, it's too warm for me. Oh, oh, it's warm. I like it warm, but I don't like it this warm. It's too warm. You know, there's warm and there's warm. Oh, I'm sweating cobs.

0: Yes, bringing another little bit of summer from our place to yours, why ever not. Don Henley of the Eagles and the Boys of Summer. Don't forget, if you like your American country, Liam's in at 7 this evening. Only for half an hour, though, of American country, because we've got live coverage of Cavan and Kildare ladies under 16s in that All-Ireland final from 7:30. Let's find out what's coming up in tomorrow's Kildare Today.
1: Coming up on Thursday morning's Kildare Today, live from 9. The Minister of Defence has been written to as illegal encampments continue on the Curragh. Burglary figures in the Kildare-Carlow area have decreased as national figures have risen. The government should consider building desalination facilities to tackle more frequent droughts in the years ahead, a lecturer in infrastructure has suggested. The Planning Minister, John Cummins, will be joining us to discuss new planning exemptions being signed into law. The Oireachtas Committee is considering a proposal to make the theft of pets its own individual crime. We'll also be looking at local issues around the county, and we'll have a review of the ladies' football under-16s final. Join me, Hannah Kelly, for issues affecting you locally, nationally and internationally, live from 9.
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8: It's 6 o'clock. Good evening. I'm Ellen Butler. Mourners at the funeral of Jamie Kearney have heard she was bright, cheerful and full of life. Over 200 people gathered at St Mary's Cathedral in Killarney today to pay their respects to the 43-year-old who was found dead at her home in the town last week. The Garda investigation has been upgraded to murder and a person of interest is being held in Jordan. Father Kieran O'Brien asked mourners to focus on the joy she brought into people's lives.
9: We pray for safety in our lives at all times. There's no more sadness, our loss, our tragedy will fall in any other family during these summer months. Today, we thank God for Jamie's life, remembering at all times her joy, the ray of sunshine that she has brought into your lives.
8: The Garda Commissioner says introducing tax and insurance requirements for e-scooters would not be workable. The government is considering a range of measures to tackle growing safety concerns around their use. The options include an outright ban, licensing requirements or tax and insurance measures. Garda Commissioner Justin Kelly says the insurance industry has little appetite to cover e-scooters.
10: I heard some commentary around registration, licensing and insurance, and my understanding is that it's not possible to get these vehicles insured. So I think that's just an important point to make. So around the companies that are willing to do it, that's now, like I said, that's my understanding. So that's the insurance issue.
8: Iran is threatening to stop further trading routes after the US launched a fourth night of attacks and fresh strikes today. The Iranian Health Ministry says more than 260 people were wounded in the blasts. The Americans focused on the military targets around the Strait of Hormuz, with Donald Trump warning strikes will expand. The Taoiseach is accusing TDs of being divorced from economic reality. As the Dáil prepares to rise for their summer recess, Micheál Martin had a parting blow for the opposition. He says there's always a negative spin in the Dáil and rarely positive coverage of things like Intel's €5 billion investment in its operation in County Kildare. Micheál Martin had this to say about oppositionomics.
11: It kind of tells you a story, to some degree, to which this House is absolutely divorced from the reality of economics, or the economy, or how to sustain the economy, how to stay competitive. There's rarely a discussion in here on any of that.
8: Revenue has seized more than 7.7 million cigarettes in County Wexford. The seizure was made today during an operation involving revenue officers based in Kilkenny, with assistance from staff at Rosslare Europort. Cigarettes have an estimated value of more than €7.3 million. Investigations are ongoing. The Biodiversity Minister is blaming human interference for the outbreak of fires at Killarney National Park. Several fire service units and helicopters have been working to tackle a large blaze at the County Kerry Park over recent days. Kerry Fire and Rescue Service have confirmed the N71 road between Moll's Gap and Muckross House has reopened to traffic. Minister for Nature and Heritage Christopher O'Sullivan says it was most likely caused by a disposable barbecue.
12: Would this fire have happened without human interference? Absolutely not, because they're described as wildfires, and not to be pedantic, because I would have definitely described them as wildfires. Wildfires describe natural fires, fires that occur in places where they're supposed to occur, where it starts a natural regeneration of habitat. This is where you have extreme hot weather, but you also have lightning strike. That's essentially how they start. We don't have that here in Ireland.
8: Finally for now, Iron Maiden has reportedly sold half of the rights to their music catalogue, name, likeness and image for an undisclosed amount. Pop House Entertainment, the firm founded by ABBA's Björn Ulvaeus, are the properties. The partnership looks to work with the group on a major cinematic project, expanding interactive fan experiences and developing a digital universe centred around their mascot, Eddie. And that's your news. That's 4 minutes past six. And in sport, England take on Argentina in the second World Cup semi-final this evening. The winner of this tie will face Spain in the final on Sunday after they breezed past France last night. England are attempting to reach their second ever World Cup final, their first being the 1966 win. Kick-off in Atlanta is at 8 o'clock Irish time. The R&A are hoping to bring golf's Open Championship to Ireland. Chief Executive Mark Durbin says the major could be heading to Portmarnock Golf Club in Dublin, and they're close to a deal to bring the club into the Open's rotation. The Open has never been held in the Republic of Ireland, but has been held in Royal Portrush three times, in 1951, 2019 and 2025. The Dublin Ladies footballers have been handed a boost ahead of their All-Ireland semi-final this weekend, as captain Carla Rowe is expected to be available. Defending champions Dublin face Kerry in Semple Stadium at 5:15 on Sunday. Rowe wasn't fit to start Dublin's quarter-final against Cork, but did come on late in the game. Her teammate Niamh Heatherton says it's good the Dubs are peaking at the right time.
13: Well, yeah, no, hopefully we'll have her back this weekend as well, which is great.
14: Oh, very good. Yeah, so she's looking okay injury-wise?
13: Yeah, exactly. It's good for, you know, peaking at the right time.
8: Leinster will face Ebre in an operational test event in September at the redeveloped Leia Arena. The pre-season match will be the first time Leinster have played at the former RDS Arena in over 2 years. The game is scheduled for Saturday, September 12th. And finally to cricket, West Indies women have defeated the Irish women's team by 64 runs today. This was the third and final match of the 50-over ODI series between the two nations, with the West Indies winning all three games. Ireland's next series is against England in September. The first game will be played in Grace Road in Leicester. And that's your news and sport at 6 minutes past six.
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0: So, remaining dry and sunny this evening and feeling very warm and hot in most places tonight. We'll be dry with plenty of clear spells as well, with lowest overnight temperatures of 10 to 16 degrees.
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0: Yeah, that's the wonderful Teddy Swims there and Mr. Know-It-All. Before that, we heard the police there with Every Breath You Take.
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0: Okay, so we are still very heavy on the M50 northbound from before Tallaght now to just after the Red Cow. Southbound traffic is still heavy as well. Continues to be busy, by the way, northbound up as far as the N4, but at least it's moving. Southbound traffic then from pretty much, let me have a quick look, Blanchardstown back up as far as the M1, still very heavy there. Outbound still very busy on the N7 as well, out as far as Kingswood, freeze up after that, and then from Newlands Cross into the M50 is busy too. On the N4, Fonthill in towards the M50 is heaviest there. Traffic then is moving quite well on the M4 outbound. No problems to report in Selbridge, Leixlip or Maynooth. Likewise, Kilcock for that matter. Traffic which was heavy earlier on in Clane has eased off considerably now. It's still a bit busy through Salins Village, particularly around the traffic lights at the waterways there. No problems in and around Naas. The M7 down to the M9's moving well. Newbridge traffic also moving quite well as it is in and around Kildare Town. Just a bit busy on the Station Road there, junction of the Melita Road up as far as the junction with the Main Street, from the Melita Road, while traffic then in Athy is just busy on Leinster Street and Duke Street as they approach the junction there in the centre of the town.
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0: There's KFM with Take That and Patience still to come. Great memory from the late Freddie Mercury and Queen. That's on the way fairly shortly. And we've got some Kenya Grace up and coming for you as well.
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0: In this week's Leinster Leader, don't miss all the news that matters to you and your local community. 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We have special reports on data centres in Kildare. 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

0: of South African descent, well, South African born, but based in the UK. That is Kenya Grace with Strangers on Kildare's KFM. We've got music on the way from Mickey Hart with a great summer sound, the sound of the summer, you could say, and some Benson Boone, also up and coming in a few moments' time here on K-Drive.
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0: Yes, with the headlines now, here's Tara Flanagan.
2: Thanks, Paul. Iran's faced a fresh wave of attacks from American forces. US Central Command says it aims to further degrade military capabilities used by Tehran. Tensions between both sides remain high over the control of the Strait of Hormuz. Around 1 in 23 children were referred to Tuzla in 2025 for their safety or welfare. The agency saw more than 100,000 referrals in a year for the first time in its history. Sky has issued 10 suspected dodgy book suppliers with a legal warning to stop operations immediately. The company, along with the Federation Against Copyright Theft, has identified and targeted individuals in Carlow, Cork, Dublin, Galway, Kildare, Laois and Limerick. And the Garda Commissioner says introducing tax and insurance requirements for e-scooters would not be workable. The government is considering a range of measures to tackle growing safety concerns.

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0: Ah, yes, what an absolutely fantastic song. Music there from Benson Boone, that's Mystical and Magical on Kildare's KFM. Before that, we heard from Mickey Hart and The Sound of the Summer.
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0: It's a great disco memory from the 1970s, and that's actually a timely reminder for me to tell you that tomorrow evening on Women in Music, it's Women in Music Do Disco with our Dave McGrath. Women in Music tomorrow evening, of course, Thursday evening between 7 and 8 o'clock. 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We will be joining Ger McNally and, of course, Seamus Dillon just before 7:30. 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It's diary time. Here's Ben.
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0: There he goes, the legendary Jackie Wilson there, and I Get the Sweetest Feeling. And that's pretty much it from me. I'll be back with you on the radio tomorrow afternoon between 3 and 7 for another K-Drive. Don't forget to stay tuned, though, for the Kildare Ladies against Cavan Ladies in football's Under-16A All-Ireland Final, and that is on in Athlone. Full commentary on the way with Green Facade Consulting of Armagh, providing expert guidance and technical support on complex designs. That's throwing in at 7:30. Liam is up after the news at 7 o'clock, though, with half an hour of American country classics for you before that big game. Enjoy the rest of the wonderful sunshine on this Wednesday evening, and I'll talk to you tomorrow.
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10: It's 7 o'clock. Good evening, I'm Ellen Butler. Some creches were forced to close early today as temperatures rose above those set out in TUSLA regulations. A status yellow high temperature alert remains in effect for 20 counties across the Midlands, West and South until Friday morning, while a nationwide warm weather advisory continues until Saturday morning. Uisce Éireann has also issued a 6-week hosepipe ban for the Greater Dublin area, along with parts of Tipperary and Wexford, which comes into effect tomorrow morning. Elaine Dunn, chairperson of the Federation of Early Childhood Providers, say they want government funding for air conditioning.
11: Have our windows open, but a lot of us wouldn't have aircon, and that's what people need to realise. In old buildings throughout the country, you wouldn't have aircon. It's only in the new facilities that have been built at the moment by the builders that you would have aircon, and it costs such a huge amount of funding to actually put aircon into the rooms. So we're just looking for an emergency measure of funding to get aircon machines into the rooms and not close at all.
10: Over 200 people attended the funeral of Jamie Kearney in Killarney in County Kerry this afternoon. A guard of honour from her daughter's GAA team and rowing club accompanied the hearse carrying her coffin following funeral mass at St Mary's Cathedral. A murder investigation was launched after the 43-year-old was found dead at her home in the town last week. Celebrant Father Kieran O'Brien told mourners to remember her life.
12: She was bright, she was cheerful, she was full of life. Described as such, a kind person, selfless, and small things were big things for Jamie. and joy radiated from her. She was happy in life, and she was happy with life, because life was good to her.
10: Introducing license plates and registration for e-scooters could create more challenges for Gardaí. That's according to the Garda Commissioner, as the government considers a range of measures to address growing safety concerns around their use. Options include an outright ban, tax and insurance requirements, and mandatory licensing and registration. Garda Commissioner Justin Kelly says those using e-scooters for criminality would simply cover up the license plates.
13: I mean, we already heard how people cover registration plates on large vehicles. Because you can just imagine what would be going on with people who use these scooters for drug dealing, for drugs-related intimidation, a small little license plate. You can just imagine. I mean, realistically, even with that, I see lots of challenges for us around enforcement.
10: Staff and students of Carlow College say they're disappointed with what they claim is a lack of engagement following a decision to wind down operations at the college. Representatives say the Higher Education Authority, Southeast Technological University and the college itself haven't provided clarity on their future. The president of the college, Father Con O'Mwildony, told an Oireachtas committee today he had hoped integration with SETU was possible and described announcing the redundancies in May as the darkest day of his life. Staff spokesperson Dr. Regina Donlan said they deserved better.
14: We had student recruitment officers out trying to recruit students for the coming academic year. That was 3 days before the announcement. We had absolutely no information that the college was about to enter a teach-out phase. Similarly, on the morning of the announcement, we had people in our admissions office who were fielding phone calls from prospective students in September.
10: Finally for now, a teenager from County Down who landed a role in Disney's reboot of The Cheetah Girls says it's a dream come true. 16-year-old Sophie Lennon from Mayo Bridge grabbed one of the four leading parts in the film, with more than 300,000 girls having auditioned for the role. She explains what it's like to have found out while doing her exams.
15: The day I found out, I had a GCSE the next day, so as you can imagine, that was just impossible to study that night. 22nd was actually my last GCSE. It was my physics practical paper, and that morning I did my practical paper and then I went home and there was like a chauffeur and I had to just go to the airport and fly to Cape Town.
10: And that's your news update about 4 minutes past seven.
16: And in sport, England take on Argentina in the second World Cup semi-final this evening. The winner of this tie will face Spain in the final on Sunday after De La Fuente's side breezed past France last night. England are attempting to reach their second ever World Cup final, their first since their 1966 win. Kickoff in Atlanta is in an hour's time. The Orange are hoping to bring the Open Championship to Ireland. Chief Executive Mark Darbin says the major could be heading to Portmarnock Golf Club and they're close to a deal to bring the club into the Open's rotation. Darbin said the process has taken a bit longer than they initially thought, but he's hopeful they'll have clarity by the end of 2026. The Open has never been held in the Republic of Ireland, but has been held in Royal Portrush three times in 1951, 2019 and 2025. The Dublin ladies footballers have been handed a boost ahead of their All-Ireland semi-final this weekend, as captain Carla Rowe is expected to be available. Defending champions Dublin face Kerry in Semple Stadium at 5:15 on Sunday. Rowe wasn't fit to start Dublin's quarter-final against Cork, but did come on late in the game. Her teammate, Niamh Heatherton, praised Rowe's performance when she came on.
17: Yeah, exactly. As I said, Carla's such a leader and has been for how many years. Having her coming onto the pitch, you know, just for that calmness towards the end of the game when it was may have been a little bit frantic in the last couple of minutes. But yeah, no, hopefully we'll have her back this weekend as well, which is great.
16: Leinster will face Azure in an operational test event in September at the redeveloped Laya Arena. This pre-season match will be the first time Leinster have played there in over 2 years. That game is scheduled for Saturday, September 12th. West Indies women defeated the Irish women's cricket team by 64 runs today. This was the third and final match of the 50-over ODI series between the two nations, with the West Indies winning all three games. Ireland's next series is against England in September. The first game will be played in Grace Road in Leicester. And that's your news in sport. I'm Kate Henshaw. It's 6 minutes past seven.
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19: And on the weather front, tonight will be dry with plenty of clear spells and overnight temperatures between 10 and 16 degrees.
1: American Country Classics with Liam Kett.

It's a great country voice of Vince Gill on American Country Classics, a rather abbreviated edition of American Country Classics this evening. Starting us off with a lady called Patty Loveless, otherwise called Lovelace, L-A-C-E. She was married to a guy called Terry Loveless from 1976 to 1986. So there's a certain amount of Loveless, I suppose, involved. She married Emery Gordy afterwards, and he, of course, one of America's finest musicians, songwriters, and music producers, and a former member of Emmy Lou Harris's band as well. So there you go. Anyway, on the way shortly, we've got John Fogarty and then Olivia Newton-John. And just a little reminder, we'll be joining our colleagues who are at Park Ciarán in Athlone this evening to bring us all the live action of the Kildare ladies who are playing Cavan ladies in the football under 16A All-Ireland final. And we'll have full commentary in association with Green Facade Consulting from Armagh, who are providing expert guidance and technical support on complex designs. And if you'd like to send greetings over the airwaves to the ladies this evening, you can text or WhatsApp your message to 0833 97 97 97 with Zip and Dunedin.

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0: little bit of country gold there from Hal Ketchum, Small Town Saturday Night. Well, right now we're going to join our commentary team. Ger McNally and Seamus Dillon are standing by at Park Kieran in Athlone for an exciting match this evening. The Kildare ladies are playing the Cavan ladies in the football under-16A All-Ireland final. And we're bringing you full commentary in association with Green Facade of Armagh, providing expert guidance and technical support on complex designs.
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2: That's here.
3: Mm-hmm. Oh, is he? Mm-hmm.
4: Hello, yes, welcome across here to Park Huron in Athlone for the first time this evening, and glorious sunshine as we have become very accustomed to over the last few weeks, although I think thankfully for the players there is a nice breeze blowing as well, and that certainly will be beneficial to both players. But just to give you an indication of the strength of the sun here, Kildare have set up something of a little bit of a marquee there, so while doing their warm-up, some of the players have taken some respite underneath that and in the shade and just get out of the sun there for a few minutes, just before the start of this game. We are just about 3 or 4 minutes away from throw-in, and a huge occasion here this evening for the Kildare under-16 girls. They've qualified for this A All-Ireland final where they will take on Cavan. Cavan have the history and tradition, certainly in recent past, at this level where they have competed in numerous finals. But Seamus Dillon alongside me here today, a great occasion for these Kildare girls, and you know they're here, they deserve to be here, and if they perform to their capabilities, they've every chance of winning this match as well.
5: Yeah, look, it's a wonderful occasion and absolutely glorious evening here in Athlone for these girls. You know, growing up all along, ambitious to probably play with their club first of all, but then to step up the ladder to represent your county, represent your club, represent your county, and you know, it doesn't get much bigger than an All Ireland A final here this evening against Cavan. As you say, Cavan are sort of standard bearers, maybe at underage over the last number of years, and Kildare have come up against them even at minor level. But yeah, look, it's a wonderful setup for both teams. You can't ask for anything better, and that breeze is blowing across from side to side, but it'll be a welcome getaway from the heat that there is this evening, Ger. And yeah, look at everybody here in shirt sleeves and shorts, and it's just reminiscent of, you know, days gone past where you had good times.
4: Yeah, we're unfortunately going to have a minute silence here for a young man who lost his life here in the locality over the weekend. It was well published in the national media, a very unfortunate water accident, and yeah, for all the people, young people enjoying the rivers around the county and beyond in this glorious weather, just please do be careful, because this was an unspeakable tragedy that we will now just pause for a minute's silence for Liam, and then we'll be back here across in time for throw-in.
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4: Yes, thank you. Welcome back here, Liam. And yeah, we are here in glorious sunshine here in Athlone. Aaron Levine is being sung. I'm not quite sure if you can hear it from our vantage point. It's very, very faint on the far side, but both sides have lined up here on the respective 45s ahead of this All-Ireland final. We'll run through the Kildare starting team very shortly. Just the way they've gone through the warm-ups, it looks like they will start from 1 to 15, as is named in the programme. It's the last trains of our rendezvous in play, very faintly on the far side. There's not much of a PA system here in Athlone. So you might just have picked up the strains there of Aaron Levine, but certainly you can hear the crowd now getting behind, because we are almost set now for the off in this LGFA Under-16A All-Ireland Final. And Kildare will line out with Sadie Burke of Sarsfields in goal, Rachel Enright and Amber Blake, both of Nace in the full-back line. Kayla Mooney then of St. Kevin's wears number 4. Into the half-back line then, Kate Hill of Ballina, Sariana Hannock of Raheens and Darren Lanigan of Selbridge are named in the half-backs. Lillian Keatley and Grace Martin are named in midfield. Lillian Keatley is from Castledermot and Grace Martin of Clane. And further forward again then into the half forward line, Annabelle Lundy of Kilcock, Grace Bourne of Castledermot and Cuiva Cully of Ballina. And in the full forward line then, Catherine Murphy of Atai, Captain Amy Wall of Castle Mitchell and Anna Dillon of Sarsfields. But we maybe will see a couple of positional changes, and straight away I can see that both Amy Wall and Catherine Murphy are going out to the centre of the field. I think Catherine Murphy, who maybe is physically stronger than many of her teammates, she generally will come out for the throw ball and then make her way back into the full forward line. But Amy Wall, I suppose we would expect to see her spend the majority of the game out around that middle third. And there may be some local interest on the Cavan side as well, because I didn't believe the manager, Donica Mulhall, or better known as Doc Mulhall, is a high man there as well, and we can see him in his Cavan colours as well. So some Kildare links on the Cavan side, but we're almost set for the off here. Glorious sunshine here. I'm sure the ref

0: Phillips plays that ball to Shauna Brennan, and Cavan on the attack here for the first time this evening. Durham Brady inside the Kildare 20 metre line. Kildare scrambling back there. Ella McPhillips joins in again, having initially won the ball from the throw in. Back it goes there to Orla Miney, and Cavan building up around just inside the Kildare 45. They've nothing on, so they've come back outside the 45, and it's Ciara O'Reilly looking to make ground, and eventually Kildare have repelled that first wave of attack. Good defending, and they forced Cavan into overcarrying that ball, Seamus.
1: Yeah, they were moving the ball at pace around in that full forward line. Gerard had to come back out on two occasions, but great work from Kildare to dispossess. Well, it was actually the overcarrying of the ball, and Clare able to break away from their own defence. The breeze not really having much of an effect, Gerard. As you said earlier, it's a cross breeze, but yeah, Kildare on the front foot now.
0: Kildare coming forward. I did see Catherine Murphy down receiving treatment there, but Kildare carry on forward. It's Grace Martin to Anna Dillon, who scored a very early goal again in the semi-final against Cork. Well, here's Catherine Murphy onto the ball there, showing no ill effects of whatever was ailing her moments ago, and she's kicked the first score of the game. Just over a minute played, and Catherine Murphy, who will be a big, big player for Kildare today if they are to do well. And I'm not quite sure what was her issue there. She was maybe just getting some water on board, but she was very quickly on the ball when the chance arose and kicks a nice point for Kildare's first, and indeed the first of the game here.
1: Yeah, great score and great pace, because Anna Dillon had one possession, dropped it, but she was in quickly to pick up the pieces, and Catherine Murphy, and popped it over the bar for a really good score and a good start. And that's really important, Gerry, I suppose, to get a team settled down to get that first score, because Cavan had an opportunity just before that. But really good work from Kildare, and Kildare win possession again around the middle. Good tackle there, I think it was coming in from the wing half forward.
0: I think it was Amy Wall, actually, yeah, and she stopped the progress there of Ellie Riley, and she has, as I said, the heart of a warrior, Amy Wall. That was a strong challenge and earned Kildare the free, and the ball now is played up along the wing. Cuiva Cully is chasing there, and Kildare have a nice day in the hand of Grace Byrne, the Castledare McGirl. Then it goes to Catherine Murphy again, 1 point already to her name. Aoife Rogers is scrambling back, but Murphy picks out the pass to Anna Dillon. Dillon got 2 goals against Cork in the All Ireland semi-final, but her first shot of the evening is blocked down, and Cavan come away with that. But Kildare were looking very threatening there, but Errol O'Sullivan now carries the ball away for Cavan. Orla Miney now through the centre of the field. Back it goes to Amy Costello, but a good interception there by Amy Wall, who already has come up with a couple of big dispossessions for Kildare around that centre of the field. And Kildare come forward now. The ball out to the wing is kept in play by Annabelle Lundy on the Kilcock wing forward. Now cuts in along the 20 metre line. Catherine Murphy takes over. It lines up the shot. Catherine Murphy sends that one just past the post and wide, but there wasn't even a hesitation of Catherine Murphy taking that shot on. She was very... But yeah, she's obviously has some distress despite her early point and that score, because treatment is coming in again here to Catherine Murphy, and this will be a concern for Kildare, because she's a huge player both physically in that forward line, but obviously a big, big player for this team as well.
1: Yeah, absolutely. Look at it, possibly something in the boot there, if it's maybe like a sock or something, maybe a nine, or that's what maybe when she put her hand down. But yeah, look at Kildare, need her for the full 60 minutes here this evening. But just to go back to a couple of passages play previously, wonderful tackle from Amy Wall, something that we've come to see in the ladies game more this year, Gerard, the maybe being allowed to put in those more physical tackles, for the want of a better word. And she was absolutely brilliant in turning over the Cavan girl, and won Kildare possession, or won Kildare free back in their own, just inside their own half back line. But yeah, Kildare started on the front foot. They'll be happy with the opening minutes of the game, but yeah, Catherine Murphy, hopefully she's going to get up and continue on. And she has taken a little bit of strapping next to her knee, it looks like, since we've seen her last. So yeah, look, it's a worry, because you don't want to see somebody with a knee injury this early in the game.
0: No, certainly not, and very unforgiving conditions as well. Of course, the ground really like concrete as well, so any sort of a nail there will be playing on Catherine Murphy's mind. But in fairness to her, when she's been involved, she hasn't looked like she's been carrying an injury, so hopefully she will be able to play through that as the game restarts. And Cavan on the ball now around the centre of the field. Sarah Kate Ligon, in it goes to Amy Costello, gets past the challenge there of Lundy, and Cavan motoring forward now through McPhillips, the number 14, skips around the challenge there of Annabelle Lundy, and still Cavan bearing down. The referee is playing an advantage, but it's going all the way. It's saved by Sadie Burke. Big save by the Sarsfields goalkeeper. Play will be brought back, and Cavan will have an opportunity to score a point from maybe 25 metres out, but that could have been more for Cavan. And Sadie Burke, the Sarsfields goalkeeper, who made a couple of big saves when Kildare were under real pressure at various stages against Cork, particularly through the first half of the All-Ireland semi-final. She made a big, strong save there to prevent the goal.
1: Yeah, look, that's something that James Constable will probably be hammering to the Kildare girls.

0: if you can get a message across, because yeah, she was allowed to run way too far with that ball without attacking going in, and Sadie Burke had to be thanked for a wonderful save there that kept Kildare's lead intact. It's back to a level game now after that free, but yeah, look at a great save.
1: Yeah, Ellie Riley it was who converted that free for Cavan. 1 point apiece for between the two sides. Brilliant play again by Amy Wall to win possession from that kick out. In it goes now to Anna Dillon. Dillon has Murphy inside. Lovely dummy solo. Oh, great play by Anna Dillon, but she just drags a shot across the face of the goal and wide. But she is a really lively player, has a knife for a goal. A corner forward named Dillon. Nippy play. Must be bringing back memories of yourself, Seamus, in your heyday.
0: Probably moving a bit faster than me, Ger. But anyhow, in saying that, she looks dangerous. She looks threatening in there. And she probably could have went on a little bit further with it. But yeah, she is certainly somebody to that Cavan are going to have to keep an eye on, because she's had a couple of plays already in these opening 6 or 7 minutes, and she looks threatening. And along with Catcher Murphy, they're definitely two really good players.
1: Here goes the opposite number 15, Sarah Crowe for Cavan, and she has a shot at the end of it, but it goes past the post. And just again, I suppose maybe a little slight bit concerned how easily she maybe got through the heart of that Kildare defence and got into a pretty decent scoring position, albeit it was a let off for Kildare with the shot going wide.
0: It's very noticeable that Cavan's forward are moving off the ball, and that space is being created inside in those central positions, and hence the two opportunities that came for goals for Cavan there. But another let off for Kildare, as you say, Ger.
1: So Kildare trying to clear the lines, but it ends with another Cavan shot, and it's actually taking a touch off the defender on the way through there, so it will be a 45 for Cavan here. Breeze is pretty strong, but I don't think it's favouring either side. It's just blowing across the field, and as I said before the game, probably both sets of players quite relieved to have some sort of a breeze here, because it really is a glorious evening. Kildare played in very similar conditions in their semi-final in Fethard in Tipperary when defeating Cork, so they will be used to these sort of conditions. I suppose everyone has had to get used to them in the last few weeks. As Cavan take their 45 short to Shauna Brennan. Out it goes to the left-hand side now. Sarah Kate Ligon, I think, trying to make ground, but Kildare forcing her away from the score zone. Out it comes now to number 19, Sarah Jane Sherlock for Cavan, I should say. And Cavan playing that ball around the 45. Kira O'Reilly involved. Darren Brady, good tackle. Yeah, Annabelle Lundy, and it's Sariana Hannick who comes away with it now. Doreen's girl, her father Rory, we spoke to on the way into the ground there, was a very good player for the Heans himself. Now Lundy plays that ball forward, well taken in by Anna Dillon, who shows she can win a high ball well and picks out a lovely pass. A real chance for Kildare from the right hand side, rushing in, shot comes in and it's over the crossbar. Cuiva Cully, the Ballina wing forward, beautiful play. But Anna Dillon has a bit of everything there, because she went to the skies to fetch that high ball and immediately released the ball to into the path of the onrushing Cuiva Cully, and it was a really well worked score as they go back into the lead, 2 points
0: to
1: one.
0: Really good score, and Anna Dillon has been really good in these opening minutes, Gerard, and yeah, you'd have to say that she's creating problems in there. But great one run from Cuiva Cully to get on the end of the pass. As soon as it hit Anna Dillon, she was on the way, and great finish from her, and probably could have had a shot for a goal, Gerard, but good for Kildare to get a point.
1: Danger here. It looked like Sariana Hannick had won that ball, but her pocket was picked there by Darren Brady. Cavan Gawano, it's hit the foot of the post and bounces into the hands of Hannick, and Kildare scrambled the ball clear. But another let off there from Kildare. There's some really good things about this Kildare performance, but you'd have to say that they've been living on their edge a little bit there at the back on a couple of occasions, as Kate Hill has fouled in the centre of the field. It will be a Kildare free. Hill looks for a long ball towards Catherine Murphy, but Murphy will have to win that, and there's a big collision there, and it's Amy Costello who has come off the worst there for Cavan. Catherine Murphy is okay, thankfully, from a Kildare point of view, but certainly Amy Costello will need a bit of looking after there. But yeah, big let off there, Seamus, for Kildare again. There's been a couple of occasions Cavan getting closer and closer to that goal, and getting closest so far there with that one to hit the post.
0: Yeah, Catherine Murphy came wholehearted between three Cavan girls, never broke stride, and just goes to show the determination of that young girl, because she was unfortunate maybe not to win it, because she had put in such good work. But yeah, Cavan, that's three goal opportunities there, two of them going wide and one save from the keeper, and an opportunity there again to come back off the post. So yeah, Kildare just need to probably close that down and try and stop the runners coming from deep. because they are causing the problems.
1: 10 minutes late here in Athlone. Kildare leading Cavan by 2-1. Our coverage here live on KFM, brought to you in association with Green Facade. My thanks very much to Adrian Doyle from St. Lawrence's Club and his company for their support of our coverage here in Athlone today, as Cavan win another free in Kildare territory, but it's outside the 45 as Amy Costello is still receiving treatments just in front of us here, but she is back to her feet and she will be okay to continue. And Cavan have a free to start, and Costello is going to actually be the recipient of the pass as she joins back into play, but the ball is set back to Costello out on the right wing, just inside the Kildare half. Now Cavan moving forward again with Ellie Riley. Cavan only score so far came through a free from Riley. She offloads there to Sherlock, and Cavan worked the ball along the Kildare 45, now heading out towards the left hand side. Sherlock involved again. Kildare have worked really hard in these sort of situations, while Cavan have tried to be patient with their build up. Orla Miney out towards the left. Sarah Kate Ligan takes over now. Tackled hard there by, I think it's Grace Martin, and Cuiva Cully out on the right hand side working hard for Kildare. Martin involved again there, trying to get a hand in as Miney protects the ball for Cavan. Offloads there to Andy Ford Pete, and quick ball through the hand there finds Ciara O'Reilly. Cavan now switching it out towards the right hand side. Costello involved, trying to skip inside her marker there. Kate Hill, a good defending from Kildare, but referee has adjudged that Kate Hill just dragged the arm of a Cavan player, and it will be a free kick here for Cavan, and this one in a much more scorable position for the Ulster side. But Kildare having to be very conscious there of all their kind of defensive positioning, Seamus, because Cavan are patient the way they work the ball from right to left, back out to the right again, and it only takes one Kildare defender to switch off to leave a gap to be exploited as Cavan take that free, and it's gone wide of the post, so nothing comes of that, and the score stays at 2-1 for Kildare.
0: And Aurel Costello coming forward here from centre half back is causing problems as well, but Kildare being conscious, but they actually have to be very, very much on a high level concentration level, because one little slip or one little run in up behind and Cavan will get another goal opportunity. But Kildare just have work to do now.
1: Sadie Burke with the kick out, and it's won well there by Kildare. Annabelle Lundy did well. I think she was second favourite when she was contesting that ball against Ciara O'Reilly, but Kildare come away with it. Up it goes now to Grace Byrne, who really is a speedster, the Castle Dermot half forward. Offloads to another one with a fair bit of pace, Anna Dillon. Dillon now going the long way around, three Cavan defenders on her, gets the left foot shot away. Anna Dillon, that's a wonderful effort, and it's a great score as Kildare go 3-1 ahead with 13 minutes on the clock. And we spent a lot of time talking about Anna Dillon already, Seamus, and maybe all she was missing was a score, and there it is now, 3-1, thanks to that score from Dillon.
0: Yes, she set up the last one there and popped that one over the bar off the left foot. She's very confident in her ability and what she does, and look at Kildare needs to be getting the ball into herself and Catherine Murphy there, because they have caused problems. Probably look at the Cavan girls are more direct and are running off the shoulder a lot more than maybe the Kildare girls. But certainly great score from Anna Dillon.
1: Here go Cavan again, once more looking threatening. Elliot McPhillips gets around Lillian Keatley, goes to ground then, but the referee right up a place says there's no free there. Cavan recycle possession back to Ellie Riley, coming around the long way. Brilliant block down there by Kildare, and Kildare come away with it, and it's Amber Blake, I think, the fullback, and she threw her body on the loose ball. Blake did wonderfully well. There are two occasions in that piece of play, great block initially, and then when the ball broke loose, she was the one who was more determined in a 60-40 situation against her, and she won possession for Kildare. And now Grace Byrne is on the ball out on the right hand side, jinking one way then the other. Byrne progresses up along the right wing into the Cavan 45. Byrne now sends it on, looking for Catherine Murphy. Beautiful ball, finds Murphy inside, two defenders trying to get back all side to keep Catherine Murphy out. She sends up a high shot, it's going to stay in play. It's a Kildare forward coming into the back post, who is Anna Dillon. Ball hopped on a couple of occasions, and good defending eventually, just making sure that Dillon couldn't reach that ball, and eventually it goes out over the end line. But that was some superb defensive play there by Amber Burke to get that move started. Sorry, Amber Blake for Kildare there to get that started.
0: I was just saying, Ger, wonderful determination to win that ball. She put her body on the line, and Kildare would have deserved a score from that passage of play, but just unfortunate that Catherine Murphy didn't get away a clean shot, for the want of a better word, and it just bounced on the end line too much for Anna Dillon to try to retrieve it, and Cavan got an easy kick out.
1: Good tackling by Kildare around the centre of the field again. Grace Martin and Kate Hill now is the one putting pressure out on the right-hand side. The whistle is blown and the free has gone to Kildare, actually. Kate Hill has done superbly well and she takes the free kick very quickly. And Kildare 3v3 against the Cavan backline inside the 45. Grace Byrne is on the ball, running at the heart of the defence. Some Cavan defenders scrambling back. Byrne has support now from Anna Dillon. Left-footed shot is taken on by Anna Dillon, but that one won't trouble the scoreboard as it sails wide off the post and we hit the midway point. And well, maybe Seamus, the referee, isn't going to stop for a water break, because that's bang on 15 minutes and I would have thought if he was thinking for a water break, that would have been the ideal moment to stop for it.
0: Had the ideal opportunity, yeah, without a doubt, Jared. But look at Kildare, it's four wides now in the opening 15 minutes for them, and just hope that it don't come back to rue that, throughout the game. But it's been creating good opportunities and defending really well, winning those 50-50 balls, and again they win one back in their own half-back line.
1: Yeah, well, this time it was Darren Lanigan, who I'm sure many people around the county will remember. Her father, Niall, who played in goal for the Selbridge Hurlers for many years. It was a wonderful tackle by Lanigan there. And again, Kildare seem to be growing into this game as Annabelle Lundy takes a strong challenge. Referee plays the advantage as the ball is sent in. And Anna Dillon is again out in front of her marker and winning possession for Kildare. Jinx one way, then the other. Gets around Emma Cusack. The referee signalling for the foul. But the ball is stayed inside to Catherine Murphy. Chance of a goal here for Kildare. Murphy shoots. Oh, it's only inches wide. So close for Kildare. That's the closest that Kildare have come to a goal, but play will be brought back and it will be a free for Kildare, maybe 35 metres out due to the foul that was on Anna Dillon. But that Cavan back line are really struggling against both Anna Dillon and Catherine Murphy in particular.
0: Brilliant work from Anna Dillon again, because when she won possession, she was fouled. She had a look up, shot a referee's hand, got the ball across to Catherine Murphy, and did everything right except put it into the back of the net. But Kildare are getting plenty of opportunities down there, and you'd be thinking it's only a matter of time before a green flag goes up, Ger. But they just have to keep concentrating down in that back line as well, just to keep it intact.
1: 17 minutes on the clock. Kildare leading by 3-1. And Amy Wall, the team captain, is standing with the ball in her hand, about to shoot at the posts. Amy Wall strides up and she lines up that shot, drops it, and drops it off the inside of the post. It bounces down. Lundy is there in the rebound. And Lundy manages to turn, spin, and knock the ball over the crossbar. Really good play there, good awareness there by Annabelle Lundy of the ball that came down. Amy Wall was so unlucky, it hit right on the inside of the post and bounced down inside the goalmouth area, and it was Lundy who turned it over. Kildare lead by 4-1 with 12 minutes to go in the first half.
0: A lot of forwards there would have turned her back and thought that was done and dusted, but Lundy, fairness to her, great work from her to win back possession, and from a tight angle with three Cavan girls on her toes, she got it over the bar.
1: But here we go, Cavan again. There's a bit of a tangle of legs there between Ellie Riley and Darren Lanigan, and that's certainly going to be a free kick for Cavan, and the referee is going to his notebook here. And Lanigan, I think maybe it'll just be a tick against the Kildare wing back for the moment, yes, but it was probably a foul that maybe in the men's game would have been worthy of a black card, because I think Lanigan was just making sure that Riley didn't get any further. It has resulted in a free, and it's a poor effort from Liz Ellie Riley herself, who took that free, who scored an earlier one for Cavan, but that is a bad wide, and Cavan struggling to get scores at the moment. 18 minutes played and it's Kildare leading by 4-1, and Cavan will be a bit frustrated because they've had plenty of opportunities to have more than just one single point on the board so far.
0: Yeah, there's three goals and probably 3 points gonna miss there for them in this opening 17 or 18 minutes, and they will be frustrated not to have tagged on a couple of scores. It's just, you know, Jerry, we're standing with the breeze definitely and certainly blowing into our back here, but I don't know for what reason it looks like it's maybe favouring the Kildare girls as they come down, because those shots that are going in from the Cavan girls are not finding their target, and maybe it's a poor shooting more than anything else.
1: Good play there again from Amber Blake.

0: Phillips gets in to decent range, but her shot is also off target. But again, I think the referee was signalling for a foul. The play will be brought back here for a free kick to Cavan. And this one will be a tricky position for a shot. I'm not sure that, judging by some of the earlier shooting that we've seen from Cavan, this one certainly is probably out of the range. It's going to be just inside the 45, but a chance maybe to build up for something.
1: Yeah, you'd imagine that they'll go short or try to find somebody with it, because the previous two shots have been way off target, and yet it did go short, sure.
0: Yeah, back it goes to wing back Amy Costello. Costello fists it down the right hand side there now, finds Ciara O'Reilly 20 metres from the end line, cutting in now to get a little bit closer to the goal. Ellie Riley takes over. Cavan playing the ball through the heart of the Kildare defence. Kildare standing strong though, and eventually Dylan Brady is penalised for charging, and it is a Kildare free back on their own 14 metre line. And again, full credit to the Kildare back line. They just got enough bodies in front of the Cavan players on the ball to make sure they couldn't get through.
1: Yeah, we were probably a little bit critical of the coughing up so many goal chances early on, but Kildare have certainly tightened it up there since that last free that went in. Four girls coming out there to Riley to block her passage, and referee was left with an easy decision to give a free out for overcarrying. But Cavan keep coming, Ger, and they're not going to make it easy for Kildare.
0: No, absolutely not. But that's good defending back there once again by Rachel Enright this time, the other Nace player on the Kildare fullback line, along with Amber Blake. Good ball up along the wing now to Grace Martin, tight to the left hand sideline, but Annabelle Lundy there is in support. Lundy sends a lovely ball right into the chest of Grace Byrne there in the centre of the field, and Byrne skips through a gap there of two defenders. She's powering on into the 45. On the goal now to Catherine Murphy. Beautiful ball offloaded to Cuiva Cully on the run, just behind Cully. She has to go back to retrieve it. Back it goes to Catherine Murphy. Murphy steps inside her player, charging on. Catherine Murphy still going strong. Oh, a save by the foot of the goalkeeper. Margaret Smith makes the save. I'm not quite sure she knew a huge amount about that. She was just standing tall, making herself big and as big an obstacle as could be. But Catherine Murphy struck that shot really well, and it has to go down as a good save, but unfortunate for Catherine Murphy. But once again, Murphy, Dylan, Grace Byrne involved as well. They really are lively in that forward line and can move that ball very well indeed.
1: Yeah, look at Jerry, you'd have to say they're very, very unfortunate. I suppose the same goes for both sides. It's nearly equaling itself up with the goal opportunities that both have had, but Clare cutting them open at will there every time to drive forward, and just very unfortunate not to have maybe finished that one to the back of the net. It was ideal, keep it low, but the Cavan goalkeeper was very fortunate that Margaret Smith, that it just came back off her leg as she was stranded on the line, and the opportunity is gone, and Anna Dillon gave away a free, so it's a bit of a relieving one for the Cavan girls to get that ball back up the field.
0: Yeah, 4 points to one, it remains 8 minutes, I should say, to go in the first half. For coverage here live from Athlone, live on KFM, brought to you in association with Green Facade. As Kildare look to press home their advantage here in the final minutes of the first half, but that long kick out by Smith from her goal mouth just evades the clutches of Amy Wall, and Cavan are moving forward here now. Sherlock plays that ball into the full forward line, well won in there by Ella McPhillips. McPhillips now on the right hand side, has support coming there from Sarah Jane Sherlock. Cavan though having to come back outside the 45 once again. Shauna Brennan trying to force her way through there, but Kildare defending very strongly, and again for the third or even fourth time they force either a charge or a Cavan player to overcarry that ball, and it's just a wall of white jerseys that Cavan can't breach at the moment.
1: Yeah, Ger, that's a wonderful coaching from the management team, from James Costello and his team, for Kildare to be set up defensively so well, and you know, to be able to do that collectively and as a team, to get that those type of tackles in and to turn over the ball, it puts Kildare on the front foot again.
0: Good ball by Kildare inside to Catherine Murphy. Murphy trying to get around her marker here, Aoife Rogers. Nice ball to Anna Dillon, 20 metres from goal. Dillon lines up a left footed shot, and that's a lovely effort. Kildare undoubtedly are being more economical with their shooting. Dillon and Murphy continue to run riot in around that Cavan back line, and with 23 and a half minutes played here in the first half, it's Kildare now 5 points to one ahead.
1: Yeah, Jeremy Moore, I'm looking at her and beginning to wonder, is she a Dillon, is she related, because she's really, really good, I have to say that. In fairness to her, her movement is brilliant. Herself and Catherine Murphy are a joy to watch, and yeah, really, really good score from Sarsfield's girl, and you certainly say that if they can keep pumping that ball in long, and the way the defence are playing, it's not going to be easy for Cavan to get scores.
0: Yeah, watch out, Sarsfields. We have Seamus Dillon on the hunt here to see if there's any Suncroft roots there in Anna Dillon. But no doubt, I'm sure, a very proud Sarsfields girl. As Kildare do really well again to win a free in the centre of the field. 5 points to one in favour of Kildare. And Cavan and their management team, Doc Mulhall, are a little bit frustrated by what they've seen so far. Here is Dillon once again as the link player in attack. Nice ball inside to Lundy. Catherine Murphy now comes out. She's tracked by Arelle O'Sullivan. And O'Sullivan does well on this occasion. Dispossess Catherine Murphy. And Cavan win that ball back. But they have played it into the centre of the field. Almost an interception there by Dieran Lanigan, but it's the opposite number 7, Orla Miney, who comes away with it. Cavan now move into Kildare territory with Dieran Brady, but they're forced backwards again. Brady on the ball to Miney now, out on the left-hand side. Just about 5 minutes to go in the first half. 5 points to one in favour of Kildare. Hard to believe we haven't seen a goal yet, because it's been a string of goal-scoring opportunities. Kildare have had two very decent ones. Cavan themselves, probably three good goal-scoring chances, including one that hit the Kildare post. But they have only got 1 point to show for their effort so far. But chance now, maybe. Ciara O'Reilly skips inside Dieran Lanigan. O'Reilly again plays it forward to Ellie O'Reilly. Amber Blake gets back. Shot comes in, and that one has gone wide of the post again, but it's going to be a free, I think, yeah. So it's going to be an opportunity from 20 metres out, and this one really should be a score. There'll be no excuse for missing this one, but was good pressure put on by Kildare. I think it was Rachel Enright who is the offender as well, just at the end. Amber Blake scrambling across as well, who's conceded that foul, but they made sure that first shot didn't go over the bar. This is a bit of a concern again here from the Kildare sideline. Just the physio is going to be sent in to look after one of the players. It's actually Amy Wall again, who's one of the, yeah, she's maybe a bloodied nose, so hopefully that can be tidied up pretty quickly. But it is a chance for Cavan to get just their second point of the game here.
1: Yeah.
2: Oh, my goodness.
0: This. Yeah. Oh, that's really bad miss there.
1: Three, that's four wides, but three very, very scorable frees from easy positions to her, first of all. But look at, you can't blame any girl. It's an All-Ireland final. Pressure is on, and just unfortunate that they have missed those opportunities. And Kildare will probably be happy going to the half-time break to be just to be 4 points in front.
0: Yeah, absolutely. Well, it is a tough, tough evening. As Seamus said, a lot of pressure. This is the biggest day, I'm sure, in these girls' lives, certainly from a sporting point of view. And a lot of pressure on the shoulders of these young girls. And so far, Kildare are dealing with that a little bit better. Catherine Murphy certainly is, and she's on the charge again, just 20 metres out. But on this occasion, it's Cavan's turn to get enough defenders around. And she made sure, the three defenders made sure that Catherine Murphy couldn't make any progress, and she overcarried that ball. So 3.5 minutes to go in the first half. Kildare leading by 5 points to one, possibly with a bit of a breeze. Looking across the field, there are some flags blowing in different directions, but maybe if there is anybody getting an advantage from that breeze in the first half, it is Kildare. But I'm not quite sure that Cavan could lay the blame on the wind for some of the misses that they've had so far. But they keep coming forward, they keep knocking on that door. Here's Andy Ford, Pete playing that ball inside, but brilliant play there by Kayla Mooney. And that is each one of that Kildare fullback line that has made one, at least one, vital interception. And the halfback line too, they have been outstanding back there. Yes, Cavan have missed some chances, but there's been some really good defending from Kildare as well. And Grace Martin on the ball in the centre of the field now. On it goes to Grace Byrne. Byrne now again, once she gets into her stride, she's very hard to stop. Looks like a strong challenge there off the ball when there was a solo going on by Shona Brennan, but the referee allows play to go on and Kildare have won it back. Grace Byrne has that Castle Dermot with grit in her. She made sure to keep battling away, and even when it looked like she'd been dispossessed, she won it back. Ball played out to the left now, and Annabelle Lundy skips inside. Already 1 point to her name. She's got a turn of foot as well. Lundy goes on and on and on, and her shot is eventually saved. Margaret Smith again in the Cavan goal, and this time there maybe was a slight element of fortune to her earlier save, but there was nothing lucky about that. That was just a superb save by the Cavan goalkeeper, as she made herself very big and made sure to fill the goal there. She came off her line to make sure Lundy's shot didn't hit the back of the net.
1: Look at, when they go to the dressing room at half time and they're only 4 points behind, she's certainly going to have to be somebody who will be getting a pat on the back, because that was maybe fortuitous, but the first one there from Catherine Murphy, but that was an absolute brilliant save from Annabelle Lundy that was a great opportunity for Kildare probably to put a bit of daylight between both sides. But again, Kildare defending brilliantly down there.
0: Oh, there's been some absolutely outstanding defensive play. This time I think it's Kate Hill who's tripped the ball away from Dieran Brady, but Kildare haven't been able to carry the ball out of the back line, having initially won possession. And there is a foul on, I think, Ellie Riley, and that's going to be a free for Cavan from just maybe this hop in a D inside the Kildare 45. We have about 29 minutes played here. Kildare leading by 5 points to one, but this is good chance for Cavan. They have spurned good chances though already in this half. Ellie Riley will take this free, and this one is dropped short and bounces wide of the post, and it's another disappointing effort from the Cavan forward line, particularly from those frees. There's certainly three, maybe even four frees, and never mind the ones from play that Cavan should have had points on the board. And Kildare, I think, will be a little bit lucky to think they've only conceded 1 point, but at the same time some of the defensive play maybe has deserved a bit of luck to score.
1: Yeah, no, absolutely, it's been really good work for Kildare, and brilliant kick out there again, Jared, to put Kildare on the front foot from Sadie Burke.
0: And it goes now to Anna Dillon on the right hand side, just trying to keep that ball in play, but Emma Cusack did well there, the Cavan cornerback. And we are into the last minute of normal time at the end of the first half here. Arell O'Sullivan, the centre back for Cavan, out it goes to Amy Costello. Cavan a long way from the Kildare goal here, with time ticking fast, no indication of how much time will be added on here, or if the referee has been stopping his watch along the way. Cavan come forward now with Ciara O'Reilly along the right hand side to Ella McPhillips. Kayla Mooney trying to get back for Kildare. Kate Hill getting across as well, but McPhillips is almost on the end line. Kate Hill has done really well. From the tight angle comes the shot, but it's actually, yeah, I think that shot did actually go over the crossbar, but did you say Shane was there? Kate Hill had forced Ella McPhillips to take too many steps, and Kate Hill, well, look, we can pick out each one of those back line. Each of the six back defenders have all had their individual moments, and that's what we'll say. Kate Hill's turn.
1: Yeah, Kate is daughter of Harry's, who's a selector with the team as well, and a fairly accomplished footballer for Clahorinka himself, and two sons at the moment, both claim a Clahorinka senior team as well at the last couple of years, so the history and pedigree there is wonderful, and she showed brilliant defensive, same as you said there, all those girls in that defence, that 1-6 have been absolutely brilliant.
0: Good play from Kildare from the kick out as well. It was Sadie Burke to Lanigan, in it went to Lillian Keatley and back to Lanigan again, and Kildare now with Keatley to Annabelle Lundy. She just had to stretch for that pass, but managed to get a toe to the ball there to knock it out to the right hand side. And Kildare make good progress up along the wing with Cuiva Cully back to Grace Martin. And the Kildare midfielder looks for support, and Grace Byrne has found the pocket of space. In she goes, gets the shot away, but that one is just off target. Good build up play for Kildare. They have been, as I said, more economical with their shooting, but it's still kicked to the five wides now as well.
2: Six wides,
0: yeah. So there have been a couple of wides for Kildare as well.
1: That's probably the last bit of action of the half. The referee had a look at his watch. We're gone a minute and a half in. No, well, of course, there was a small bit of attention for Catherine Murphy, so they play on.
0: Yeah, we play on we do, and it's Kildare who have won possession from the Cavan kick out. Anna Dillon gets around Emma Cusack. Dillon though has to pop the ball back out to Cuiva Cully out towards the right hand side, looking then for the ball into Amy Wall, but Cavan have turned that ball over, but Wall keeps at her task there, almost getting a hand in, putting the pressure on, but Cavan have found a way out of their own 45 now, and it's Andy Ford-Pete, little give and go in the centre of the field there. Ellie Riley didn't play the return pass, instead she takes on Sariana Hannick, and good play there by Ellie Riley, who has been really good for Cavan bar a couple of wides from those frees. The ball goes down to the right hand side to Sarah Kate Ligon. Kildare a little bit stretched here as Kate Hill tries to get back for the challenge. Ligon though has a support from Ella McPhillips. McPhillips has been fouled, but on she goes. The referee will stop play though, and it feels certain this has to be a score for Cavan, but we've probably said that a couple of times in the first half already, but this one is a free 20 metres out, pretty much in front of the goal.
1: Yeah, 2 minutes into injury time, Jared. It's probably as easy a chance as they're going to get in this first half, and we thought that maybe with the previous one, but they certainly need to get a score before they go to the dressing rooms.
0: Free comes in, and it is, I guess, the number 12 taking that, Sarah Kate Ligon, who has knocked that one over the crossbar. So it is just the second point of the game for Cavan, 3 minutes into injury time. Referee maybe is looking for the ball here, or is he going to allow one last play? No, he's going to allow Sadie Burke to kick this ball back into play. No, there is the halftime whistle. So our referee blows the halftime whistle. It's been an action-packed first half. Shameless, just the 7 scores, 5 for Kildare, 2 for Cavan. Again, I'm not quite sure how we haven't seen a goal. There's probably been 3 very, very good goal scoring opportunities at least for both teams, but the goalkeepers remain with a clean sheet at both ends of the field, and Kildare head to the halftime chat here with a 3-point lead.
1: Yeah, look at, as you said, 3 goal chances for both sides. Goalkeepers have been to the fore, but I think after the opening few minutes, Kildare got to grips with the avalanche, I suppose, or the onslaught of the word of Cavan girls coming through the centre. Kildare have met them, you know, in numbers, and they've turned over, I think, four occasions in that first half, which shows, you know, really, really good defending from the Kildare ladies. And to go to the dressing room 5-2 in front, you'd imagine it probably could and should be a little bit more, but yeah, they're certainly doing really well. But Cavan have showed enough to, up there, Ger, in the opening half, that they're going to be a you know, a constant threat throughout that second half as the girls go to the dressing room. But yeah, good half for Kildare. I think it's 6 wides for both sides in that opening half. So yeah, some of the 6 for Kildare, 5 for Cavan actually. But yeah, there's been some poor shots at goal, from especially from frees for the Cavan girls, and they'll want to probably remedy that at the half time break and maybe change the kicker, for the want of a better word.
0: It's probably a hard game to call, because it's not hard to envisage either side going on a bit of a scoring burst. And thinking back again to that All-Ireland semi-final against Cork, Kildare managed to rattle off 1-4 in a row inside the third quarter, and that turned the game on its head. And if Kildare can hit any sort of scoring run like that, you'd imagine it would be decisive.
1: Yeah, look, we were probably looking at it that way in the opening half, Ger, that Catra Murphy and Anna Dillon with goal scoring opportunities, and I think the young Cully girl probably had the other one, it was Cuiva. So there was opportunities there for Kildare to you know, get a goal, possibly two, in that opening half. And he always felt if Kildare could pull 7 or 8 points in front, but with 3 only in it at the half time break, it's still in the melting pot. It's going to take a monumental effort from the Kildare girls in the second half, because you can imagine Cavan will throw everything at Kildare. But in saying that, you'd be hoping that you know, Kildare with Catherine Murphy and Anna Dillon inside, and the runners coming from the half forward line in the likes of Annabelle Lundy and Cuiva Cully, I think Grace Byrne still has a lot more to offer. She's been very good running forward and coming forward, but if she can get a score too early in the second half, she's going to make a big difference to the Kildare girls.
0: Yes, absolutely. Well, I think, Seamus, throughout the year we've commented on various Kildare teams maybe not having a huge amount of support, but there can be no complaints on that front from this Kildare side, because as they made their way off on the far side from us here, they head down the tunnel into the dressing room, there was a huge round of applause, and looking over towards that hillside in the far side, plenty of white jerseys, and that support could be crucial in a tight game in the second half.
1: Absolutely, see a white over there, and which is brilliant to see and to hear as the girls left the field. But you know, we looked out here at the half time break, some people making their ways over to that far side, but a few more supporters there from Alan Wood and Milltown and clubs like that have come out to support, and that's wonderful to see. And it just goes to show the high degree of that those girls are held in, and it is an All-Ireland final, so they deserve that support here this evening. I think you called for it this morning on KFM, you know, to try and give them the support that they deserve, and you know, it's certainly, they have turned up in numbers, which is brilliant to see.
0: Absolutely. So the people on the sideline maybe will be as important as those on the pitch in the second half. But as we hand back to you in the studio, Liam, Kildare in a strong position at the half time break, but this job is by no means done here. A big second half ahead for Kildare if they're going to be crowned All-Ireland champions. But certainly for the first half, it's been a good half hour's work, and Kildare leaded the half time break here in Athlone against Cavan in this under 16 All-Ireland final by 5-2.
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1: 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Learners' Night, a night of crack, keel and kind for learners of the Irish language. 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
1: Yes, thank you very much, Liam. Welcome back here to Park Huron in Athlone, where both sides have emerged from the dressing room here ahead of the second half. Our referee is just going through a couple of checks here. Cavan are out in a huddle in the centre of the field. Kildare have come over here to their marquee tent, and we are almost set for the off here. Cavan manager Doc Mahal with the Atai Roots. He is in speaking to the referee, just maybe getting some clarification on a couple of things. But yeah, Seamus, there was neither side in a rush coming back out. Probably glad to take a bit of respite and maybe in what I'm assuming is a cooler dressing room area than out on the field here. But a big, big 30 minutes now for both sides, and we're hoping that Kildare have an extra gear to move into.
2: Yeah, look, for the future, for these girls, for all they've done throughout the year, that tremendous attitude and work rate and will to win against Cork. You'd be imagining that they want to be rewarded this evening, having brought that here to the All-Ireland Final in Athlone. And you know, you talk about players heading for the pitch there, it was quite noticeable. The Kildare girls, a great idea, that little canopy that's here on the sideline, that they came over that far. And yeah, Kildare looked like they have a sub maybe in jerseys.
1: I think there's two changes there, looking Orla Dempsey from Sarsfields wearing number 18, and also number 20 there, Ellen Moran of Kildare. There's two Ellen Morans on the Kildare squad, but it is number 20 Ellen Moran of Kildare who looks to be in. So we'll try and get an idea of who has made way there as the Kildare players go through their final words here. Looks as if Orla Dempsey will be going into the back line, maybe actually both players going into the back line there. I think Sariana and Kayla Mooney perhaps are the two. Sariana Panic and Kayla Mooney, I think both players had ticks against their name. Well, we do have a scoreboard or a fourth official here. Yeah, so it is Kayla Mooney and Sariana Hannick. So both players had two ticks against them in the first half, and that is the reasoning behind the departure of Hannick and Mooney. So two defenders in, Orla Dempsey and Ella Mourne, and we are underway here. The second half starts, and the biggest 30 minutes of football in these young girls' lives. Hopefully there'll be many more bigger days to come from a Kildare point of view, but for now this is all that matters. But Cavan are on the attack straight away, running at the heart of the Kildare defence. Ball is lobbed in, and it needed a save from Sadie Burke. Still maybe there for Sarah Crowe. Crowe from the end line now coming around the long way. Good tackle there. Orla Dempsey straight into the action, gets a hand in, but only knocks it down to a Cavan player. Orla Miney off to Ellie Riley. Back to Shona Brennan, and Cavan do well there with Brennan skipping around as a Kildare or Cavan player in close to goal and marked. What a save by Sadie Burke! It was Dylan Brady who had made her way completely unnoticed. Maybe Kildare still getting accustomed to those changes that were made in the back line at half time, because Dylan Brady was on the edge of the small square, completely unmarked. When she got the ball, it looked certain to be a goal. But what a save by Sadie Burke and the Kildare Nets.
2: Yeah, you probably said it was a double save, Gerard, because she had to dive full length to the one that was, you know, heading in maybe at this side of the post. And it got Cavan back into possession on the 20 metre line, worked it into the centre, unmarked at the edge of the square. And Sadie Burke, what a brilliant save again from her. And she's had a really good game so far, really good save in the first half, and two of them now in the early minutes of the second half. So yeah, Kildare need to tighten up again. They showed great resolve before the half time break and stopping the run of the Cavan girls, but they got it way too easy there from the throw in.
1: Yeah, well, Cavan certainly have started on the front foot here in the second half, no doubt about it. Kildare struggling just to keep a handle on things just at the moment here, with barely 2 minutes on the clock here in the second half. Another wave of a Cavan attack comes forward again. Sarah Jane Sherlock around the left hand side. Shona Brennan, who is a big, big figure in the centre of the field, lobs it on to Sherlock again, 20 metres out. Sherlock gets in, and Sarah Jane Sherlock pops that one over the crossbar. That was a score that's been coming in the opening couple of minutes, and Kildare will need to just get their hands on the ball here, Seamus, because that's been a good start to the second half for Cavan. They've pulled the point back, and it's 5-3 for Kildare.
2: Yeah, when you look at what wides they had in the opening half, Ger, I suppose we did sort of doubt what way the breeze was blowing, and you know, you'll still say where we're standing here, it is to one side, but Cavan have showed great start to the second half. Really good score, no doubt about that one, handed over the bar. And it's a warning for the Kildare girls, because James Costello will want to tighten up on that full back line like they did in the opening half. And referee is giving a free out, which looked like that maybe that should have been for Kildare.
1: Yes, no, it is certainly a free. Yeah, certainly a free for Kildare. And the referee has made a bit of a mess of that because he awarded the free for the push in the back on Catherine Murphy, but pointed in the wrong direction, and that meant that some of the Cavan defenders switched off and Kildare took the free. So perhaps it's only right that Kildare will be sent back to take the free, but it was the referee's mistake initially there in signalling in the wrong direction. It's certainly a Kildare free, and will be taken now by Amy Wall just outside the Cavan 45. Out it goes to the right hand side, picks out the run there of Anna Dillon, who really was to the fore in the first half. And Dillon, in this first real attack in the second half for Kildare, gets a shot in. Needed a save there from Margaret Smith. Ball still in play there. The Cavan goalkeeper goes along the end line, but finds a nice pass to her cornerback. And Cavan have space now to bring the ball out of their back line, up along the right-hand side, just up to their 45-metre line. Grace Byrne gets in a challenge there for Kildare. And Annabelle Lundy also, and they forced Amy Costello into overcarrying that ball. And Costello was thrown it away, which means that ball will be brought forward and now into possibly a scoring position. But that's great play by the likes of Anna Lundy there as well, tracking back. And it's something that we've seen from the Kildare team right throughout the game so far. If they lose possession, if the ball gets away from them, they don't switch off. They don't just, you know, turn her back on the ball. We saw with Annabelle Lundy actually scored a point off the post in the first half as well when the rebound came back in. So she in particular has done really well. But we'll just see, sorry, if Amy Wall can't convert from this free. It's going to drop in. It's going to drop in towards the goal mouth area. Anna Dillon has just nudged in the back, so it will be a free out there for Cavan.
2: Yeah, look, you'd have to say that Annabelle Lundy, and that passage of play there, twice the Cavan girl tried to sell her a dummy, but neither time did she buy it. She stood up strong and tall and forced her into an overcarry, and it was a great bit of play from the Kildare girl, and that brought Kildare, gave them a free to get up the field. So it was a missed opportunity from Amy Wall, but the strength of that breeze, certainly as it did in the first half, is causing problems. And again, brilliant defending.
1: Yeah, this time it's Amber Blake who was out putting the pressure on Ella McPhillips. McPhillips wasn't sure which way she wanted to go. Was it to the right? Was it to the left? Blake made sure she was right on her boot there. And eventually the referee felt that McPhillips took too many steps, and it is a free for Kildare just outside their own 45. And it's going to be Amber Blake, I think, who's going to take this herself. The Nace girl, the Kildare fullback, lobs it into the centre of the field. Good run made there in from the wing by Caoimhe Cully. She spills the ball initially, but it's time to regather it, and she makes good ground down the left hand side. Caoimhe Cully picks out Catherine Murphy, and Murphy on the charge. Now it's actually Catherine Murphy here. It's Murphy with the shot. It was a nice ball in by Lundy to Catherine Murphy, but that one has just tailed off, and it's a wide ball. And with 5.5 minutes played in the second half, the score stays at Kildare 5, Cavan 3.
2: Yeah, look, it's noticeable during that last passage that Amber Blake had made a tackle, how physically strong those Kildare girls are in defence, like a well able to hold up the Cavan attackers. And it's a passage of play that should be very admirable of Kildare's defence. They've been really good, but Cavan breaking again.
1: Sarah Crow trying to get inside, Kildare sticking at it though, and it's a tackle in there. Eventually it's Kate Hill, and again the Kildare backline repel what was looking a really dangerous situation. And we must pay tribute to, I suppose, Kildare have a strong management team, but Paddy Mahoney from Manoos was one of the men involved in the S&C work, and certainly all the S&C work that this Kildare side has done is paying off. They look physically strong, they're certainly fit, but this time it's Kate Hill penalised for overcarrying the ball out of defence. And Cavan have a chance now. It's taken quickly inside to Shona Brennan. Kildare a little bit stretched, but Amy Wall puts her body in the way, draws the charge, and it's a Kildare free.
2: That's a captain's role, Ger, isn't it? I mean, she's been absolutely brilliant, but standing up, she went back to the ground, because I'd say she took a heavy knock, possibly to the head, but she was back up straight away. And when she saw that the play was safe, she went back on her knees again, but now she's back up and she's in to take the action again. But brilliant defending. I think that's four over carries in the second half already that Kildare have had against the Cavan girls, and they're going to have to keep at it, because Cavan are certainly on the front foot.
1: Yeah, Cavan have won it back again, looking threatening. Ella McPhillips out towards the left hand side. Oh, lovely clean tackle by Orla Dempsey. Gets the hand cleanly in and comes away with the ball, and it's Amy Wall now with it for Kildare. Out it goes to the right hand side. It's been a frantic opening period to the second half, certainly tension mounting on the sidelines, tension mounting on the pitch, as Caoimhe Cully carries the ball away for Kildare through the centre of the field, sends it long looking for Catherine Murphy, and Murphy takes it in beautifully. Murphy now skips away from Amy Rogers, charging on towards the Cavan goal. Murphy still going. Catherine Murphy left footed shot. Oh, and it needed the save away from Margaret Smith at the end of it. Not quite enough legs on that ball to drop over the crossbar, but the ball is given back to Kildare, and it was a chance of a shot there, but it's blocked away. Again, Annabelle Lundy was the player on the ball. She's been heavily involved. Catherine Murphy is back to her feet again. She has that strapped knee, but she is okay to continue after a heavy fall following on from that shot. But end-to-end stuff here, frantic stuff in the early part of the second half. 38 minutes on the clock. Kildare leading by 5 points to 3 as Lillianne Keatley makes a strong challenge out on the left-hand side, but she touches it last, and the linesman on the far side has given that ball to Kildare. I think there was a bit of confusion initially over whether it was going to be a Kildare or Cavan ball, and we can hear the groans from the Cavan supporters on the far side who maybe felt that one has gone wrongly against their team. But it is a Kildare sideline ball that comes in along the 45 to Kate Hill. Hill now carries it past Shona Brennan into the centre of the field, slips a pass in looking for Grace Martin, but it's intercepted, and there's been a lot of wayward passes at both sides here. Here go Cavan now. Sarah Jane Sherlock scored the only point in the second half so far. Finds Sarah Kate Ligon. Back to Sherlock again. Sherlock takes the shot. And that one has gone away. And that is a very, very, very soft foul. The referee has given a free there. And nothing against Sarah Jane Sherlock, but that was a bit of a, almost like something you see in the World Cup. A shot got away. The player came across Amber Blake. There was no real contact at all. That is as soft gets.
2: Yeah, she put her hand out to get a block in, Ger, and it was absolutely, she didn't actually even go near the Cavan girl, and it's another opportunity for them to get another point on the board.
1: Absolutely, and it was a close range free that Sarah Kate Ligon made no mistake with. So 5 points to 4 in favour of Kildare, but Cavan eating back into that lead. Our coverage here of our match commentary live in Athlone, brought to you in a

0: working hard in the centre of the field. Dieran Lanigan runs it back, but she's dispossessed. And now Cavan come forward again, up along the left-hand side, on the Kildare 65. It's Ella McPhillips. Grace Martin trying to get a challenge in. McPhillips sprays it out towards the right-hand side, and a bit of space out there for Ciara O'Reilly. O'Reilly in on top of the Kildare D, and the referee has signalled for a foul. And certainly there's a Kildare supporter in front of us, Seamus, who would tell you and certainly would feel that Catherine Murphy is getting the raw end of some decisions down the far end of the field. And it often is that the big strong players are the ones that have to be almost felt twice to get any sort of a free, and it's certainly panning out that way.
1: Yeah, how true is that? Because look at the last free that Cavan got was the one that Catherine Murphy was as bad if not worse, and Cavan has just got another score to level it up now, Gerard.
0: Yeah, I think it's Ciara O'Reilly, is it number 10, I think, has got that, and it's 5 points apiece, so 3 points in a row for Cavan here inside the opening 11 minutes of the second half. Kildare dipping into their bench here. Kayleigh MacDonald, who started in midfield against Cork. A substitution hasn't been completed before the ball came back into play, but MacDonald will be in very shortly indeed for Kildare. Before that, Kildare looking to engineer a scoring chance to maybe get themselves back into the lead here, but the ball in towards Grace Byrne isn't the best of one, and it's Cavan who picked that one off. Was Anna Dillon was in there as well. Kildare probably haven't got Dillon on the ball enough here, certainly in the second half. She caused a lot of problems for Cavan in the first half, but the service to her in the opening 10 minutes of the second half hasn't been of the required service. And now it is Cavan looking threatening once again. Shauna Brennan, Cavan are inside the Kildare back line. It's a shot and it's inside the post. It's a good score. Cavan are in the lead for the first time here this evening. Might be Ella McPhillips there, the number 14, I think, possibly with that. Yeah. And it is 6-5 for Cavan. Four in a row for Cavan. We said at half time we hoped it would be Kildare that would get the scoring burst, but at the moment it is Cavan who are putting together the scores. Four in a row as MacDonald comes in to replace Kate Hill there for Kildare.
1: Yeah, look, it's Kildare trying to get a couple of fresh legs onto the pitch. Two at half time and another one there now. MacDonald coming in for Kate Hill, as you say. But it's Cavan who've made all that running since the half time break, Ger. And Kildare need to get something on the board, need to make a mark on it. And the Grace Byrne at centre half forward is somebody. I said about her at half time. She needs to maybe get on the ball. And it's another point for Cavan.
0: Yeah, McPhillips knocks it over. It's five in a row for Cavan. And Cavan really piling on the pressure. And as we have seen on so many occasions, no matter what level of football, male or female, that you're playing, momentum is a very hard thing to change when it's going against you. And at the moment, everything is going Cavan's way. And Kildare just badly need a score at the far end just to break that run of scores for Cavan and maybe to settle themselves down again.
1: Yeah, that's an injury for Cavan, which just might be what Kildare need to settle down, and maybe James to have a word or two, and maybe make a positional change or two to try and rectify it, because it's just been all one-way traffic for the opening 12 minutes of the second half. And Kildare are certainly struggling, and a score probably would settle them down, but a score is badly needed, whatever shape or form that it comes in. But yeah, look at it, and you have to look at it, I suppose, save in the goal, save Sadie, I beg your pardon, Burke had made two really good saves at the start of the second half, so we could be further behind. So yeah, Kildare are going to have to switch it on now and show maybe what they showed against Cork there in the third quarter, hitting 1-4 without reply. It's going to take something like that again.
0: Kick out by Sadie Burke, and it's won by Shauna Brennan there of Cavan, and just no stopping Cavan at the moment. Brennan feeds it inside to Sarah Kate Ligon. Kildare scrambling back, but Ligon is forced into overcarrying that ball, and it's a Kildare free on their own 14 metre line. Kildare need possession and they need to move it down the far end of the field. Free kick is taken short here to Orla Dempsey, the half time sub. Dempsey now skips past Sarah Crow and carries up along the right hand side, forced backwards now. The ball is inside to Rachel Enright, and Amber Blake takes over, and she charges through a bit of a gap there in the Cavan midfield. She's into the Cavan half. Blake now pops it into the right hand, right corner, right wing forward's hands, I should say, Quiva Cully. Now Anna Dillon has a bit of grass in front of her and she's away. Dillon carries it forward, gets inside one defender, still going into a central position, gets past another defender, on she goes. Anna Dillon still looking for a pass inside, now might fall nicely for Kildare on Margaret Smith. Off her line, did really well just to prevent another Kildare forward, maybe Annabelle Lundy, arriving at the back post. But Kildare have won it back again, not allowing Cavan out of their own 45. Amy Wall has been fouled. Referee plays the advantage. Back it goes to Murphy. The shot comes in. It's easily stopped by Margaret Smith, but play will be brought back for that initial foul on Amy Wall. But yeah, that just shows the threat that Anna Dillon possesses. And if Kildare can get enough ball into her, she is definitely the one that can hurt that Cavan defence.
1: Yeah, Margaret Smith's been a

0: hero for Cavan throughout the first half, and again in the second half she's been on so much ball. But you know, you'd be hoping that Kildare can get quick ball into that full forward line, because Catherine Murphy and Anna Dillon have the ability and the skill set to cause damage to Cavan. But free here now for Kildare.
1: Big kick here for Amy Wall on the top of the D. Amy Wall, and that's inside the post. Big score from the Kildare captain on the midway point in the second half. We kick in to the final 15 minutes of the game as that Wall free cuts Cavan's lead back to a point. A first score for Kildare in the second half, and it is now 7-6 in favour of Cavan. Battle for possession in the centre of the field, and it's Wall who comes away with it. This is when Kildare need leaders to really step forward, and you'd suspect that Amy Wall would be up to that challenge. She certainly will relish it. Out it goes to Kayleigh MacDonald. Grace Martin now. Two Clane girls linking up on the left-hand side. Ellen Moore involved as well. Bit of space now for MacDonald to carry the ball inside the Cavan 45. Nice ball inside to Catherine Murphy, and Murphy gets a shot away, and it's big. The moment for big players to step up, Seamus, and we've seen a free from Amy Wall, and now Catherine Murphy popping the ball over the bar. The perfect response from Kildare to that onslaught that was coming from Cavan.
0: It was always going to be a chance that Kildare would get a run going into the third or the fourth quarter now, Gerard, they have. But that free from Amy Wall was massive, massive score for Kildare. Has settled them down the second half, and now Catherine Murphy puts one over the bar and Kildare on the front foot.
1: And it's Murphy involved again after a brilliant play by Ellen Moore. Anna Dillon steps inside a marker. Shot on a goal for Kildare! Oh, Anna Dillon! If any player Kildare player was going to get a goal, it was going to be Dillon. Ellen Moore initially won the kick out superbly well. Fed it inside quickly to Catherine Murphy. Anna Dillon then at pace, running at the cornerback, stepped inside delightfully. And this time there was no chance for Margaret Smith as Dillon buried her shot low into the bottom left-hand corner. And with 14 minutes to go, Kildare take a lead of 1-7 to 7 points.
0: Yeah, brilliant, brilliant score. And I keep saying it, Jake, to whatever way this game plays out, that Anna Wall point was massive. Amy Wall's point was absolutely massive. Has settled Kildare straight away, and the kickouts now, Kildare have sorted themselves out around the middle of the field. They've won it, and they've tagged on a goal and 2 points there in the space of 2.5 minutes. And look, at now is the chance maybe to get another score and start pushing Cavan on the rear foot completely.
1: Here's Amy Wall, and she has been fouled. The advantage being played, Wall carries it on. Even after being fouled, her shot is blocked down, but play will be brought back for the Kildare free. And well, this is some response from this Kildare team. We did mention that Cork game. They were 6 points down early in the second half of that semi-final against Cork, but they were 5 points down. Sorry, they conceded 5 points in a row, I should say, for Cavan to get back on level terms. And there's been a change there for Cavan in their fullback line. Clodagh Kelly, who was wearing number 3 but didn't start the game, she replaces Emma Cusick in that fullback line. So Cavan just trying to get to grips with things. Manager Doc Mulhall, maybe he's going to make a second change as well. I think Leila Cooney is ready to come in. But Kildare have another free. It's a little bit further out than the free that Wall scored from moments ago, but not hugely so. But it is actually Catherine Murphy now who's going to take this free. Catherine Murphy looking to build on this Kildare momentum. It won't go directly over the bar, but it might still cause problems. Anna Dillon gets her hand to it, but can't quite gather it in, and Cavan come away with it. 11 and a half minutes to go. Our coverage here live on KFM, live from Athlone, brought to you in association with Green Facade Consulting. And Kildare with the noses in front here. The first goal of the evening coming from Kildare corner forward Anna Dillon. And it's her goal that separates the sides on a score of 1-7 to 7 points. But here come Cavan again. Andy Ford Peach through the centre of the field. Good tackle in there by Grace Martin. And forcing Cavan back momentarily. But the powerful presence of Shona Brennan now carries the ball on for Cavan. Out it goes to Dearden Brady. Brady now just around that 2-point line that is marked on the field. In it goes to Ellie Riley. Cavan trying to get closer to get in scoring range. Brennan finds the run of Ella McPhillips. McPhillips on it goes again. Sadie Burke is off her line. She made sure that Dearden Brady couldn't get a touch on the ball. And it has been given as a 45. I'm not quite sure. I saw a touch there from any of the Kildare players. I thought that went out over the end line without anybody touching that. Burke just used her presence to really put off Dearden Brady, and neither player went for the ball, I would have thought. But the umpire, I should say, was a lot closer, and he decided that Sadie Burke did get a touch on that ball, and a 45 has been awarded as Cavan do make that change now with Leila Cooney coming in. But to do have a 45 here to try and make something from.
0: Yeah, I do think, Ger, just looking down, that Sadie did get a fingertips to it. as it went out over the end line, but she was better to be safe than sorry, because it was probably drifting wide and the umpire was so close to the action. But yeah, look at good defending again from Kildare, but look at Cavan are still on the front foot, still dangerous, still poking and prodding at that Kildare defence, but trying to get a goal, and it's not over yet, long way to go.
1: Short 45 and the substitute is straight into the action. Leila Cooney comes in, gets her shot away, and it has taken a touch off a defender on the way through. There's going to be another 45, I think. So Cooney wasting no time whatsoever in getting into the action, but there was a defensive touch there on her shot that leads to a 45 for Cavan this time, out towards the right side, albeit still a fairly central position. We are into the last 10 minutes of this game. Nerves will certainly increase. There are plenty of family and friends of the players here on the terraces beside us. Nerves on the sideline. The coolest 30 players in this venue might be those on the field actually at the moment, as Cavan played at 45 short. There's been a foul there by McDonald on McPhillips. Referee plays the advantage and McPhillips uses it to full advantage. She knocks that one over the crossbar and the Kildare lead is cut to 2-1-7 to 8 points, 9 minutes to play.
0: Yeah, look at this. It's still in the melting pot here, and it's going to take a monumental effort from either side to get it over the line here. But Clare has showed enough when they've got up into that full forward line. It's just important now that they can get a kick out. And as they turned me back on it, they did, and they're on the front foot.
1: Yeah, and it was talking about calmness on the field. Amber Blake there skipped past two forwards absolutely superbly well. Great composure from the Clare fullback. And Clare now are into the Cavan half. Ball on the ground, but Grace Martin gets a toe to it to send it out to Caoimhe Cully on the right hand side. Back in it goes now to Grace Martin. And Martin skips past Sarah Ann Sherlock. Grace Martin carries that ball on for Kildare. Nice ball inside to Ellen Moran. Moran looking for a shot, but it's over the crossbar for Kildare. Really well worked score. That is as good a score as you get. Right from the kick out into Amber Blake. Kildare worked at the full length of the field, and it's Ellen Moran who pops it over the bar to re-establish that one goal lead for Kildare at 1-8 to 8 points.
0: Yeah, and Ellen Moran deserves great praise because she made up some ground. She worked from the middle of the field, followed the passage of play, got on the ball, and off the outside of the right foot, it was a brilliant finish for Kildare.
1: Moran was battling away there, but she was beaten to the punch there by Cavan, who carried the ball away. Less than 8 minutes to go. Grace Martin trying to get back for Kildare as Cavan carried that ball on. Cavan down to 14 at the moment with a player down, but it's Amber Blake once again in that back line. Brilliant interception, and now the chance of a counter attack for Kildare. Excuse me, Caoimhe Cully carries that up along the wing. Amber Blake has made countless vital defensive interceptions there for Kildare, and that's just another one. Anna Dillon now is being fouled. There is a Cavan player down in their attacking half, and the referee maybe is going to stop play and allow some treatment on, which he was being treated already, but just stop play while that player is being treated. But yeah, I can see a couple of the Cavan girls stretching their legs out. It's been a really high intensity game and a lot of pressure, as we spoke about, really hot conditions as well, and it's going to be difficult for both sides in these closing minutes, and whoever can handle that best will probably be the one lifting the trophy at the end of it.
0: Yeah, we said that at half time, that whoever was going to stand up and be the strongest, and the S&C, as you mentioned earlier, Gerard Kildare, have done has stood them well up to now, and since the semi-final against Cork, you can imagine there's been more work gone in, and there's been brilliant legs from some of the Kildare girls there. It was they've really, really worked hard. Grace Martin in the middle of the field has been just up and down the field there in that second half, and compliment those girls for the amount of work that they've done. But about 7 minutes of normal time plus maybe three of injury time, Kildare are in a great position, and another score would be massive to get at this stage, because Cavan will start, doubts will start creeping into their game, and it'll give Kildare a little bit of impetus to move forward.
1: Yeah, Kildare leading by 3 points. I always feel if you can get that 4 point lead, it's such a psychological moment in a game. Kildare would dearly love that. There no water breaks here today by the match officials, but that stoppage in play has allowed an unofficial water break, if you would like. Certainly both sets of players taking the opportunity to get some water on board, and still we're awaiting the restart of the game. It will restart with Kildare 45 metres out from the Cavan goal, with the ball in the hand of captain Amy Wall. Still, I think it's Sarah Crow who's receiving treatment there at the moment. If you're also interested in the World Cup soccer that is happening in America there today, there's no goals in the World Cup semi-final between England and Argentina late in the first half there. So all the entertainment is here in Athlone, as these Kildare girls go toe-to-toe with Cavan. It looks like it's going to be Ellie Riley, forced off there. And it's Rona Crow who will come in to replace Ellie Riley, who was giving way there. And She has been involved in a lot of the Cavan attacks, so good lengthy stoppage there. That will mean some extra minutes at the end of the game, and that could mean plenty of nails being bitten on both sides. But we have restarted with Amy Wall, a short free to Anna Dillon. Nice ball by Dillon inside. Well played again by Kildare, and it's Annabelle Lundy who puts it over, and Kildare do have that 4-point lead. We have 5 minutes of normal time remaining, and Lundy, with her second point of the game, has pushed Kildare into a 1-9 to 8-point lead.
0: Yeah, really well-worked score. Amy Wall waited for Anna Dillon to make the run. She did, but it was Annabelle Lundy's diagonal run coming in off the sideline, and she knew where the posts were. A great score for Kildare, and now they're back on the front foot again, Ger.
1: Yeah, and maybe, as you said, some doubts creeping into the minds of Cavan, because certainly Kildare have a spring in their step. On it goes to Ellen Morn. Ball inside. Kildare looking for another score. Put them five clear. Catherine Murphy, she is swarmed around by five defenders. Pops it back out to Cuiva Cully. And Kildare do lead by five. And we have only 4 minutes of normal time to go. Kildare have taken a couple of giant steps towards winning this game. It's 1-10 for Kildare, 8 points for Cavan. Margaret Smith, the Cavan goalkeeper, is down. She will need some treatment. It's going to be a stoppage in the game, but the momentum there is all on Kildare's side now, and how it can change in the game. At the start of the first 10 minutes of the second half, Kildare couldn't win a kick out. It was all Cavan, 5 points in a row for the Ulster side, but Kildare really have taken over in the last 15 minutes or so of the game.
0: Yeah, it's been absolutely brilliant, and I did say it at the time, and I'll still allude to it, because Amy Wall's point from the free in the 45th minute just turned a corner for Kildare, and they've kicked on since that, and they've hit six scorers to one over that last 11 or 12 minutes, and it's been a match winning move from the Kildare girls, and they've showed great character to dig it out, I suppose, for the want of a better word, because like they were under pressure. There was a lot going on there in that opening 15 minutes where Cavan probably could have and should have been out of sight, maybe, for the way they were playing at that particular stage, and it's been a testament to the Kildare girls. But no better girl than Amy Wall to step up as captain to give them that little bit of a lift, and they've certainly built on us since there. And I think maybe that injury, Ger, we said over the far side at some stage, the early minutes of the second half, was something that Kildare were able to stop, refocus, and come right back into the game.
1: 3 minutes to go, but very important that the Kildare girls don't think this job is done yet. Yes, they lead by five. Yes, we are into the final 3 minutes of normal time, but you'd imagine there's certainly going to be maybe 4 or 5 minutes at least of injury time to go. So this job far from done. But if you'd handed anybody on the Kildare management team or playing side of things a 5-point lead with 2.5 minutes of normal time to go in this game, they'd have snapped your hand off. Play stopped there for a foul. On the right-hand side, a free kick for Cavan now, just on the halfway line. Short towards Meany, but Lillian Keatley steps in and makes the interception. Kildare, another score too, will certainly put the game to bed. Keatley's forward ball, though, is intercepted, and Cavan have won it back, and a chance now for a counter-attack for Cavan. Sarah Jane Sherlock finds the pass there to Leila Cooney, and Cooney, who's been lively since coming in, onto the 45. Tackled there by Amber Blake, but Cooney carries on. The Kildare management team urging the players to get those challenges in, but Cooney strides on. That's a really, really impressive score. And you talk about big scores when your team need one. There is a substitute stepping forward for Cavan. That's a big score and gets them back to within four and just gives them a glimmer of hope as we take into the final 2 minutes of the game.
0: Yeah. Didn't need to think that this was over, because Cavan keep coming forward, and they're right back into the game with even with others 4 points in it, heading towards injury time at this stage. But it's going to be a tight one before it's over.
1: 1-10 for Kildare, 9 points for Cavan, 90 seconds of normal time remaining, but we're expecting, as I said, probably at least 4 or 5 minutes of injury time, so still plenty of time in this game. Kildare led by 4 in injury time against Cork in the semi-final. Cork scored a goal, and there was one last piece of play that Kildare had to nervously defend that day too, before securing the win. Maybe it will be some nervy moments here before Kildare can get the job done, but the composure of these girls on the field, you would just have to credit them for it, because they are looking strong both mentally and physically as they carry the ball forward. Grace Byrne, ball knocked from her grasp, and then she has conceded a foul. There's a Cavan player down in the centre of the field getting treated for cramp as Cavan, from that free kick, have just found Grace Martin with the ball. Kildare have won it back. Martin sends it on to Annabelle Lundy. as a collision there between two players. The referee happy to allow play to go on, and then he awards Cavan a free, and Cavan with a free from their own 45. Forward it goes. Less than 30 seconds of normal time remaining. Shona Brennan powers on. Brennan sends the ball forward for Sarah Crowe, but it's gone a little bit wider than she would have liked. Passing this down on the ground, having played that pass, Sarah Crowe coming along the 20 metre line. Kildare have to be disciplined and careful in their challenges. Layla Cooney now, who has already kicked the points, is coming in. Two Cavan players down on the ground receiving treatment as the ball is played inside. In it goes to Dieran Brady. Kildare come away with the ball now. Amber Blake once more. Oh, fantastic play from the Kildare fullback. What a tower of strength she has been in that Kildare backline. And Kildare come away with it. Here's Annabelle Lundy now on the ball for Kildare. They're still inside their own 45 metre line. Ball forward by Amy Wall now, looking for Anna Dillon. Just barely out of the reach of Dillon as we have ticked into injury time. And we'll be stopped here for a free. There were two Cavan players down at one stage. Still one of those players is down, but the referee allows that free kick to be taken. And we're underway again. Another foul by Kildare in the centre of the field by Amy Wall. We have played 30 seconds of injury time. No indication from the fourth division, I suppose, as is the way in ladies football about injury time. It will be interesting to know how many times the referee has stopped the watch through that second half. But we would imagine there's still a few minutes to go in this game before Kildare can get their hands on that All-Ireland trophy. If they do, a lot of that will be down to this player on the ball, Amber Blake. Good strong tackle on Blake, though. Kildare have won it back, though. Blake's nice club mate, Rachel Enright, is in there. Now it's Amy Wall back there driving, leading the team on, and playing a terrific ball into a bit of space on the left-hand side. Annabelle Lundy is still full of running, but she's beaten to the ball there by Andy Ford-Pete, and Cavan have it back now, just inside their own half. Ball up along the wing, and look at Amy Wall going again for Kildare, and Amy Wall dives in to win that ball. She got a body in front of the ball, invited the challenge in, and she wins the tackle, wins the foul, and wins a free kick for Kildare on their own 65.
0: Massive free, Ger, just to settle it down as we're into a minute of injury time. The linesman the fourth official, it's a sub that coming in for the Cavan girls, so he still hasn't indicated any time that's going to be added on at this stage. We probably won't, as you said, probably won't get it, but we're a minute and a half, 90 seconds into injury time. Okay, Clare just need to hang on at this stage. Like, they're 4 points in front. It's going to take two big scores from Cavan to get back into it, but at the moment Clare are showing all the attributes of All-Ireland champions, and let's hope that I'm not speaking too early, but great work right there, especially from Anna Wall, or Amy Wall. She's been brilliant throughout that second half.
1: Not the best free that she's taken her life, though. That one has gone straight to the Cavan substitute, Chloe Gurnley, who was in there, and Cavan on the attack. Kildare looking to make a change themselves. Brefley Nolan is trying to come in. Kildare looking to get an injection of fresh legs into the back line, but Sarah Crowe charges on and on, and the referee calls play back for the earlier foul. Cavan have a free here, maybe 35 metres for goal. The decision is for Cavan: do you try and pop that one over the bar, or do you lob it into the goal mouth? Time ticking on. 2.5 minutes of injury time played here, if that's what you want to call it, in ladies football. We've gone, played a half of 32 and a half minutes here in the second half. Kildare lead by 4. And Cavan have changed their free taker. It's going to be Sarah Jane Ligon, who has kicked a couple of frees, so maybe she is going to knock this one over the bar, get it back to 3, and maybe Cavan tried to get one last play, but time ticking on. Ligon now with this free. He is going to try for the score, but it is off target, and that's the worst of both worlds for Cavan. And the referee, I think, is calling for the ball here. No, he's not. Excuse me. He's calling for a stoppage of time. It's going to be a change, but it is getting closer and closer for Kildare. Brethany Nolan of Kappa is in to replace Annabelle Lundy here for the final, whatever is left in this game, and there can only be seconds. Annabelle Lundy makes her way off. Another one of the Kildare stars today. There's been many of them. It will be hard to pick a Kildare man of the match, or player of the match, I should say, but Annabelle Lundy will certainly be high up the thinking. So maybe 3 minutes to be added on. Number 3, exactly. Amber Blake would be very, very high in the reckoning for any Kildare player of the match, but Grace Martin is battling away here, and Kildare have won it back. Quiva Cully on it goes, almost 4 minutes of injury time played. Amy Wall on it goes once more to Grace Martin. Can Kildare get a score to really put this game to bed? It's Anna Dillon cutting in from the right hand side, looking to shoot off the left. It's going to drift wide, but I think we're at the stage of the game, Seamus, we can say wide is as good as a score.
0: I was thinking that, Ger, as you were getting it out there, that certainly at this particular stage of the game, referees looked at his watch a couple of times. Cavan have had plenty of opportunities, and they're going to need a goal and a point, and I think Kildare will defend that goal, not to give away a goal at this late stage.
1: We're into the 5th minute of injury time. Kildare is still leading by 4 points, but Cavan have not given up hope yet. charges on. Referee has given plenty of frees for charging in all sort of situations, but he allows it go on. Leila Cooney on the end line looking to make space. Great block back there by Rachel Enright. Ball breaks loose for Cooney once again. Out past the 20 metre line. She gets the ball back in her hand. Lobs it out towards the right hand side, but it could be anybody's out there. Sarah Crowe races out and wins that for Cavan. Now she's turning, facing the Kildare goal once again, but she has hopped that ball twice. Kildare got enough players around her to force that mistake, and it is a Kildare free as we take in towards the 6 minute of injury time. Kildare protecting that 4 point lead superbly well. Nerveless defending back there from Kildare. They have to be so disciplined to make sure they're not giving away frees, and you can just again tip your cap to them.
0: Yeah, look at the tackle there. I don't know who came in on, was it Amy Blake? A full frontal challenge that Kildare have got in the past, and Cavan for that matter, but should have been a free out for Kildare, but great defending again from the Kildare girls. And look at, surely the referee must be very close to a full time whistle at this particular stage, but the longer it goes on, the longer Kildare are 4 points in front. They'll be happy to see it out, and it's all, you know, Kildare attacking again.
1: Referee blows the whistle, but not for full time, unfortunately. It's for a Cavan free. He had a good look at the watch there once again. We have played 5.5 minutes over the 30 minutes in the second half. Kildare leading by four. More defending to do. Rachel Enright grabs that ball. It was a Cavan forward grabbing it at the same time. The ball is going to be thrown in 25 metres from the Kildare goal, but it is out towards the left hand sideline as Kildare defend it. So the ball will be thrown in. And it's won there by Shauna Brennan. She had plenty of inches in hand over Amy Wall when challenging for that ball, as much as Wall tried to make it difficult for her. But Cavan now coming on. Chance for the substitute there, Rena Crowe. She has been fouled. It will be a free for Cavan. It's over 6 minutes of injury time played. I think that there's been plenty of injury time now. There will be a chance here for Brennan. Thanks again to Green Facade Consulting, our match sponsor. What a game it has been here this evening. Kildare have won the last piece of defending as the ball is lobbed in towards the goal mouth. It breaks loose a second time. Sarah Crowe, shot blocked down, and rebounds away, and it is all over! And Kildare have won the All-Ireland title. What a wonderful performance! Bodies on the line right to the very last second. Heroic performances back there. Heroic performances all over the field. A brilliant display. Full credit to Cavan as well. It takes two teams to make a great game. Cavan more than played their part in that, but in the end it is Kildare with a win, a 4 point win, and a totally deserved victory as well.
0: Yeah, absolutely, Ger. Like that last 10 seconds of play epitomised everything about Kildare this evening here in Athlone. Absolutely shoulder to the wheel, unbelievable tackling, putting their bodies on the line, and it's a really great evening for them to win an All-Ireland Under 16 title. We don't see too many titles like that and coming to Kildare, Ger, but those girls were absolutely outstanding this evening. You know, as I said, you know, all across the field, the girls who put in absolutely Trojan effort from minute one to minute to the 60th minute, and you know, no more so than suppose Amber Blake in that full back line. But as the game went on, the likes of Rachel Enright, a corner back, grew into it. She was brilliant there in those last minutes as a corner back. So yeah, it's great to see, look out and see Kildare celebrating in All Ireland. Doesn't happen too often.
1: No, and it doesn't, and we have seen teams with All-Ireland titles on with the best of, without missing, wishing to denigrate any All-Ireland title, they're all very hard won, but this is an A-level All-Ireland title, and off the top of my head I can only remember the two with the Kildare under 20 All-Ireland winners in 2018 and 23, and maybe I'm forgetting somebody doing them a disservice, but to win an A All-Ireland title and say you're the very best team at your age group in Ireland is something that not many Kildare teams have had the pleasure of doing. So, but you know, if any team was going to do it, this team deserves it.
0: We said it, Gerard, during the game that like Cavan have been one of the standard bearers at a ladies football at underage level over the last number of years. They came here today probably with the favourite stag, but like you take Kildare's victory over a county as big and as strong and as prominent in ladies football as Cork, you know, it takes great credit, and you have to give those girls and the management team wonderful credit for what they've done. And you know, we spoke about supporters. We saw what was there at half time, as you said, when they were heading down the tunnel and looking out in the field, massive Kildare crowd.
1: Yeah, and look, we'll go through some of the team. As I said, it'll be very hard to pick a player of the match here, but you know, there's been some outstanding performances, and each of those six defenders had their moments in the game. Rachel Enright, Kayla Mooney, Kate Hill, Sarianna Hannick, Dara Lanigan, and also then Ellen Moore and Orla Dempsey that came in at half time. But I think Amber Blake at full back was a tower of strength for Kildare. Further forward there, Annabelle Lundy never stopped running right until injury time time when she was taken off. Catherine Murphy, Amy Wall, Anna Dillon all had their moments in the game, and you know, to win an All-Ireland title at the A grade takes 15 players plus the ones that came off the bench and even the ones that didn't as well. They've all put in a huge effort this year, and this is the reward at the end of it.
0: Yeah, look at some of those Kildare girls. If there's GPS systems in the jerseys, there's some of them went in, probably went on fire tonight, because a lot of those girls just went to the well there for effort and commitment throughout that whole game. As you said, the girls that came in as substitutes were brilliant as well. But I mean, you take the likes of Annabelle Lundy, just ran her legs off there, and she was outstanding and until such time as she had to come off the field. But it's a great victory. It was a great team performance. But you know, you take, when you have somebody like Amber Blake in the full back line, Sirana Hannick was probably very unfortunate, had a decent first half, was on a yellow card at the half time break, and probably more tactically than anything else, and it was the same probably for the cornerback Kayla Mooney, they both of those went off at half time. And you know, James Costello probably had to make a hard decision, because another yellow card, you're down to 14 players. You see what they had to go through for the closing 10-12 minutes there, or the closing opening 10-12 minutes. It was back to the wall stuff, and one slip of a tackle that would have cost maybe a second yellow card, and Kildare would have been in trouble. But you know, look at right throughout the field, Amy Wall, well, I did say it in commentary, that point that she got in the 45th minute from a free was so game defining. It gave Kildare that little bit of a relaxed persona. They were able to kick on from there and kick the next, they scored six out of the next seven scores. Cavan only getting one of those. Cavan only got one score there in the whole of the last 15 or 17 minutes of the game, you know. So, I mean, Catcher Murphy and Anna Dillon's goal were just outstanding scores for Kildare. And, you know, you'd have to be absolutely delighted for all those girls and the management team.
1: Hopefully, as many of them as possible will go on to have long careers for their club and for the county especially, but you know, the laws of averages say that not all of them will. But no matter what these girls do in the future, they will remember what they achieved this year and on this evening in particular, and there'll be reunions no doubt in 10, 20, 30, 40 years to come. But these players will be bonded by this moment forevermore. This is just an incredible achievement to win an A All-Ireland title. It's just, you know, beyond words. It doesn't happen to too many Kildare teams, and as I said, what happened here tonight will be the talk of the rest of their lives.
0: Well, we go back a few years ago, Gerard, when Galway beat us in an All-Ireland minor final down in Longford. We lost to Cavan a couple of years ago. It was a 2 or 3 years ago in an All-Ireland minor final that particular year, again both A finals. But you look at the turnover of players who've come through onto the senior panel. I think Pat Sullivan did say that to us after the Leinster final, that he only had four of the team that won an intermediate All-Ireland back in 2023. But it's down to the coaches like the James Costellos, the Kevin Joneses, and those that have gone before them to be bringing girls through on a regular basis. And look at, we know ourselves as being in the press and being at matches and looking at girls playing. Kildare are very, very strong at underage football, at ladies and at men's, and they're pushing on now. And look at, if these girls can transfer that type of commitment and that type of performance into minor in 2 years' time, next year and in 2 years' time, the scene will be set for them to step up into senior panels over the next couple of years. And it's all brilliant for Kildare ladies football. They've been outstanding, and you know, there's great work that's gone on in the background. Reminds me a little bit of the hurlers in one way, the Kildare senior hurlers. They put the shoulder to the wheel back a few years ago to bring it to where it is today. And you know, it's probably a lesson for us all, because it's certainly a wonderful occasion to see those Kildare girls out on the pitch with all their families and friends, and getting an All-Ireland title. It's brilliant, absolutely brilliant.
1: Absolutely brilliant, that's right. So yeah, what a day here for these young girls. And as you said, hopefully just maybe the first step, not even the first step, because many of them had a brilliant under 14 season as well, but Kildare as well, that ultimately ended in an All-Ireland semi-final defeat. They've come back a couple of years later though and gone all the way to an All-Ireland final, and what may be in store for these young girls in the future. But as I said, that's maybe for another day, because just for the moment they deserve to revel in this fantastic achievement. They are All-Ireland champions, the very best team in the land at under 16 level. That is the Kildare girls team. It is finished here in Athlone. Kildare 1-10, Cavan 9 points.
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3: Congratulations once again to the Kildare under 16A champions this evening, beating Cavan 110 to 9 points. I'm sure the celebrations will go on for a little while. Welcome back in. We have about 40 minutes or so of country music on the way for you, taking you up to 10 o'clock. But once again, thanks to Jerry McNally and Seamus Dillon there for capturing all the excitement for us from the match this evening in Athlone.
4: K Country with Liam Kett.

One of Ireland's finest musicians there, the great Johnny Carroll and Come Dancing. You're welcome in to an abbreviated K-Country tonight, but thanks again to our commentary team of Ger McNally and Seamus Dillon for bringing us all the excitement there from Athlone. And congratulations once again to the Kildare Ladies under-16s, who are new All-Ireland champions in the final tonight. Louise Morrissey on the way, and a track also from Dave Lawler.

very versatile. Dave Lawler from Tullamore there in Mississippi. Actually, that song was a big hit for a Dutch band called Pussycat, I think, many, many moons ago. What a great voice that man has, indeed. I want to say good evening to Jocelyn Mulpeter in Newbridge. Greetings coming to you from Nora in Blessington, and I hope you're going to be happy with Daniel O'Donnell.

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0: K Country with Liam Kett.

Bernie Heaney there on K Country on this Wednesday evening, and Tie Me Down, that's the name of the tune indeed as well. Thank you all for your company. I know some of you rejoined us, and I don't know how the football is going, the World Jumping Championships or whatever they're called indeed, and it does look like Argentina and England, it's looking like that now, isn't it, at this stage. We'll see, maybe it'll be Spain in the final, who knows. Anyway, we'll have to wait and see what happens. Up next is John Hogan and a lovely track on the way from Sinead Heaney, and of course Sinead is granddaughter of Susan McCann, who we were speaking to on air a couple of nights ago, and she's going to be accompanying Susan on Sunday week at the Moat Theatre in Naas, and she's an emerging artist and star in her own right. First one from John Hogan and then Sinead.

Irish song there. Mike Gedver, The Streets of London. It's a classic indeed at this stage. Well, we can't have a country show without a track from Michael English and one from Nathan Carter.

0: Coming up on Thursday morning's Kildare Today, live from 9. The Minister of Defence has been written to as illegal encampments continue on the Curragh. Burglary figures in the Kildare-Carlow area have decreased as national figures have risen. The government should consider building desalination facilities to tackle more frequent droughts in the years ahead, a lecturer in infrastructure has suggested. The Planning Minister, John Cummins, will be joining us to discuss new planning exemptions being signed into law. The Oireachtas Committee is considering a proposal to make the theft of pets its own individual crime. We'll also be looking at local issues around the county, and we'll have a review of the ladies' football under-16s final. Join me, Hannah Kelly, for issues affecting you locally, nationally and internationally, live from 9.
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It's Claudia Buckley on Kay Cottery and Holly B. Somebody asking for hello, Darren. Haven't got time for any more, unfortunately. One big long message from Dylan here says, special congratulations to Nace, Amber Blake, Rachel Enright, Sean McManus, Cuiva Coslow, Anna Whelan, James Coslow, and the rest of the whole Kildare under 16 football squad and management team on becoming this year's All Ireland under 16 football champions, from everyone at the Nace Club indeed. And we have to finish up with a song, with a very appropriate song, as Dylan suggested. And it's the Curragh of Kildare. And the version we have is by a young lady called Emer. And it's on the way for you coming up. Emer Fogarty is going to bring us up to news time with that. Don't forget to join me tomorrow evening at 8 o'clock for the final K Country of the year, of the week.

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2: It's 10 o'clock. Good evening. I'm Ellen Butler. Significant pressures remain across child safety, family support and care services in Tuusla. A record-breaking more than 100,000 referrals for child welfare and safety were made last year, according to the agency's annual report. The most common reasons for referral include emotional and physical abuse, neglect and sexual abuse. Tuusla's chief social worker, Ger Brophy, says they want to continue to meet the demand to work with families in communities.
3: We still want families and children to come to us, look for help at a really early stage. One of the things we're concentrating on, let's say this year, is a home visiting program. It's a legacy from the mother and baby's home fund that the government has set up, where they're supporting an integrated and coordinated home visiting program. And that's starting off in 10 different communities around the country. We're hoping to scale that up over the years.
2: The Biodiversity Minister is calling for shops not to sell disposable barbecues, claiming they're behind the fires at Killarney National Park. Local fire crews, emergency services and two helicopters with buckets of water were dispatched to battle blazes inside the park in County Kerry over the past few days. The N71 road between Moll's Gap and Muckross House reopened to traffic earlier. Junior Minister Christopher O'Sullivan has condemned the incident, which he says was started by reckless human activity.
4: I would plead to the public, don't buy them. You don't need them. I mean, these national parks, they're not your back kitchen. They're not for this type of activity. Yes, absolutely, bring a packed picnic and eat in the national park and enjoy it. We want people to enjoy these beautiful areas, but put away the disposable barbecues. Don't buy them. And I'd go further. I'd urge shops not to sell them in the meantime.
2: Nurses and midwives could go on strike soon. It's over the lack of negotiations surrounding a new public sector pay agreement. The Irish Nurses and Midwives Organisation is balloting its members for industrial action over the issue, including a possible work stoppage. General Secretary Phil Nihay doesn't believe there is a basis for a new pay deal.
5: You must ensure that when you have a system that provides state services to people who live here, that the people who provide those services can have a reasonable chance of buying a house, a reasonable chance of having living standards that maintain their ability to continue to work here, to have children.
2: Property prices continue to rise at a faster pace outside Dublin than in the capital. CSO figures show nationwide prices are up 6.2% in the year to May, the same rate of increase recorded in the 12 months to April. The cost of a home in Dublin increased by 4.7%, while elsewhere in the country, prices were up 7.3%. Chair of the Association of Irish Mortgage Advisors, Trevor Grant, outlines the reasons for the difference.
6: I think two things. It's certainly telling us that house prices are maxing out in Dublin in terms of affordability, and therefore people are having to search further afield for their home, and property traditionally is cheaper outside of Dublin than in Dublin, and therefore people are moving slightly further afield to purchase properties, which is driving the prices of the properties up in those areas.
2: The United States says it has launched a second round of strikes today against Iran. America's military is targeting Iranian military assets it claims are threatening vessels in the Strait of Hormuz. President Donald Trump says he believes Tehran will be defeated soon. Earlier, the Iranian health ministry says at least 35 people have been killed and more than 300 others injured in recent US attacks. Finally for now, Andrew Lloyd Webber has warned Broadway is in dire danger and needs to be saved. The 78-year-old composer says soaring costs in New York are making it virtually impossible to get work staged. His own production, Cats the Jellicle Ball, a reimagined version of his globally popular musical Cats, has recently announced it will close after 4 months on stage. And that's your news update at 4 minutes past 10.
7: And in sport, approaching full-time in the World Cup semi-final, it's 2-1 to Argentina. An Anthony Gordon goal put England 1-up before Argentina equalised through a brilliant Enzo Fernandez strike. Then, Lautaro Martinez's goal put Argentina back ahead. The winner of this tie will face Spain in the final on Sunday, after De La Fuente's side breezed past France last night. The Open Championship could soon be coming to the Republic of Ireland. RNA Chief Executive Mark Darbin says they're close to a deal with the Irish government that would bring the major to Portmarnock Golf Club. The Open has never been held in the Republic of Ireland, but it has been held in Royal Portrush 3 times, in 1951, 2019 and 2025. 2019 winner Shane Lowry believes that the Open remains the biggest golf tournament in the world.
8: I think as the years go on, it definitely feels like the biggest tournament in the world when you get here. Obviously, you know, you go to the Masters, it's very, very special, but, you know, you come back to, like, these courses and these setups and, you know, the way the RNA put on the show for you now, I think is they do a great job. So, yeah, it's nice to come back. It's nice to come back as, you know, a past champion, and you do feel something special about, you know, this tournament. So, yeah, nice to be here.
7: Carla Rowe will be available for Dublin's All-Ireland semi-final against Kerry this weekend. The Dublin ladies football captain wasn't fit to start the quarter-final against Cork, but did come on late in the game. Her teammate Niamh Heatherton, speaking this week, says it's good that Dublin are peaking at the right time.
9: But yeah, no, hopefully we'll have her back this weekend as well, which is great.
10: Oh, very good. Yeah, so she's looking okay injury-wise?
9: Yeah, exactly. It's good for, you know, peaking at the right time.
7: And finally in cricket, West Indies women defeated the Irish women's cricket team by 64 runs today. This was the third and final match of the 50-over ODI series between the two nations, with the West Indies winning all three games. Ireland's next series is against England in September. That's your news and sport. I'm Eve Conway. It's 6 minutes past 10.
0: This is a repeat program. Please do not text the show, as text won't be read out, but you will be charged. Kildare Today with Hannah Kelly.
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12: Now, as we were discussing yesterday, as in the headlines and as well as today, Uisce Éireann is imposing a six-week hosepipe ban on six counties across Ireland from tonight, midnight, July 16th. The ban will be implemented until Wednesday, August 26th, in areas of the country that are experiencing shortages in water supply. And those affected counties include the majority of Kildare, as well as Dublin, Wicklow, Meath, South Tipperary and coastal areas in Wexford. Margaret Attridge is Head of Operations at Uisce Éireann and joins me on the line now. Margaret, good morning. Thanks for taking our call on the Kildare Today show.
13: Good morning, Hannah.
12: So I suppose really what exactly is prohibited under this hosepipe ban? It's coming into effect from midnight tonight.
13: That's right, yes. Look, we've needed to put this hosepipe ban, or this water conservation order as it is formally known, in place, as you mentioned there, for the Dublin, a significant part of Kildare and Meath, Wicklow, South Tipperary and parts of Wexford. The purpose of it is because demand in these areas is at really high levels, that's usage, and by putting in place the water conservation order, it's really strongly messaging that we really have to make a shift change in the water, amount of water that has been used to be able to sustain supplies through this warm period. Met Aaron are forecasting that this very warm weather that we're having, you know, it's fantastic in many ways, but unfortunately what it does bring is a lot of people out into their gardens, watering their gardens, washing their cars, filling paddling pools. And the water conservation order really is just asking people to leave the hose pipe in the shed and just to look at more efficient ways of carrying out those activities. Like if you're washing your car, you could use a sponge and a bucket. If you're watering your garden, you could use a watering can with a rose head, and you know it stops water being wasted. Really, that's the purpose of the water conservation order.
12: And some people are asking, especially in relation to watering their plants, they're saying they don't want them to die or anything, but again they can use a watering can or just anything else than the hose for the next 6 weeks.
13: Exactly. Look, gardening experts give really good advice on conserving water during a heat wave. And the guidance really is that if you use a watering can and focus the watering at the roots, then the water goes where it's needed. A lot of us probably oversaturate the soil and lose a lot of the water down through the layers of soil as opposed to going to the roots of the plant. And watering early in the morning or late in the evening reduces the amount of water that's lost through evaporation. And the other point that they make is that, you know, a lot of lawns are very established, and if they go slightly brown, you know, for the next week, they do recover really, really quickly. So really, it's just asking people, you know, when they are maintaining their gardens, that they're just really mindful of their water usage.
12: And this is in place for 6 weeks. Is there a possibility that if we continue to have these high temperatures for the next few weeks, that that could be extended to a longer deadline or also extended to other parts of the country?
13: Yes, look, firstly, across the rest of the country at the moment, we have 45 schemes that we have in place nighttime restrictions. So that means that there isn't enough capacity that we can't put enough water through the treatment plants to supply those schemes. And we're having to put in place nighttime restrictions whereby we turn off the water at nighttime. It allows the treated water reservoirs to fill, so then we have enough water in our storage tanks to feed that area during the day. Look, we're putting them on by nighttime because it minimises the impact on people, because most houses would have a water tank in the attic that they can use overnight. Most people are asleep. So we in Kildare, for example, we had to do that last week with the River Allen Reservoir there in the Leek Slip area, and it did impact on people, but it allowed us to recover supply enough that we have really good supplies of water now to sustain us through this week by shutting it down last week. And I look, from our figures, I think, you know, in fairness to people at Kildare, we've put out a lot of messaging on water conservation, and we are seeing a response to that, and we are seeing people reporting leaks to us as well, which is really, really welcome. So with respect to, you know, the duration of the water conservation order, it is in place for 6 weeks. If the weather changes dramatically and we see usage drop, if it starts raining, it's possible that that time frame could be reduced. However, if the weather, you know, if we see a very, very dry August and demand still at very, very high levels, there is a possibility that it could be extended. But we'll be monitoring the situation right throughout the summer.
12: And you mentioned there that a lot of notices have been issued to people in Kildare about leak works, maintenance works that are also happening across Kildare. And a lot of people are very frustrated about that, but they are, in fairness to them, still abiding by them. But they also feel that they have no choice than that. I mean, even today there are water work being planned for Maynooth, and some people are asking, well, why is this constantly being done in, you know, hot weather like this? So there is a bit of frustration with people at the moment just in relation to how many notifications they're getting of water outages, water leaks works, and just disruption to their water supply.
13: Yeah, look, in some areas, to actually, you know, do the improvement works to improve some supply to people, there are works required on the network, and it may need shutting down part of the network to replace a section of main, to repair a leak, to actually find leaks. You have to shut down a main so you can hear the water flowing out of the leak. So when we don't shut down the main without, and particularly at this time of the year, we realise how critical water supply is during warm weathers. But really the purpose of shutting down the main is to allow work so that we can improve supply.
12: And will tankers be, or are they likely to increase maybe the delivery of tankers over the coming weeks? Some people were saying that they have been seeing tankers over the weekend here across parts of Kildare.
13: Yeah, so we have been to sustain supply in the North Leek Slip area around Leek Slip Newbridge. We have been tankering to reservoirs, so it means that we can't get enough. The demand, the usage in the area is higher than the reservoir can supply. So we've been bringing water from other nearby schemes in and filling up, tankering to the reservoir, filling up the reservoir so people have to reduce the risk of having outages in that area. Mm. So the more people do work with us to reduce their water usage, the less tankering we'll have to do. But we'll do as much tankering as possible to minimise the interruptions to supply.
12: And Ishka Aaron are also saying that if people do want to contact them in relation to water or in relation to the hose pipe ban, they can do so by contacting the 1-800 number on its website. How is that the best way to get in touch with Ishka Aaron over the next few weeks?
13: Yeah, that's our customer contact centre. So you can contact us via that. If you want information on your water supply scheme, you can go onto our website also. And just by simply putting in our air code, you'll get information of any supply interruptions in your area. Alternatively, if you go onto our website again or call the customer contact number you said there, you can register for text alerts. And if there is any supply interruption in your area, we'll send you an alert by text. We'll give you information if there's works going on in your area, if we're shutting down any section of the main, if we're putting in any water restriction, or if your area is included in the water conservation area.
12: All right, Margaret, thank you for joining us on the Kildare Today show this morning. That is Margaret Attridge, Head of Operations at Ishka Air, and it comes as they are imposing a six-week hose pipe ban on six counties, including the majority of Kildare here. That is coming into effect from midnight tonight, so just after midnight, going into Thursday morning, and it will be in place until Wednesday, August 26th. We'll keep you updated in relation to that hose pipe ban. If anything does change over the coming weeks, we'll let you know here on KFM. One listener, Christina, has texted in, "We have maintenance on the main water supply in Maynooth from 8 a.m. until 6 p.m. We might have to wait 3 to 4 hours for water supply to return to normal. Is this normal for one of the hottest days so far? Also, I don't see how they can forecast August's weather for Ireland. I do understand the ban in July. However, how can they justify the majority of August in advance? Is this due to the staff being on holidays?" asks Christina. You can keep your messages coming in on 0833 97 97 97. A listener has called in saying, "How can Ishka Éireann say they're going to fine people up to €5,000 for breaching the hose pipe ban? They're always asking for money." Keep those messages in. You can also call us on 045 898 999 or email studio@kfmradio.com. We're now moving over to the north of the county, to the Naas Municipal District, where Fine Gael councillor Fintan Brett joins me on the line to look at the motions and questions raised at that latest MD meeting. Fintan, good morning. Thanks for holding the line there.
14: No problem. Good morning, Hannah.
12: We are looking at those motions and questions you raised to the council, Fintan. Your first question was in relation to the bollards at the Basin Street, Abbey Street junction. You were asking if the council can confirm if there are any plans to remove them.
14: Yes, you and listeners will be aware that this has been a constant source of irritation for residents and for people that use the Abbey Street area for parking, and that insofar as access is limited now, previously you could enter from Basin Street in and out. Now, over the last few months there, Kildare County Council has acquired a house, a derelict building at the corner of Basin Street and Abbey Street, and what I was saying to them, if that building could be demolished, it would make excellent accessibility, and I'm asking for it to be one way. What's happening at the moment, if trucks or anything, the entrance through the exit by Moat Lane, and they come up by the Town Hall Lane, that's if they travel down Abbey Street, they have to turn in a relatively tight spot to come back out again. So if the entrance from Basin Street was allowed, it would make it simple to drive in, and then you can drive out Moat Lane. So it's a win-win in my book, and those bollards were put in as part of the Naas Allen's Greenway. But look, it's that's not finished yet, and I don't, there needs to be more work done before them bollards could be put there permanently. In my opinion, and in a lot of people there, it causes a lot of irritation, and the Town Hall Lane at times, people, there's a pub there, when deliveries come there, the truck has to park in that laneway, so accessibility in there is completely blocked, and it's not, I don't think it is thought out fully. And but look, to get back to it, the council are examining that, and I hope they will remove them bollards, and hopefully demolish that derelict building and make that access so much easier, and that for people that use Abbey Street, and that for parking.
12: All right. Your next question, Fintan, is about a time scale for the taking in charge of the St. John's Grove estate in Johnstown and Blessington Manor in Blessington, now that the completion of remedial works at Primrose Gardens is imminent. What was the reason for highlighting this to the council, and what was their response?
14: Well, these two estates, St. John's Grove is in my own estate in my own village in Johnstown, and this has been, since the crash has been there, and has been taken in charge, and the community centre and the sports area there that have not been available to the residents, and a whole decade and a generation of children have grown up there without access to those facilities. And it shouldn't be the case it's a shame that building wasn't taken by the community association back around the turn of the century. And where we're at the moment there is that the council are now drawing up plans to, they have carried out surveys and that, so there's some minor remedial works to do in this area. Once they take it in charge, we hope that building will come to the council. It will be taken over, and there's funding there. set aside to renovate it and that, and Johnstone will have a community centre. Regarding Blessington Manor, that's an estate that's over in Blessington at the very edge of our MD, and again, this is there since about 2006 and 2007 when the builder went burst, and management company came in, did a certain amount of works, the houses were sold, but it has never been taken in charge. There's a few issues with relatively minor things to be done in it, and we've been pushing this for probably the last 6 or 7 years to try and get it taken in charge. And between staff changes and people leaving, they have, and other estates that probably took priority, which are now, those other estates are now complete. So to be fair to Liam, in building control, he said that their priority now are those two estates, and that they're working on them. So hopefully this year we will get both of them taken in charge, which is good news.
12: All right. And Fintan, another motion that you've raised with the council is about ongoing nuisance of odours emitting from the Scanpole facility at Old Milltown Kill. And you are asking that the council, on behalf of the residents there, engages immediately with the EPA. What exactly is happening here? I mean, these odours emitting, what's happening?
14: Well, people will know that creosote, really, from 2030, creosote is barred from treating anything because of the cancerogenic effect of it and that. And the company there, a company called Scanpole, which is part of the Saint-Gobain company, which has a company with a 45 billion turnover and 161,000 employees worldwide, they own it and that. So they've been treating that. To be fair to Scanpole, they have an EPA license and they do it in a pressure vessel. They have an impermeable storage area where they put the poles and then they cover them. But, however, most with the obvious expansion in housing and what's going on, and the ESB providing, you know, the expansion to the grid and to the network, they have a huge demand for poles. So they have about a 45-acre storage yard. They're getting poles from Scanpole, and they're moving them into their yard, which has no impermeable surface, and they're not covering them. So the odour is permeating down through Kill, and while the EPA say that the odour from that is not above the limit where they could be considered a health hazard, like, what exactly is a health hazard to people? If you have people with immune compromised or that are ill, do they get, will they be open to picking up something from this? It's certainly, I was very disappointed that the ESB, they are well aware that what should be done with that, and it hasn't been done. Now, this has moved on a bit in the last few weeks because we're at this about 18 months to try and get this sorted out. So the council have engaged with the ESB, and they're waiting for them to come back. We're saying to them that if the poles are coming over to you from the scan pole, they're not covered by a license, the ESB, so they should do the good neighbour. They should provide the impermeable surface, and they should cover the poles, certainly for the first few weeks while the odour is strongest, so that the people in Kill, because I live from that site, I'm in Johnstone, I'm 5 kilometres on that, and on still nights I can get that when they're doing the dipping and they're moving the poles, I can get that odour in Johnstone, and I'm sure it's a lot worse up around Kill, and there has been a concerted effort by a lot of residents there to try and get this dealt with, because as I said, the creosote has been barred in 2030 because of its cancerogenic the elements that's in the treatment, and that's been done for a reason, and I don't think people and families that pay big money for houses should be exposed to that.
12: Fintan, thanks so much for joining us on the show this morning, raising those motions and questions at the latest Naas Municipal District meeting. That is Fine Gael councillor Fintan Brett joining us this morning. Thanks, Fintan, for your time on the show. Plenty more messages coming in on 0833 97 97 97. I'll catch up with them after the break. Yeah.

0: catching up on the messages that have come in on the WhatsApp. I'm just wondering if there's anything you can do to find out who is doing the spreading of chipping on the road at Allenwood South. I work from home. My two children go to childcare in Allenwood. I live less than 1 minute away from the Skew Bridge in Allenwood, but the men will not let any local access by there. They are expecting me to drive to Rathangan to get to Allenwood. That's not feasible. Another listener has texted in relation to the hot weather and work etiquette and dressing for it. What about the HSE staff wearing a uniform and shoes? It's so hot, but they're not allowed to wear anything else. And another listener has gotten in touch saying that there are currently 40 caravans and tents on the Kerr. Again, we're seeing a spike again in the amount of illegal encampments. And a few messages have come in relation to data centres, bringing up, you know, kind of how much water are they using when we're going to be in a 6 week hose pipe ban up until the 26th of August. And actually, I was only reading an article on the Journal this morning about the hose pipe ban leading to criticism of Ireland's data centres, and this article kind of looks at how much water do they actually use. Again, they quote that a lot of politicians and members of the public are complaining that the data centre industry has not been put under any restrictions while households and other businesses are. And again, the Journal are asking, why do data centres need water? And it says they are used to be clean as to not damage the machinery inside. If there is sediment in the water, it can disrupt the flow and erode components, meaning that drinking water is used, and cooling towers are used to keep the temperature down, and many of those towers expel heat when this water evaporates. But the question that the Journal is asking, how much water do data centres use in Ireland? And the honest answer is that nobody knows. The Journal Investigates reported in April that the tech industry successfully lobbied the European Union to change legislation to hide the environmental impacts of data centres from the public. However, not all of the data centres in Ireland use water from the mains. In 2021, 24 of Ireland's 82 operational data centres were connected to the public water supply. So really the short answer is nobody really knows how much water data centres are using, but it is bringing up the conversation of if the public and businesses are being put under a hose pipe ban, why is this kind of level not being also given to the likes of data centres? But you can read that article on the Journal. It's called How Much Water Do They Use in Relation to Data Centres? But you can keep your messages coming in on 0833 97 97 97. You can call us on 045 898 999, or pop us over an email to studio@kfmradio.com. Now, an Irish not-for-profit is calling on the government to develop co-housing communities for people aged 50 and over. Co-Housing Communities Ireland has published a document which states that the country has a major housing policy blind spot because of the focus on first-time buyers and social housing. Joining me now on the line is Co-Housing Communities Ireland Chair and co-founder Anne Connolly. Anne, good morning. Thanks for holding the line there.
1: Good morning, Hannah. Lovely to be here.
0: And good for you to join the show. This co-housing, we have spoken previously to another member, Anna Dolan, but what is co-housing maybe for people who haven't heard of it before?
1: So co-housing communities exist. They've been around since the late 60s in Denmark, where they were pioneered, and they flourish in places like UK, Germany, Holland, US, Canada, etc. So they're proven successful, but they haven't happened here yet. So what they are effectively are clusters of homes, typically 35, 50 units, no more. So that small scale is important. And they combine the benefits of really well-designed, energy-efficient, easy and low-cost-to-run homes, which we call our self-contained. In other words, you've got your own kitchen, bathroom, living, dining room, everything you would expect in a really nice home. And they combine the benefits of that quality home with the sociability of living in a community of neighbours who know each other, look out for each other, and where there are the social amenities for coming together for activities of shared interest. So typically they will have a kitchen and dining area, and they'll agree how often they want to cook and eat together. There's areas for socialising in the evening, if people want to have a drink, play cards, or have classes during the day. And they often also have facilities like a gym, outdoor barbecue. The emphasis is really strongly on ensuring people have plenty of opportunities to come together. Mm. And that's because the one of the distinguishing features is they are self-managing. So unlike supported housing and retirement villages, this is about a group of people who have come together in the first instance to design what it would look like, where it would be, the number of one and two bedrooms, the shared facilities, etc. So that makes them really attractive places to live.
0: Of course, and you're saying that it's something that's been a model of living in the likes of Denmark. Are those countries showing that this is something that people do want to have? This is something that they could look forward to having once they maybe move out of their family home or a family where, you know, they raised their children and for many years?
1: So, very good question. So, the one thing they have in common when you look at them is long waiting lists, which I suppose proves that they're attractive to other people. They're really aimed at people who are now in their 50s, 60s. They may have watched parents go through real problems, having to make housing decisions in a crisis. And they want to plan ahead for where and how they want to live. And it's often because the home they're living in is too big, too expensive to run. You can't eat in winter, and quite often in the wrong location. And use it with bedrooms that are not being used. So Ireland has the highest level of unused bedrooms in Europe. And we know from our members, and we've just done a survey of them, like over a third have more than three bedrooms that they don't use. They want them to go onto the market to families who are desperately looking for exactly those sort of sized homes, while the people in our membership, and they want to move locally. They want to keep the social networks they have, whether it's the same shops and services, friends, family around. But there's nowhere at the moment for them to move to that meets this need. And that's why we're focusing on three demonstrator communities, in one in Dublin, one in Cork, and one in Westport, because we're very confident that once they're built, local authorities, developers and others will have the confidence to build others once they can see the demand.
0: And you were saying there that, you know, these people who are over 50, they do want to move out but just can't. Is that where that housing policy blind spot is?
1: Exactly. No, there are some people who will always want to stay in their family home, and that's appropriate, and nobody should be putting pressure on them to move. But the blind spot is, I suppose we're saying there's three reasons why Ireland really hasn't developed these. One of them is financing. And for a lot of people who want to be able to do this, they may own their own home or nearly own it in terms of mortgage being paid off, but they won't get, in selling it, they won't get the price they need to buy the new home. So we're arguing with government that one of the blind spots are there are lots of very good supports for first-time buyers or fresh-start people in terms of housing purchase support. And we're asking that that simply be extended for people wishing to downsize and release family homes onto the market, that they be eligible for some type of funding support to be able to make it happen. Mm. And we've also called, I suppose, for a self-financing revolving fund just around these three demonstrator communities.
0: And is it, if those three demonstrator communities, if they were built and show promise that this is something that people want, is it the hope that the government and local authorities would see that and say, okay, this is feasible, this is something that we can start implementing?
1: It's exactly that. We know from engaging with developers that there is a hesitancy, partly because our model allows for smaller number of housing units. So that's not going to make it attractive to the larger developers. But there's also a slight nervousness about doing something for the first time. And what we're saying and it's not just government, it's all parties where we're looking for support for this, that we need help developing the first of these three communities, because the planning

0: really, the bridging finance that's available is very limited, very restrictive, and charging very high interest rates. So we're asking that the government exert a certain amount of pressure on the banks to bring those bridging finance terms in line with what are more normal mortgage terms for those who can afford it, but they do need the bridging.
1: And I'm reading here that there was a demonstration yesterday outside Leinster House by co-housing communities Ireland to, I suppose, just highlight this want for those over the age of 50. How did that go yesterday? Was there any engagement with any ministers or TDs about this?
0: Yes, we got. We were not framing it really as a demonstration or protest. We were framing it as a call for all party support around what we've identified as the main barriers and the solutions needed to address it. So yes, we got a steady stream of TDs coming out to be photographed with us and to lend their support. And the housing spokespeople for Owen O'Brien was there, from Sinn Féin, Rory Hearn from Social Democrats, TDs like Humber Burke, James Gagan. We had a steady stream, which was very encouraging.
1: Mm. And now what is next, you know, after meeting with them at Leinster House yesterday, what's next for Co-Housing Communities Ireland?
0: Well, it's at two levels. One, we now start to engage more formally with each of the relevant ministers about the specific recommendations we've made. And secondly, we're continuing to build the communities in the three areas. So, for example, next Monday, the 20th, we have a public meeting on co-housing communities for people who might be interested in living one in the Dublin area, and details of that are on our website. In effect, if anybody's interested in learning a little bit more about co-housing and reading that case for co-housing, our website is www.cohousingcommunities.ie.
1: And
0: sorry for giving that plug.
1: Absolutely no problem. I was going to ask you anyway if people wanted to find more information. But Anne, thank you so much for joining us on the show this morning, letting listeners know about Co-Housing Community Ireland, as well as their document and meeting with ministers at Leinster House yesterday. That was Anne Connolly, Co-Housing Communities Ireland Chair and Co-Founder. Anne, thanks again for joining us on the Kildare Today Show. Be interested in knowing your thoughts about co-housing. Is it something that you would like to see, something you'd be interested in? Do let us know on 0833 97 97 97.
2: This is a repeat program. Please do not text the show, as text won't be read out, but you will be charged.
1: Now, plans to introduce a generational smoking ban that would completely restrict youths from being able to buy cigarettes could be discussed by Cabinet by the end of the month. It follows confirmation from Health Minister Jennifer Carroll McNeill in response to a parliamentary question from Kildare South Labour TD Mark Wall. A generational ban was introduced in the United Kingdom earlier this year and makes it illegal for tobacco to be sold to people born on or after January 1st, 2009. Professor Des Cox, consultant in paediatric respiratory medicine, joins me on the line now. Professor Cox, thanks for taking our call on the show.
3: Morning. Thanks for having me.
1: I suppose, really, as a paediatric respiratory consultant, I mean, what kinds of illnesses linked to smoking would you and the paediatric team be seeing in patients who are presenting?
3: Well, I suppose what the government are proposing is a generational ban on tobacco products, and that's what we call a tobacco endgame measure, where they move from controlling the harm generated from tobacco smoking to bringing it into it. So that's why they gradually increase the age of sale restriction on tobacco products gradually every year. And so, for instance, in the UK, the proposal is that anyone born after the 1st of July 2009 won't be able to ever buy a cigarette, and we know that cigarette smoking is one of the most, or if not the most, harmful thing that you can do to your body. You know, one in two people who smoke will die from a tobacco-related illness, and we know that approximately 4,500 people die each year in Ireland because of tobacco-related illnesses. Unfortunately, tobacco is still a problem in Ireland. One in five, just under one in five people smoke, and that's The problem is that number is more or less the same as it's been since 2019, and we really haven't shifted the tobacco prevalence numbers down over this time frame. So we need to take more

0: drastic measures, and one of the measures which our group, I work with a group in the College of Physicians in Ireland, an advisory group on tobacco and control and vaping, which would support this measure, the introduction of the tobacco-free generation measure.
1: And as you were saying, it's just under 1 in 5 people are smoking here in Ireland, and a lot has been done to try and tackle it, again, with the prices of cigarettes going up and this new proposal for a generational ban. Do you think that enforcing these are enough, or does there need to be more of a shift in behaviour and approaches to smoking as well?
0: Yeah, I mean, like, you know, if we remove the product from the market gradually altogether, that would be the ultimate, you know, bringing an end to it altogether, you know, so that it wouldn't be wonderful if our kids could grow up and not, you know, seeing, you know, not having the opportunity to even buy a pack of cigarettes in a local shop, you know. So I think that's kind of the ultimate goal. You know, obviously, we will still have to continue to support people who do smoke. Anyone who's ever who out there on the listening today who does smoke or has ever smoked knows that, you know, it's a habit that they wish they never started. You know, that's a common common thing that people who smoke would say. So we do need to help people who wish to give up tobacco smoking, and so we do need to invest in the HSE resources to help people get off smoking, and that's, you know, across the board. You know, I would say that measure would be what would need to be supported with this. It's not a one-stop shop. I do think you do need to have good support structures around that regarding people who want to give up smoking. That needs to be maintained. And then you also need to have enforcement. So, you know, the government needs to resource the agencies in respect to who are going to control, you know, the market, making sure that people are not buying tobacco illegally and that kind of stuff.
1: Of course. And that actually leads me on to my next question, was the fear that people will try and find a way around this ban. Usually when something is banned, there are people who will try and kind of go under the radar.
0: So, as you mentioned in your introduction, the UK are planning to introduce this measure. You know, it's been passed through the UK Parliament, so it should be coming in the next year. So we will have a situation where the north of Ireland you won't be able to buy cigarettes after a certain age, and, you know, so we will become the de facto kind of black market where people will come across the border to buy their cigarettes, which is, you know, it's an awful idea to have, and Ireland have been very proud of their previous, you know, tobacco control measures that they've introduced. So I do think we shouldn't not do something, though, because of the fears of black market. That's a common trope that the tobacco industry often roll out when they want to fight a measure that's been introduced. So they will often say that, oh, people have just moved to the black market. I'm not saying there isn't a black market. Of course there is, but that needs to be better enforced. And ultimately, we should be thinking about the public health message and the public health impact that it will have. So this will save, you know, thousands and thousands of lives. Even if it does result in some black market, you know, the government needs to, you know, resource the customs bodies in order that they can stop the black market, you know, products coming into the country.
1: Would this be one of the biggest, I suppose, tobacco control measures since we banned smoking? I mean, if this kind of generational ban was to come into effect?
0: Yes, it would be. We've done other things, but as I mentioned, our progress with tobacco control has slowed over the last kind of 5 years or so. It's remained at around 17-18%. So we do need to do more. I think historically we were very good at this, and maybe we've taken our eyes off the ball, but it does seem like the government are taking note. I mean, they agreed to pass into Tobacco 21 legislation, which is coming in 2 years' time. So I would suggest that if they're considering this, that we just keep going and just increase the age of sale every year, so that we'll follow this generation ban, so that we'll protect children and young people going forward from this very deadly product.
1: Of course. And you mentioned there the tobacco control has kind of of dwindled in the past 5 or so years. Is that because it was just a genuine thing of the government focusing on other things, or is it maybe perhaps tying in, I suppose, vaping? Has that become maybe more of a concern to government now than smoking was before?
0: Yeah, I mean, I think vaping is a concern, and I think it's a valid concern, because basically there was no regulations on vaping up until recently. So I do think they need to do both. I think they need to focus on vaping, regulating vaping products, and also tobacco products as well. But I mean, I think it's just these things take other things take priorities. People think that we have these things sorted when we actually don't, you know. So, but our group and the RCBI has published a position paper where it's looked at all the different tobacco endgame measures. So there are other things that they can do, like filter bans on cigarettes, decreasing the nicotine content of cigarettes. But, so there are other things you can do as well. So I think from our perspective, it's really about being more progressive and just coming up with more progressive and novel ideas to tackle tobacco product, rather than just doing the same thing over again and just increasing the tax. I'm not saying that the tax, the price of cigarettes is one of the reasons why our tobacco prevalence is lower than most other EU countries. So I do think that's a really important measure, but it's not enough. You need to tackle it on a lot of different fronts.
1: Professor, thanks so much for joining us on the Kildare Today Show. That is Professor Des Cox, consultant in paediatric respiratory medicine. It comes as plans to introduce a generational smoking ban that would completely restrict youths from being able to buy cigarettes could be discussed by Cabinet at the end of the month. But Professor, thanks again for joining us on the show. Kildare.

0: Now, Waterways Ireland and Kildare County Council have carried out a risk assessment on potential designated bathing areas in the Liffey at Kilcullen. This follows requests from local swimming enthusiasts to have an official swimming location established. The initiative is one of a list of project ambitions produced by Kilcullen Community Action, also known as KCA, earlier this year. And Tony Gahan, member of KCA, joins me on the line now. Tony, good morning. Thanks for joining us on the show.
1: Good morning, Hannah. How are you?
0: Good, thanks. Tell us a little bit more about Kilcullen Community Action. I mean, when was the group established? What kind of work do you do?
1: Kilcullen Community Action was established about 30 years ago, I'd say. And I was one of the founder members, and still a member. And Kilcullen, or KCA as they're affectionately known as, are the reason that Kilcullen looks so well. All beautiful flowers everywhere. The bridge is decorated. And they're also the reason that we won a gold medal in the Tidy Towns last year.
0: Amazing. It's amazing work to see how much work the community groups do put on, Tony, especially when it comes to making the town look amazing. For this project of this bathing area, I mean, when did this conversation start? When did you think at KCA this is something we'd like to see have here?
1: Well, I've always swam in the Liffey, and there is a tradition going back about 80 years of swimming in the Liffey. There are traditional areas. In fact, we even had a diving board up to the 80s, which is no longer there. But there is a strong tradition of swimming in Kilcullen in the Liffey.
0: And why was the diving board taken out there?
1: The diving board was put up by a local farmer, landowner, and unfortunately he sold the land and the diving board disintegrated. But that was way back then in the 80s when, you know, you could do things like that.
0: Yeah, but there weren't as many restrictions and safety cautions there. So looking at this, it sounds to be bringing back that tradition of swimming in Kilcullen, and again, a bathing area. What would you like to see there now? I mean, what would it look like? Would you like a diving board being brought back?
1: No, I don't think so. I think a diving board might be a bridge too far, if you'll excuse the pun. We have submitted a proposal to Kildare County Council with our local councillor, Tracy O'Dwyer. Now, they have been very positive in their attitude up to now, but we, KCA, would like to be involved in having some input because of the location of the swimming area. Now, there's a proposal for a new park, and in the park is, it runs along by the river. Now, there's a section in that where some years ago the Canoe Club built a temporary jetty while their new premises were being built. Now, that jetty, or portion of the jetty, is what's being used. But it's little more than a muddy bank.
0: I'll continue, Tony.
1: Yeah, we have submitted a proposal based on what we've seen in Loughlin Bridge and Clashgany. They've been taken in charge by Carlow County Council, and there are just super facilities and we would like to base ours on that. And we've submitted a proposal of it's just an outline of an aluminium floating step so that people could walk down and either jump or dive into the river, but there are steps there and ladders for them to safely get out of. And at the moment, that doesn't exist. And we've got to introduce some safety into the swimming, because otherwise, you know, we could have some tragedy there, because some of the banks are quite steep. So we're taking Bagnestown and Loughlin Bridge and Clashgany as the gold standard, because they certainly have achieved something with Carlow County Council. Like we have the resource in the river, So we need to just put it to good use for Kilcullen and anybody that wants to use it. At the moment, they're just literally walking up the river on the bank and literally climbing and getting into the river, which can be dangerous.
0: Yeah, and
1: it needs to be controlled.
0: And especially, Tony, with the good weather we've been having, a lot more people are wanting to go out swimming. So I suppose in order to have more people swimming in the area, there's also the need to making it a safe spot as well.
1: Exactly. You got it. There are lots of areas that people could use, but I mean, for example, they've been using the pontoon in the canoe club, which is not suitable because you can't climb out of it. There's no ladder on the pontoon, and that's the area that we had in mind is upstream of the pontoon in the canoe club. And there's a slight recess in the bank, and with a small bit of work, it could be made very safe and made very attractive. We're also talking about some benches for people that they can change. And I think it's very important as well to have a freshwater shower beside it, so that when people come out of their swim, they can have a freshwater shower, which is very important to because of the water quality.
0: Of course, and as we were saying, Tony, this is still a process that is ongoing. What stage is it at now with Kildare County Council and Waterways Ireland? What are they looking to do next?
1: They have appointed an assessor to do a report for them, which I believe is in train. We haven't caught sight of the report, but we would like to work with Kildare County Council and the people doing the assessment, so that we could, as local people, we like to think that we know more about the river than other people. So we're just waiting for Kildare County Council to come back to us.
0: And
1: they will probably come back through Tracy, who's been pushing it for us.
0: Mm-hmm. And it's great to see that there is, you know, a support of this as well. I mean, I can imagine it's of huge interest to the locals there as well as other residents in Kilcullen.
1: Oh, yes, absolutely. Kilcullen is growing. There's lots of new houses here. And we have a wonderful sports facility. But this would be in addition to the sports facility. I think it would be wonderful for young people. Mm. To be able to swim in a safe location.
0: Absolutely. It sounds like a great initiative to bring in to keep it safe, but also having people able to enjoy the waterways here in Kildare, yeah. Especially for Kilcullen growing. Tony, thank you so much for joining us on the Kildare Today Show. We'll definitely keep in touch in relation to how this process is going. Hopefully we'll be able to chat to you in the future to see if it is going ahead or not. But that is Tony Gahan, one of the founding members of Kilcullen Action Group. They have called for a new swimming, a designated bathing area to be introduced in the Liffey at Kilcullen, and it follows requests from local swimming enthusiasts to have an official swimming location established. But Tony, thanks so much for joining us on the Kildare Today Show, and do keep in touch with us here at KFM. Keep your messages coming in on 0833 97 97 97. Mick has texted in relation to the generational smoking ban. People who are vaping on the quiet in places should have respect that for others. A vaping smell is more gross than tobacco. And another listener has texted in just in relation, they're asking, can you go straight through Salins to go to Selbridge with no detours? That was asked by Anne. I'm looking at the maps now again, just so I'm not giving you any wrong directions. You can go directly through Salins up to Selbridge. So if you go through on the OR 407 and follow that all the way up towards Clane, and then once you hit Clane, just follow it to the right hand side, and then that road, the OR 403, will bring you directly up to Selbridge that way. I hope that helps a bit. And do keep the messages coming in on 0833 97 97 97, or you can give us a call on 045 898 999. We're moving back over to the Naas Municipal District, where independent councillor Shamie Moore joins me on the line to look at the motions and questions raised at that MD meeting. Shamie, good morning. Good to have you on the show.
2: Good morning, Tara. Nice to be on the show. Thanks for the invitation. And good morning, listeners.
0: We are looking at those questions and motions asked, Seamie. Your first one is in relation to the council undertaking a survey to establish the number of buses, including the likes of special services for schools and airport and tourism, that are that use the town centre Naas as a transport hub. What was the reason for wanting to get more information about this?
2: Thanks, Tara. Look, the town is becoming congested with buses at the moment. There are peak times when you could have as many as 7 buses outside of what we call the post office area. Some on one side of the street and some on the other. And traffic finds it very, very hard to get through between them. But that's at the moment. We're going to build a new town of 11,000 people just in Osborstown area. Our population is exploding all the time, and our own population in the town is, on the ramp up, as are the schools and school numbers and the school services. Mm. But apart from that, we have the hospital, and as you rightly point out, we're on the route for the airport and a lot of other services that pass through the town. So, at some stage, we won't just be able to cope with what's happening in the town centre. So I'm promoting the idea now that we should be looking at subdividing the gross amount of traffic that would be coming to the Naas direction. That some of it could go around the ring road and do like they do in Australia, have the pickups in the suburbs as they go around the ring roads, rather than bringing people into the town to get the bus in the town, but the people themselves live in the suburbs. So it doesn't make sense to put an extra. However, they could do something like that and perhaps look at a new site for a new hub in the town, an in and out bus station.
0: All right. Your next question, Seamie, to the council is about asking why are there prolonged delays in returning fire damaged houses to habitable reuse, and how many such houses are currently out of use in the Naas Municipal District? Was the council able to give you figures and data on that?
2: Well, they were not able to give me. Well, they did. They very definitely said there were no fire damaged houses in Naas at the moment. That is obviously at the moment because those that had fire damage done to them in the past have been addressed and put back into accommodations. But it has come up quite regularly at meetings with the public that the council has been blamed for leaving certain houses what looks like a long time before they're made ready for handing out to somebody else. And they've taken an awful lot of flack unnecessarily because there's a lot of things to be done after a fire damage to a house. Like insurance has to be sure that the claim has not been made maliciously or falsely or anything like that, and that it was a very definite claim. Plus, engineers have to examine a house to see that it can be put in order again and all that type of stuff. Plus, the fact that if the council want to undertake serious repairs, they must make a special application to the government for that type of grant, because the normal facility funding has a limit on it, and per house around 30,000. Sometimes that wouldn't go anywhere near the damage repairing that's required. So I was just glad that the information was given out to our members and to the public on that occasion, and might clear up a lot of rumblings that are outside about how long houses are being left.
0: Seamie, you've also raised the question about an illegally installed fence fencing on the recently acquired former McInerney lands at Canal Road, Naas. Where did this fencing come from? Is it known who put it there?
2: It, shall we say, appeared overnight.
0: Mm-hmm.
2: By a house owner in that area who has now departed the area. There are new incumbents in the house, and it's on a 6-acre site that was given over to the council by a developer in the nearby housing development called Mill Lane Housing. And so the council acquired it, but there were a lot of problems before the official handover, and it's now going through the process of the registration with the new national body called TALSTA. An element of that is the mapping of a site, and that hasn't been completed just yet. So it's delaying the thing, but my problem is that it stops the council from undertaking a master plan for the use of the site. It also stops them making any applications for grants to support the development of the site for community purposes. So it's a question of get the damn thing mapped out and get the proof that we do own it, and then we can make our progress towards putting it to use for the community.
0: All right, Seamie, and your final motion to the council is that they invite an Garda Síochána NACE to a special meeting with elected members, specifically to allay fears that road bollards on routes from Poolpluck Bridge to Canal Road via Abbey Street and Basin Street are limiting the abilities of Gardaí in patrol vehicles. What was the council's response to this request?
2: Yeah, this was a motion of serious concern in NACE. There's a very active development of drug dealing in an area that we would describe as from the Carra Road to the Abbey Bridge area or the canal, all along by the harbour area. And there's a lot of activity, and people with children are very concerned to see their children looking at this type of stuff in broad daylight, wheeling and dealing on drugs and passing them off. And, you know, combined with what's happening in Dáil Éireann at the moment, where there is a move to decriminalise the use of drugs or having personal drugs on you. And I think, you know, it's almost as if certain people in NACE think that now is the time to sort of start peddling more drugs in an open situation, because the Dáil is going to change the laws as it stands at the moment. So there's a lot of concern around the safety for children and open drug dealing and peddling in the town of NACE. And this was a move towards getting the guards on board. They are already on board with their daily routines, but the patrol cars don't seem to be able to get up to a point they can get to where these areas are, but then they're stopped with bollards. If they go around the other side, the dealers have moved to the other side of the bollards. So it's a game of chicken and with the guards and those who are dealing with drugs, and they can step behind bollards and they're in a safe area and the patrol car can't follow them. So we want to try and get something done about that.
0: All right, Seamie, thanks so much for joining us on the Kildare Today show this morning. That is independent councillor on the NACE Municipal District, Seamie Moore, joining for those questions and motions raised at that latest MD meeting in NACE. Seamie, thanks again for taking the call on the show. We will be taking a break now. After that, we will be heading to this week's Crime Watch with Kildare Gardaí, and we'll also be having a preview of the sporting action that takes place this evening. So stay tuned.
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0: Now, and joining for this week's Crime Watch is Leixlip Garda station member Chris Fallon. Good morning, Chris. Thanks for joining us on the line this
5: morning. Good morning,
0: Hannah. Looking at fences, Chris, that have taken place over the past week or so in the county. We're first starting off with a burglary that took place in Maynooth.
5: An incident whereby two males entered a property through an open window and were disturbed by the homeowner whilst in the property. The two males fled from the house on foot after taking a sum of money. The first male is described as a white male in his late teens, early 20s, and of slim build and dark clothing. The second male was also late teens, early 20s, and also slim build, and had a dark coloured hoodie pulled up over his face, so we're unsure of his skin colour. As stated, these males fled on foot onto the Moyglare Road in Maynooth. It's a busy location, especially this time, so we're appealing to any eyewitnesses to possibly seen unusual activity to contact us at Leixlip Garda Station on 01-666-7800.
0: From staying in Maynooth this time, this was another burglary that took place this time at Supervalue.
5: Yeah, again, this is another burglary incident that occurred at Supervalue Maynooth in the early hours of Tuesday, the 7th of July, at approximately 6:25 a.m. Now, this male got into the storeroom of the premises and disturbed items and then left. The Garda are currently gathering CCTV from the area, but are appealing to anyone in this location or around the Glen Royal Hotel area that's seen suspicious activity to contact Garda at Leixlip Station on 01-666-7800.
0: We're then moving down to Newbridge, and this was a concerning incident. It was assault that took place in daylight in public.
5: Yeah, this is an incident where a male was out walking on Station Road in Newbridge when he came across two other males who started spitting and throwing stones at him. But this male continued his walk towards Rosebery Hill, where he again encountered the same males, and they hit the male several times and injured him. But this is a shocking incident in daylight hours and was no doubt extremely traumatic for this individual and his family. and we were again appealing to possible eyewitnesses or dash cam footage who witnessed this shocking event to contact Newbridge Garda Station on 045-431-212.
0: Staying then in Newbridge, there was criminal damage done, Chris, at the Kildare County Council office that took place last week.
5: Yeah, on Monday night, Gardaí received an alarm activation at Kildare County Council offices in Newbridge. And on arrival, Gardaí discovered that the front door window was smashed. But this happened again in a busy location around 22:15 p.m. So if anyone that was in the vicinity or has any information on this, contact Newbridge Garda Station on 045-431-212. And Gardaí are currently continuing with their investigation and gathering CCTV evidence in the local area.
0: And then moving down to Athy, there was a theft that took place at the Texaco shop there on Sunday morning.
5: Yeah, this incident occurred at Texaco in Athy on Sunday morning at 3:30 a.m. on the 12th of July, where a vehicle with false registration plates came onto the premises and damaged the coffee trailer and took the cash box. Now, the vehicle is a black Audi A3. We know that two males exited the vehicle and caused this damage. And Gardaí are following up on inquiries and gathering CCTV, but again, to appeal to anyone with any information or possible sighting of a black Audi A3 acting suspicious, to contact a Thai Gardaí on 059-863-4210.
0: And then the last offence that we're looking at for this week, Chris, is a good news story. It's in relation to the significant amount of drugs and firearms that were seized over the weekend in Athy.
5: Yeah, I suppose this is a good news story, as a significant amount of drugs and firearms were seized at location in Athy after a successful operation on Saturday. But this was fantastic work by members of Garda Síochána Síochána, who no doubt have taken drugs off the streets, but unfortunately wreaks havoc in many homes across society. Gardaí have continued with this investigation and have made a number of arrests, with people already being brought before the courts with charges. We would like to remind people that if they witness any unusual behaviour, to contact their local Garda station or the Garda confidential line on 1-800-666-111.
0: And very lastly, Chris, for this morning, just because of the weather we've been having, there is just a general guidance being given out to the public to be safe while we're trying to enjoy this weather as well.
5: Yeah, I suppose with this fantastic swell weather we are having, we want to remind people to remain security alert, so that when they are leaving their properties and vehicles, close all windows and lock up and set alarms. We would also remind people that vehicle interiors can get extremely hot within minutes, so to please not leave pets inside vehicles unattended.
0: All right, Chris, thanks so much for joining us on this week's Crime Watch. That is Leixlip Garda member Christopher Fallon joining us for the Crime Watch segment. Again, these stories will be posted on the KFM radio website throughout the day and over the week. But Chris, thanks again for joining us on the show.
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0: Now that is Crime Watch over and done with for this week. The Kildare Gardaí members will be back with us next week for the next edition of Crime Watch. But we are moving over to have a preview of the sporting action that takes place this evening. At 7:30, the Kildare ladies play Cavan ladies in the football under 16A All-Ireland final. We'll have full commentary in association with Green Facade Consulting in Armagh. 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Joining me now in studio and on the line are KFM sports commentators Gerry McNally and Seamus Dillon. Good morning to you both. Thanks for joining.
6: Morning,
7: Gerry. Morning, Hannah.
6: Good morning.
7: Morning.
6: Yeah,
7: Gerry, wonderful occasion for Kildare ladies, an All-Ireland under 16 final. And I suppose as the curtain comes down and gets very close over the next 3 or 4 weeks to the end of the football camogie seasons, respectively, it's wonderful to have a Kildare team in an All-Ireland final in Athlone this evening.
8: Yeah, that's right, Seamus. On the lads' side of things, we obviously have seen Kildare teams lose All-Ireland semi-finals this year at the minors and under 20, so it was fantastic to see these girls come through a really tough semi-final against Cork a couple of weeks ago in the midst of what was, I suppose, the initial heat wave that we were enjoying through the summer, and it was really, really warm conditions. But the James Costello's team put in a superb performance and were worthy winners in the day. They turned things around very well in the second half, having trailed by 5 at half-time and on 6 very early in the second half, but the performance in the second half was absolutely superb and thoroughly deserving of a place in the final. And it's obviously the culmination of a number of years' work. A team doesn't just come together like this and reach an All-Ireland final very easily. There's been a lot of hard work put in by the management team and obviously the players themselves and parents and everything else in terms of getting players to training sessions and matches over the last number of years, and this is a huge reward for them. But of course, now they're in the final, they won't be just satisfied with just showing up and make the numbers there tonight in Athlone. They'll be very determined to bring home that piece of silverware, and judging by what I've seen of them so far, they have every opportunity of doing so.
7: Yeah, and look, Gerry, I suppose when you alluded to the semi-final against Cork, that 5-point half-time deficit at the beginning of what, you know, you mentioned the start of that initial heat wave, and the girls showed great resolve and character and fitness levels to overcome Cork, because it was right in the Metalton pot till the very end. I know Cork got a late goal, but you know, that will stand to them this evening, you'd imagine.
8: Yeah, I think so, and you know, really impressed with the way they turned that game around, because Cork were very dominant in the first half, and it looked like they were really struggling with some direct, strong, pacey running around the middle third from the Cork halfbacks and half forwards in particular. But the way they turned that game around, as I said, was very impressive, and it was, I think, the first game that I've seen this year that had the water break, and I was just a little bit worried in the second half that the water break might have come at the wrong time, because I think Kildare had scored 1-4 in a row to lead by a point at the time of that water break, and I just thought that maybe would break the momentum. And we've even seen it at the World Cup how, albeit in a different code, those hydration breaks, as they're called there, can alter the flow of a game. But it was really impressive again the way that Kildare just picked up where they left off going into that final quarter, and I think that the goal that Cork got, which practically the last kick of the game, probably put a slightly flattering look to the final score. And from their point of view, I think a 4-point margin wouldn't have flattered Kildare whatsoever, given the way they played in that second half.
7: Yeah, and Ger, we do know that Cavan bring a fair bit to the table. Kildare ladies would have had experience of them in an All-Ireland minor semi-final a couple of years ago. They're always littered with strong, talented footballers, and it'll probably be no different this evening.
8: Yeah, and obviously, you know, anything you play in an All-Ireland final at the A grade is an exceptional side, and they beat Galway in the semi-final, and over the last few years Cavan have had a very strong showing at this grade in particular. So yeah, look, they'd be a very strong side, and obviously Kildare teams at any grade or any level, male or female, always find Ulster opposition very tough as well, so it'll be a huge test. But you know, Kildare have some outstanding individual players, and it's probably unfair to pick out individuals because it's a real team game, but those some star performers I thought particular, and I've seen this team play against Carlow in the earlier rounds as well, and also at under 14 level a couple of years ago, and like somebody like their captain Amy Wall, she is an absolute driving force from the centre of the field. She wore number 14 but played out in the centre of the field against Cork, and although not the biggest in terms of stature, sure, the size of her heart more than makes up for that. She's an absolutely fantastic player, and she can kick scores, and in the dying moments of that game against Cork, she was down making defensive plays as well, so she's a huge part of the Kildare team. But I think they're really balanced going forward as well. They have the power and the strength and the scoring ability of Catherine Murphy, and she's got a turn of pace as well, but then they have two real speedsters there in Grace Byrne and Anna Dillon, and Anna Dillon has a real nose for a goal as well. So yeah, no, there's a lot of really good strong performers on this Kildare side, and as much as you could talk up Cavan, I'm sure Cavan are very worried about the threats that Kildare are going to bring this evening in Athlone.
7: Yeah, absolutely, and it's a Kildare side that lines out there as per that was named earlier, Sadie Burke from Sarsfields and goals, Rachel Enright and Amber Blake, both from Naas at cornerback and fullback respectively. Kayla Mooney from St. Kevin's wears number 4. The halfback line is Kate Hill from Ballina, 6 is Sariana Hannick from Raheens, Darren Lanigan from Selbridge makes up the halfback line, Lillianne Keatley from Castledermot and Grace Martin from Clane in the middle of the field, Annabelle Lundy from Kilcock, Grace Byrne from Castledermot and Cuiva Cully from Ballina, and then the full forward line is Catherine Murphy, the team captain Amy Wall and Anna Dillon, who you previously mentioned. It's a strong Kildare side right down to the centre with Amber Blake at full-back, Sariana Hannick at centre-back, and the two midfielders, Lillianne Keatley, Grace Martin, and you mentioned Grace Byrne and Amy Wall, but on either sides of any of those, Kildare are lucky to have such outstanding talent.
8: Yeah, absolutely, and it certainly won't be just about the starting 15 as well, because when you look at, again, the weather conditions, it is going to be draining for both sides, so you'd imagine that the bench will play a big part of that as well, and it's going to be all about the squad, I would think, you know, and hopefully Kildare can be in touching distance going into the final quarter, and it could be someone coming off the bench that could swing the game in Kildare's favour, but yeah, like, they're very strong through it, and you know, you're right to mention some of those defenders as well, because often we fixate on the forwards and the players that get the scores, but even goalkeeper Sadie Burke come up with a very important save at a crucial moment against Cork last time out, and Amber Blake, the fullback, and Sarah Haig at halfback as well. And I mentioned, I think, on the morning after the game the last time, the two wingbacks, Kate Hill and Darren Lanigan, they played a big part in shutting down what had been a really strong threat from Cork through that first half, and they certainly played their part in turning their game in Kildare's favour. So again, look at the strong Kildare team all round. James Costello, the manager, spoke about the strength of the management team as well, so yeah, everything is in place for this Kildare side, and yeah, just hope that we can enjoy a really good evening in Athlone this evening. Hopefully the supporters will come out to get behind this team. I'm sure that the parents and families, obviously, of the players will come out and support them, but it'll be nice as well if some additional support could come out and support them, because it's not every day that the Kildare side reaches an A All-Ireland final at any grade, and again, male or female, so it's a superb achievement for this team, and hopefully they can go one step further and bring that trophy home.
7: Yeah, absolutely, and you can hear it, as Gerard says, all live here on KFM from 7:30 this evening in association with Green Facade Consulting Limited in Armagh, and thank Adrian Doyle and his team. Adrian is a St. Lawrence's member, for this kind sponsorship this evening, and as I say, you can hear it all here on KFM. Gerard, myself, full commentary from 7:30, and we wish James Costello and his team the very best this evening, and hopefully the silverware will be heading back up to Kildare.
0: That was today's edition of the Kildare Today programme. The programme airs Monday to Friday between 9 and 11am and covers issues affecting you locally, nationally and internationally. 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
9: Coming up on Thursday morning's Kildare Today, live from 9, the Minister of Defence has been written to as illegal encampments continue on the Curra. Burglary figures in the Kildare Carlow area have decreased as national figures have risen. The government should consider building desalination facilities to tackle more frequent droughts in the years ahead, a lecturer in infrastructure has suggested. The Planning Minister, John Cummins, will be joining us to discuss new planning exemptions being signed into law. The Oireachtas Committee is considering a proposal to make the theft of pets its own individual crime. We'll also be looking at local issues around the county, and we'll have a review of the ladies' football under-16s final. Join me, Hannah Kelly, for issues affecting you locally, nationally and internationally, live from 9.
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2: It's 12 o'clock. Good evening, I'm Ellen Butler. Introducing licence plates and registration for e-scooters could create more challenges for Gardaí. That's according to the Gardaí Commissioner, as the government considers a range of measures to address growing safety concerns around their use. Options include an outright ban, tax and insurance requirements, and mandatory licensing and registration. Gardaí Commissioner Justin Kelly says those using e-scooters for criminality would simply cover up the licence plates.
3: I mean, we already heard how people cover registration plates online. Large vehicles. You can just imagine what would be going on with people who use these scooters for drug dealing, for drugs related intimidation, a small little license plate. You can just imagine. I mean, realistically, even with that, I see lots of challenges for us around enforcement.
2: The Biodiversity Minister is calling for shops not to sell disposable barbecues, claiming they're behind the fires at Killarney National Park. Local fire crews and two helicopters with buckets of water were dispatched to battle blazes inside the park in County Kerry over the past few days. The N71 road between Moll's Gap and Muckers House reopened to traffic earlier. Junior Minister Christopher O'Sullivan has condemned the incident, which he says was started by reckless human activity.
4: I would plead to the public, don't buy them. You know, you don't need them. I mean, these national parks, they're not your back kitchen. They're not for this type of activity. Yes, absolutely, bring a packed picnic and eat in the national park and enjoy it. We want people to enjoy these beautiful areas, but put away the disposable barbecues. Don't buy them. And I'd go further, I'd urge shops not to sell them in the meantime.
2: The United States says it has launched a second round of strikes against Iran today. America's military is targeting Iranian military assets it claims are threatening vessels in the Strait of Hormuz. President Donald Trump says he believes Tehran will be defeated soon. Earlier, the Iranian health ministry said at least 35 people had been killed and more than 300 others had been injured in recent US attacks. Property prices continue to rise at a faster pace outside Dublin than in the capital. CSO figures show nationwide prices are up 6.2% in the year to May, the same rate of increase recorded in the 12 months to April. The cost of a home in Dublin increased by 4.7%, while elsewhere in the country, prices were up by 7.3%. Chair of the Association of Irish Mortgage Advisors, Trevor Grant, outlines the reasons for the difference.
5: I think two things. It's certainly telling us that house prices are maxing out in Dublin in terms of affordability, and therefore people are having to search further afield for their home, and property traditionally is cheaper outside of Dublin than in Dublin, and therefore people are moving slightly further afield to purchase properties, which is driving the prices of the properties up in those areas.
2: Government funding is needed for charities that train assistant dogs. That's the call from Irish Dogs for the Disabled, along with other guide dog charities, in their pre-budget submission. The group say assistance dogs have a huge impact on families and communities. Founder and CEO of Irish Dogs for the Disabled, Jennifer Dowler, says the demand for dogs is huge.
6: We currently receive no government funding, and we've been going 20 years next year, so it would be great to get some recognition in relation to government funding. We get 30 inquiries a week, so there's a lot of demand, and the more we shout about it, the more dogs there will be for everybody.
2: And finally for now, a 16-year-old girl from Northern Ireland who was cast in a leading role in Disney's reboot of The Cheetah Girls says she was left in tears after hearing the news. Sophie Lennon from Mayo Bridge in County Down overcame more than 300,000 others to land the part. She says landing the role in the movie was a dream come true.
7: I live in a farm in the middle of nowhere. Ever since I was younger, like, I always, like, watched Disney, like, you know, Descendants, Cheetah Girl. And I was always like, I want to be, like, one of them actresses or singers one day. I think it kind of gives, you know, young Irish actors hope, or, like, just kids that just, you know, want to achieve their dreams, that, like, everything is possible.
2: And that's your news update, about 4 minutes past 12.
8: And in sport, the World Cup final will be between Spain and Argentina on Sunday. Argentina produced a spirited comeback to defeat England 2-1 tonight. An Anthony Gordon goal put England 1-up before Argentina equalised through a brilliant Enzo Fernandez strike. Then, Lautaro Martinez's goal ensured their victory. The Open Championship could soon be coming to the Republic of Ireland. RNA Chief Executive Mark Darbin says they're close to a deal with the Irish government that would bring the major to Portmarnock Golf Club. The Open has never been held in the Republic of Ireland, but it has been held in Royal Portrush three times, in 1951, 2019 and 2025. 2019 winner Shane Lowry believes that the Open remains the biggest golf tournament in the world.
9: I think as the years go on, it definitely feels like the biggest tournament in the world when you get here. Obviously, you know, you go to the Masters, it's very, very special, but, you know, you come back to, like, these courses and these setups and, you know, the way the RNA put on the show for you now, I think is they do a great job. So, yeah, it's nice to come back. It's nice to come back as, you know, a past champion, and you do feel something special about, you know, this tournament. So, yeah, nice to be here.
8: Carla Rowe will be available for Dublin's All-Ireland semi-final against Kerry this weekend. The Dublin ladies football captain wasn't fit to start their quarter-final against Cork, but did come on late in the game. Her teammate Niamh Heatherton, speaking this week, says it's good that Dublin are peaking at the right time.
10: Well, yeah, no, hopefully we'll have her back this weekend as well, which is great.
11: Oh, very good. Yeah, so she's looking okay injury-wise.
10: Yeah, exactly. It's good for, you know, peaking at the right time.
8: Then in cricket, West Indies women defeated the Irish women's cricket team by 64 runs today. This was the third and final match of the 50-over ODI series between the two nations, with the West Indies winning all three games. Ireland's next series is against England in September. That's your news and sport. I'm Eve Conway. It's 6 minutes past the hour.

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1: Is féidir le drugaí an ní sa dul a bhaidh mar trevalaí éagsúla, a cuireann siad ar fad isteachart agus tuaigh tomáint. 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
1: Malvin Twig to Mont for Hyunnah her drug is Fader Lish Tussa, the good passionary Agostini Ella Eremohara Horamil. 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